0: Okay, so normally, if Kev Dog was here, had he not violated his probation and ended up back in jail, we would be doing the 5 o'clock phone topic. And all this week, we will have this bonus chance for you to get on the K-Rock party bus to see Royal Otis in Santa Barbara at the iconic and beautiful Santa Barbara Bowl on July 9th. So Kev will be back tomorrow. And right now, I think I'm just going to give you the tickets. So here we go. 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

0: New sounds from Interpol. The song is called See Out Loud off their new album called This Mirror Weighs a Ton. It's dropping on August 28th. It is KROQ.
1: Something takes a part of me. Something lost and never seen.

0: basically ever since I found out about the Green Day coming-of-age comedy Nimrods, which is coming out in theaters in August, I got this vision. You, me, Kevin Ryder, in a theater watching the movie together. So today I told my boss about it, and he is working on it. All right, so more will be revealed. Let's manifest this, because I just think that would be such a fun hang. I'm Megan Holiday, and I want to let you know, coming up at 6 o'clock, you're going to have another chance to win your way onto the K-Rock Party Bus. See Royal Otis at the Santa Barbara Bowl on July 9th, and also next, 40 minutes nonstop K-Rock.
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5: 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Who am I? 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

Bomber with Homewrecker before that. Das Killers, and I saw today that Brandon Flowers posted a little snippet of what seems to be a new song and video. So more to be revealed. Maybe a new Brandon Flowers album. All right, coming up at 6 o'clock, your next chance to get on the K-Rock Party Bus, see Royal Otis, the Santa Barbara Bowl. I'm Megan Holliday. I'm out of here. I love you so much. Kev Dog's back tomorrow, and I will see you then. It is K-Rock.

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New K-Rock music, Bad Omens, recently played that at their sold-out Kia Forum show back in March. Time flies, my friend. Miles the DJ here in for Megan Holiday this evening. Another chance to see Royal Otis in Santa Barbara, an actual road trip on the K-Rock party bus. We're going to kick those giveaways off again tomorrow starting at 9 a.m. with Klein Alley Show. 9, noon, 3, and 6 all week. 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

The world famous K-Rock, Miles Did EJ here in for Megan Holliday this evening. Big congrats to Kira in Encino. Won that trip to Montreal to see Evanescence. They're going to be at Kia Forum, which is almost sold out next month. 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

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Full recap of their Sphere run in Vegas up on our socials. Miles the DJ here with Dexter and the Moonrocks. 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

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Miles the DJ here. More Royal Otis road trip passes to Santa Barbara.

The world famous K-Rock, about 2 years now since Linkin Park got back together. That journey to reforming, having Emily Armstrong join as the new co-lead singer, has been it's documented in an upcoming film called Unshattered, dropping before the end of the year. 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

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Now you do what they told ya.

The world famous K-Rock at KROQ, one of the great bands from Torrance, California. They'll be on Warped Tour next month in Long Beach. Joyce Manor, the title track from their latest album, which is fantastic. I built you. I'm sorry. I used to go to this bar. It's live radio. Joyce Manor on K-Rock. I used to go to this-

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20: Morocco had qualified for 5 previous World Cups, won 3 matches across all of them. In Qatar, they topped a group containing Belgium and Croatia, beat Spain on penalties, beat Portugal in the quarterfinal. Cristiano Ronaldo's last act on the World Cup stage, leaving the pitch in tears. The first African and Arab nation ever to reach a World Cup semifinal. The streets of Casablanca, of Brussels, of Paris, of Rotterdam, anywhere the Moroccan diaspora lived, became one of continuous celebration. Players' mothers came on the pitch. France finally beat them in the semifinal 2-0. They carried a continent, a region, and a religion further than any team before.
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KROQ, Miles the DJ here. One of the best albums of 2026 so far, the debut record from Violet Grohl. It's called Be Sweet to Me. Full interview with Violet and K-Rock up on our YouTube page. If you feel like checking that out, we dive into her influences, the process of making a debut album, Bug in the Cake. Love the song Violet Grohl, new K-Rock music.

In color, new K-Rock music. They're from Nashville, Tennessee. Headlights is the track. Miles the DJ here. Blink-182 starting to announce some overseas shows in Europe for 2027. Wouldn't be surprised if we had some new music by then.

0: spite on my ring.
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25: 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I'm Megan Holiday, and that was the K-Rock Concert Calendar.

The world famous K-Rock at KROQ. Paradox been in the studio nonstop working on new music. Dropped a new song about a week ago. Some more expected by the end of July. Maybe even another EP sometime in the fall. The Paradox, get the message. 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
3: Oh, hell yeah. Funner summer's officially underway. Good morning and welcome to your K-Rock. Welcome to your Klein Alley Show. Welcome to your brand new week. All the possibilities ahead, including stuff we have for you in the form of bribery, so that hopefully you make this your home for at least the next 4 hours plus. If you can't do that, give us 10, 15 minutes of listening. You'll either learn to love us or hate us, or take that three-day challenge that has turned many haters into tolerators.
4: Mm-hmm. Yeah, I mean, of course, we're probably going to say something that's going to offend you at some point, or it's going to make you not like us, and that's fine because that happens to us, too, on a pretty much daily basis.
3: I have perhaps one of the greatest stories to ever share. Not great for me, by the way. One of the worst moments of my existence, but I think it will be one of the greatest stories that you guys will ever hear, and more proof that I am a full-time idiot, and we will get to that coming up a little bit later this morning. But I really mushed myself hard last week. It was like, I think it was Thursday last week, I was making fun of all of the neighbors that were trying to chip in and buy this fox urine to keep the skunks away. Remember that whole thing?
4: Yes, because you have yet another infestation in your home.
3: Not my home. At least I didn't think in my home.
4: The whole neighborhood.
3: In the neighborhood was complaining about a lot of skunks rolling around, and so people were starting to get in on the fox urine trade, and I was making fun of those losers. Well, I officially was the recipient of getting full-blown skunked.
4: You got skunked?
3: I mean, it hit. My dog got skunked, but technically I was the one that had to help pry the skunk out of my dog's mouth.
4: Oh, my God. Did he kill it?
3: Didn't kill it, which I thought he did, but then the thing still had enough energy left to spray again.
4: Whoa.
3: And it was it's a terrible experience that I still, I mean.
4: So they're just hanging out in your backyard?
3: This one was in my yard.
5: Was it a baby? Like, how did Jerry get in his mouth?
3: I think this was a baby one. The tail is misleading because it's so bushy. Like Allie's privates.
4: Cute.
3: It's such a bush there. You don't know what you're dealing with.
4: Yeah, I know.
3: And,
4: there's a lot of different colors.
3: When he turned around and I saw, oh, my God, he's got the skunk by the tail. At that point, there had been a spray. I could smell spray in the area, but I could not. It was not a direct hit. It immediately became a direct hit.
4: So and how many times can they juice out their ass?
3: Once again, I thought it was like a guy. I thought there was like a refractory period. You got to have a Gatorade, sit
4: back
3: for a
4: little
3: bit.
4: I thought it was like a bee sting where it's like it's a one and done.
3: I think it's more like a woman where they can have multiples.
4: Cool.
3: Yeah, I don't
4: know.
3: Good
4: for them.
3: Good for the skunks.
4: And they're all squirters.
3: They all are. So it turns out, great aim. I mean, it was a wild bit of nature to see. But I'm just telling you, Allie, before I go into the specifics, everything I did afterwards, everything was wrong. Like, The five steps I did immediately following that were, after the fact, looking back, I did all of the wrong things.
4: I wouldn't even be able to tell you what you're supposed to do after you get sprayed by a skunk.
3: Not one of the things I did was the thing you're supposed to do. In fact, some of them were the last things you're supposed to do. And I blame some of you. I blame some of the listeners. I blame some of the internet. I blame pretty much...
6: The only thing that I know from TV is that you're supposed to sauce it. Tomato sauce.
3: Right. Well,
6: didn't
3: have tomato sauce, but I did have spicy Bloody Mary mix.
4: Hot.
6: Oh, my God.
3: And that is apparently not the right thing to do. So we'll get into it. But outside of that, I mean, a Father's Day weekend for many, I'm sure, went great. And we will make it up to you if you did not have a good Father's Day, because we did hold on to one more giant TV so we can give you the greatest gift that maybe you didn't receive yesterday. You were hoping for it. You didn't get your day of beers and golf and everything else. So we'll make it up to you today with a post-Father's Day giant TV from our friends at TCL, plus the giant mountain of meat as we continue to hook you up with one final gift card to Vons, Albertsons, and Pavilions.
4: And Robertsons.
3: What the hell? Let's throw that in the mix. We got lots to give you this morning, all for hanging out with us at K-Rock, and we will get into it after Incubus. If you need us, 800-520-1067. 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
4: 507, interesting area code, said, new listener here from Minnesota.
3: Whoa.
4: Recently found your show, and I cannot get enough. I wake up every day excited to listen to the funny crap.
3: Thank you.
4: You guys do.
5: Doozer.
3: Don't judge our new listeners, Vanessa. How dare you? This is just a new person, just discovered the show. Don't know how you discovered the show, but thank you. Once you find us, please, it is your duty to spread the word, help us grow the show, and be a part of this Ponzi scheme. Later this morning, we'll tell you where you're heading to next as part of K-Rock's Road Trip USA. We've sent you on plane, and today we send you on bus.
4: Haha.
3: That just gives you an
4: it
3: idea.
4: It only gets better.
3: Gives you an idea what the budget situation is like here at K-Rock.
4: You hear going, that, Minnesota?
3: You'll be coming some, going somewhere pretty close. It's not a bus cross country, at least. It's a bus, I believe, less than 2 hours away from where we are right now.
4: It's not a Greyhound.
3: It's a, we don't know about that yet, Ellie. It could be. Okay. I think it's a charter bus, fancy bus, and Postmaster John will be
5: fancy
3: on there.
5: Bus.
3: We'll give you all the details coming up around 8 o'clock, and we have to give that trip away to go see Evanescence in Canada. That will not involve a bus. I think we fly you there. But if you're on the standby list for that, hopefully you answer our call in less than an hour because we got good news to deliver. And if you are excited, you know, summer officially started, I think, yesterday.
4: Yes, and, yesterday was summer solstice.
3: We made it our mission as a show to make this a funner summer, even if it's forced fun. Society's having less fun than ever before. We're saying not the case. Let's go ahead and turn it around this summer. And others in the streets are now pledging to be a part of Funner Summer 2026.
7: What's your name?
8: Sugar Honey Iced Tea.
3: So I don't know if she thought Jake was her waiter or if that is her name, but regardless, Sugar Honey Iced Tea would like to pledge to have a funner summer this summer.
8: Sugar Honey, look. Sugar Honey Iced Tea. Got the tattoo and everything. Yeah.
7: Sugar Honey Iced Tea from where?
8: Born and raised South Central, Milligan's.
7: What are you doing this summer to have a funner summer?
8: Mommy trying to turn up this summer, you feel me?
3: Mm-hmm.
4: Nice.
8: Out there.
7: Would you pledge to have a funner summer?
8: Most definitely.
7: Yeah.
8: I. Sugar Honey Iced Tea, baby.
3: Where are they putting their hands, Jake, as you asked them to take an oath, a pledge of a funner summer?
7: Oh, you know, hand to God, just right hand up in the air.
3: They don't have to put their hand on you anywhere?
7: No.
3: Okay,
4: out of curiosity, where was the Sugar Honey Iced Tea tattoo on her body?
7: It was down her leg.
4: Okay.
7: All the way down her right leg.
4: I would have guessed boob or thigh.
3: The whole leg?
7: Yeah, like almost down to like the past the knee, yeah. Mm-hmm.
4: It is a long nickname.
3: Mm-hmm.
8: I. Sugar Honey Iced Tea, baby.
7: Solemnly swear.
8: Solemnly swear.
4: Solemnly.
3: I don't think that makes it legally binding. If she didn't say solemnly, she says solemnly.
8: Solemnly swear.
7: To have a funner summer.
8: To have a lit-ass, funner, tonked-up-ass summer.
3: All right, that's the energy we're looking for. So that's the energy we're going to be going for all summer long here at K-Rock. Funner music, that's the plan.
4: She even
3: show.
4: Sounded still excited after talking to Jake, which is tough.
3: Never happened before. I mean, it's really remarkable. So giving you a funner summer, that's our guarantee every single morning. If you're not having more fun by listening to this show, let us know. We'll give you your money back on the spot.
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3: Omar, I don't think we have that theme song anymore for Is Klein a Dummy, and I'm glad we got rid of it because you would have had plenty of chances to use it during this next story I'll share with you, which is more of a warning to anyone else who plans on being outside at any point this summer. And I know that summer is the season that everyone likes to go outside because things
4: are
3: nice.
4: Summer is the summer.
3: Summer is the summer is what they say, Allie. It's a very well-known phrase. It's my favorite catchphrase of the year. I had a for the first time, I'd like to admit, and yes, I've smelled skunks many times and have had skunks in yards before and have had to have people help come and trap skunks before.
4: I imagine you've also blamed pot smoke on a skunk times.
3: Oh, yeah. That was the best. I mean, I remember
4: when they didn't know the difference.
3: Yeah. And I remember when I was like a camp counselor and kids would be like, what is that? And I'd be like, oh, I was out there wrestling a skunk. Don't worry, you're safe. But it was just weed, you know? So skunks helped me get out of a bind every once in a while.
4: You had to say you were wrestling it.
3: Yeah, I don't know why that was my go-to. I guess I didn't want
4: to. Just rolling around with a skunk.
3: I didn't want to think the skunk kicked my ass, so I wanted to let these young, impressionable kids know.
4: Yeah, you had to look brave.
3: And they probably, when they realized later, like I remember
4: that
3: when.
4: That man wrestled a skunk.
3: But it's funny because there is a time in your life when you realize what weed is and you smell weed. And,
4: you're
3: go,
4: like, oh, I've been smelling that everywhere.
3: Right. Oh, I thought my uncle just lived with lots of skunks and I realized he just loves weed.
4: Yeah.
3: And then you have the unfortunate encounter, and apparently now I'm not the only one who's saying this. There are skunks that are, they must have had some sort of a skunk orgy or something because they are popping up all over the place now more than ever. And people are saying that they're coming out earlier. Like they come out right around, used to be they were more like a nocturnal, they would come out at night. Now they're, as soon as it gets like 4:35, as soon as the sun even starts to go down just a little bit, all the skunks just start cruising the streets like
4: I've
3: a gang.
4: I've never seen one in my life.
7: What?
3: Dude, Allie, they're everywhere now. I'm not even just saying my street, my neighborhood, my yard.
4: It sounds like it.
3: No, because even as I was driving this weekend, I saw more dead skunks on the road.
4: I've seen them dead.
3: Right.
4: Never seen an alive one.
3: So for every dead one you see, there's probably 1,000 more that you didn't see that were cruising around. They're like the kids on the e-bikes this time of year. They're just taking over neighborhoods.
4: So now that they probably all made it, and now this is like the baby boom,
3: I think it's skunk baby boom time is what's happening now. And I had a terrible, unfortunate encounter where everything was calm, and I had a moment where I realized it's a long weekend, it's a Father's Day weekend, I'm going to do something for myself. And at a very unlikely time, I went into my gummy shoebox where I keep all my gummies, and I said, I'm going to have 2 gummies now, one for fun and one for even more fun. And yes. I don't usually do that, but it was a moment where...
4: Just weed or one of those magic-y ones?
3: Both weed, different strengths, and I decided I'm going to really... Now it's like the weekend can... It's a summer weekend. It just felt like the timing is right. Now I'm going to take a gummy.
4: You know, in 45 minutes, things are about to get fun.
3: I know that nothing is going to alter the course of my night, so I am going to comfortably take these gummies.
10: Nummy gummies.
11: Is Klein a dummy?
3: Yes.
4: You have to redo that to say, is Klein a nummy?
3: No, you did find it. Great.
6: Uh-huh.
3: And as I take them in, I have a moment where it's about a 3-second moment where I go, this is about to be a nice, relaxing night, and I deserve it. And then I hear my dog, who's in the backyard, who is pawing to get out. I finally open the door so we can go out. It's gated, so we can't run anywhere. And he's barking aggressively, which he does sometimes at dogs that walk by. And this time seems like
4: you're a great neighbor.
3: Thank you. It seems like a more aggressive bark than normal. Uh-huh. So I can just say, Jerry, treat. That's all I got to say. Jerry, treat. And he'll come running for the treat. This particular time, Jerry, treat, Jerry, treat, Jerry, treat. He's not moving. He's still barking. Jerry, treat, Jerry, treat. He's not doing anything. Jerry, treat. And sometimes I got to go up with the voice. Treat. Nothing. Still barking. So
4: you
3: now,
4: just had your treats.
3: I just had my treats. Klein, treat.
12: Klein, nummy.
3: So I go outside and I see that he is really fixated on something in a bush, like really fixated on it. And this has happened before occasionally with an old toy that he finds that he's trying to get out of there. Sometimes he hides his own bones there. He's trying to get them back. So I don't really think much of it.
6: Have your nummies kicked in at this point?
3: No, I just took them. I had just taken them, and they hadn't kicked in yet, but I was at that point where I was like, I'm past the point of no return, so mm-hmm. I'm just waiting now for my night to get fun. And so I say, hey, Jerry, stop being so dumb and get in here and have a treat or something like that. And then I go in, and I sit down on the couch. He's still kind of barking at this thing, and then I smell the terrible skunk, the undeniable smell of a skunk, which...
4: So you didn't investigate what he was looking at. You just decided to yell at him differently?
3: I yelled at him differently, and then I decided I was getting tired from all the yelling, so I wanted to go sit on the couch.
4: I deserve it.
3: I deserve this. And then I smell the skunk smell, and it's a pretty bad smell. Strong, but I just, as an idiot, I go, oh, man. I think to myself, wow, some sucker's night just got worse. That's the thought I have. Like someone got sprayed, a jogger or a biker or something.
11: Is Klein a dummy?
3: And then
4: I hate to be that guy.
3: And then I hear, I did say, like, I hate to be that guy. That's literally the thought I have. And then I hear Jerry, and his barks have gone to more less of an aggressive bark and more of a bark slash kind of whimpery thing.
4: Oh no!
3: So I go, ah, man, this guy, he must be smelling this too. This must be terrible. So I walk out, and he turns his head, and in his mouth, holding it by the tail, he's got this little skunk.
4: A baby one?
3: It looks like it's a baby skunk. And he's holding it, and I go...
4: Is it dead?
3: No. Well, it's hanging there. It looks lifeless almost. So I assume that the skunk is either dead or that he picked up a dead skunk and that's where the smell came from, or maybe he dug up a skunk that I don't know got buried. And I go, Jerry, drop, drop, drop. And I'm yelling, Jerry's got a skunk, Jerry's got a skunk. And my wife's, people must think I'm just like a whole.
4: Jerry's got a skunk.
3: So he will not let go of the thing. So I have to walk over to him.
6: Oh, man.
3: And I go to pry his jaws open. And when I pry the jaws open, the thing drops and then immediately
4: bolts
3: and sprays him right in the face. Like,
4: dude,
3: in the
4: defense mechanism, it probably just played dead until it got dropped down. Amazing.
3: So I kind of do this move like in the Matrix, where like I see the skunk spray coming and I kind of slow-mo like move out of the way of the bullet, but it hits Jerry
4: right in the face.
3: In the face and in the mouth.
4: And does he react at all?
3: Oh yeah, he starts doing some weird thing where he's like trying to rub the smell off like his whole body. He's now rubbing like all over the ground, like having like a weird, like he's doing like snow angels on PCP.
4: Man, what an amazing defense mechanism for that animal, just to be able to spray your ass into somebody's face.
3: And
4: like, what a unique skill.
3: And the smell, which I've smelled a million times before, I've never smelled at this level. So now
10: that's
3: I go.
10: It's insane. It's really intense.
3: It is so intense that it almost gets past the point of bad. Never gets to good, but it gets past the, oh God, that's a gross skunk smell, because it's so powerful that it overpowers its own smell.
4: Like it singes your nostrils.
3: It singes.
4: Yeah, you can't even smell what you're smelling.
3: So my immediate move at this point is I realize now I've got a dog that's been sprayed in the face by a skunk in my backyard. So I grab, as soon as he rubs his body all over the ground, I pick him up and I walk into the house with him.
4: Well,
3: which
4: that's
3: is
4: not a great choice.
3: By the way, the first thing that I did wrong. That is, the first thing you're not supposed to do is bring the animal inside. I thought,
4: because then your whole house smells, right?
10: For a while, yeah.
3: Still right now, to this moment,
4: oh,
3: it stinks.
4: Oh, no.
3: So I carry him inside thinking that I'm some sort of a hero. Then I immediately put him into the shower, and I start washing him with the skunk, trying to use the water to get all the skunk off him.
10: Oh, which, where's that dummy thing?
3: By the way, is the second thing that you are not supposed to do.
4: What, because wash it off
11: is
4: with water?
11: Klein a dummy?
3: Because
10: yeah,
3: you can't
10: it's
3: do
10: oil-based.
3: It. Because it is. Thank you, Jake. Wish I had known that. Because apparently when you wash us, all it does is it spreads the smell much wider than it really
4: was. Like
3: when
4: you eat hot peppers or something,
3: right,
4: and you drink water, it just spreads.
3: So I'm 0-2. And then I start real. And then I've got my wife yelling in the other room, and the kids are now up, and they're going, what happened? She goes, Jerry got sprayed by a skunk, and now she's up. And then I'm starting to feel the gummies start to kind of have their way with me. And then she says, you need to get tomato juice. So now I've got, I run into the fridge. The closest thing I have is
4: she just yelling from the couch?
3: She's all the way upstairs because the smell is so bad.
4: You gotta get tomato juice,
3: so
4: honey.
3: I run into the fridge. I have Bloody Mary mix, hot Bloody Mary mix. That's all I got. Don't have tomato juice. I'm not my grandmother. So
4: yeah, who just has tomato
3: no
4: juice
3: one
4: sitting
3: does
4: around?
10: Oz, you're not supposed to do that either.
3: So I get this hot Bloody Mary mix.
4: Are
3: and
4: we
3: then,
4: just glossing over the fact that Jake knows way too much about skunks?
3: Well, Jake is an outdoor smelly guy. He should know these things.
10: Yeah, I have a competition with skunks all the time.
3: Right.
10: But also,
4: who
10: can
4: spray the ass faster?
3: Yeah. I tell you, as a guy who's been jaked many times before, it's pretty bad too.
10: But
3: so
10: I've had a dog get skunked before.
3: I start to go back with this Bloody Mary mix, and I go, it's not tomato juice, but there's tomato in there. It'll probably work. And then I have a moment where I go, I don't know. It says hot jalapeno. It's going to probably burn him. I'm not doing it. And then I had a moment of genius where I remembered, and I don't know where I heard this, but someone said you're supposed to put peanut butter on them.
10: What?
4: Who said that?
3: I don't remember where I heard it, but I remember.
10: That's even worse than tomato juice.
3: So I
4: that
3: go.
4: That just makes it a big mess.
3: So I go back, and luckily I had plenty of peanut butter to pick from, and I start spreading peanut butter on them because I heard someone said something about the oils. The peanut butter does something
4: with
3: the oils.
4: Oh, yeah, that lame kind that has oil on the top?
3: Well, no, the oils of the skunk spray.
4: Oh, got it, okay.
3: Then I realized, after I put peanut butter on him, that that's his favorite thing in the world. So now he is just trying to eat himself. He's got peanut butter on him, and he's just trying to lick himself.
4: And he's still in the shower at
3: and
4: this
3: rolling
4: point?
3: Around, he's in the shower, and then peanut butter's on the wall of the shower, so he's licking that. So he's not sitting still. He's going crazy with the peanut butter. Then I Google, are you supposed to put peanut butter on a skunk spray? And I can find no evidence that this exists anywhere.
4: How are you just now Googling?
3: Because I'm... Allie, the smell is getting so powerful by the moment that if I don't do things, I'm like at a point now where I'm gagging.
4: Right.
3: The smell of skunk is
4: and
3: now,
4: you're high.
3: And I'm now getting high. And I had some of the peanut butter.
4: Oh, nice. Which, and the Bloody Mary mix.
3: Little for me, little for you. So then I realized that at some point I thought someone told me peanut butter. And I don't know if they said that to mess with me or I made that up in my head. There's no evidence on the entire internet. Google literally wouldn't finish the phrase that you're not supposed to put peanut butter on a skunk spray.
4: ChatGPT's just like, I got nothing for you.
3: So I go through all of it. And once again, the only thing I'm supposed to do at this point, other than the things I already did wrong, was stay outside. You're supposed to make some sort of a weird hydrogen peroxide mix.
4: Oh, that,
10: soap.
4: That makes sense.
3: Dish soap, and I have none of these items in my house. I don't have hydrogen peroxide.
10: You have dish soap?
3: I had dish soap, but I don't have baking powder. I had the other baking thing, baking soda.
4: You know,
3: I don't know the
4: we
3: difference.
4: Never have the right one.
3: It's always the wrong one.
4: Why?
3: So I said, don't worry, we got that. It's soda, we need powder.
4: And
3: damn
4: they're
3: it.
4: Like vastly different.
3: Right, so I didn't have that.
4: Unbelievable.
3: So I now have a TaskRabbit bringing over the stuff I need because I'm covered in peanut butter and skunk spray and Bloody Mary mix. My wife's upstairs trying to calm the kids down. I'm starting to get very high, very, very high. And I realize at this moment, this is my weekend now. And I don't know what to do other than I'm sitting in this shower.
4: So wait, the Tasker is just making a solution and bringing it over?
3: They're not making it. They're bringing it over. The Tasker is, I put in a Tasker and Instacart of those
4: I
3: two
4: see,
3: items.
4: I see. Okay.
3: And then I get the note, items are at the front door and I have to now go and make this concoction like a science experiment to now rub all over my dog. But apparently once you've done all the other things I did wrong,
4: cancels out the what you're
3: doing. It doesn't work
4: right.
3: Because you've already screwed the whole thing up.
4: You've already probably solidified it into his skin.
3: So now this happened on Friday night. Now we are on whatever day this is. And the dog still stinks.
4: So is he sleeping outside? You can't let him in the house.
3: No, that night I tried after multiple shampoos and multiple treatments. I said, let's go to bed. He slept with his face right by my face.
4: Oh,
3: my wife threw us both out of the bed. She goes,
4: yeah,
3: you guys both have to be in the garage.
4: It
3: stinks. So now the two of us sleep on a couch downstairs.
4: Where you belong.
3: And yeah, and I feel about right. And I'm just, as a warning to all parties involved, if you get skunked, and you probably will this summer. Do
4: you probably will. No, we won't.
3: Do the
6: yeah, definitely not.
4: You're the only idiot.
6: Okay.
3: Do the opposite of everything.
4: But sleeping on the couch, endless nummies.
3: Nicole.
12: Hey.
3: Hey, we got to take a break. What's up?
12: So I'm calling from Cleveland. I miss you guys like crazy. Douche works so good for skunks.
4: Are you just calling Klein a douche? Correct. That's correct.
12: Absolutely.
3: Are you saying I need to go buy douche now for my dog?
4: He's got an endless supply already there.
3: All right. Well, thank you for that
4: insult. Definitely have that in the cupboard.
3: Appreciate it.
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3: All right, let's do some news. Then officially, we will give away this trip to go see Evanescence in Canada. The second we're done with the news, then we'll tell you where we'll be heading to next. And if you remember, Allie, last time we chatted with Amy Lee of Evanescence, she said this to us.
13: Thank you very much. I am very happy to be here. There's nowhere I'd rather be.
3: Clearly she's a liar because she said all that to us. But anyway, you'll get to go see her band in Canada if you win this trip. And again, at the Forum in July right here in Los Angeles. Now, your news.
0: Grab your Adderall. 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
4: Last Wednesday, a fire broke out at a cold storage facility in Boyle Heights, and it seemed like by the end of the day, they'd gotten the whole thing under control. They did some water drops on the roof, and then we didn't hear much about it. Then all of a sudden, it became a huge problem again. It was kind of an on-again, off-again fire. Now they've declared a state of emergency, and the biggest issue is the 85 million pounds of rotting meat that could turn into a biohazard. Because it is a cold storage facility, emphasis on the word cold, obviously things are not getting cold anymore because the building's on fire. So all this meat is now rotting away inside of the building as the fridges get warmer and warmer. But the fire department said, don't worry about it. Quote, it would be a horrible odor, but what we're looking at is what those gases could produce or create. It's terrible on Father's Day to hear about all this meat going to waste.
3: Yeah, we've been giving away mountains of meat, and we'll continue doing that today. In fact, one of the... Not from this mountain. We'll give you a fresh mountain of meat. But you would think, just like, you know, when they did the big drug confiscations, and they light all those pounds of weed on fire.
4: What a travesty to watch.
3: And everyone looks and goes, why would you do that? You got
4: to
3: figure out which way the wind is blowing so you can stand down there and catch yourself a nice little secondhand high. But why would they not? If they got all this meat in the place on fire, great opportunity to just turn it into like an unexpected summer barbecue. Right. Like
4: The fire's there. The meat's there.
3: Right. Bring a plate. Bring your favorite sauce.
4: And this is what's going on. Low and slow, baby.
3: That's right. That's how you do a
4: good
3: brisket.
4: Low and slow since Wednesday.
3: Oh, man. That's probably so tender. Falls right off the bone. Oh, that's good stuff.
4: They are handing out masks and air purifiers in the area to try and help people. And I know that the smell of rotting meat is very bad, but the smell of cooking meat is very, very good. There was a guy, our neighbor was smoking something yesterday for like 12 hours. I was like, I'm going to find another excuse to go outside.
3: When that headline first broke, I thought it said fire broke out at a Cold Stone Creamery. And I was so upset about that because I was like, oh my God, the travesty.
4: The
3: and then when I saw it was a Cold Stone storage facility, I kind of was like, ah, all right, I've lost interest. But now,
4: I don't know.
3: But now
4: facility
3: that I know there's meat
4: out
3: there,
4: of my room.
3: Now I feel bad again.
4: Summer has officially begun. Yesterday was summer solstice, and to celebrate, it's going to be hot as balls this week. This is another warning, a heat warning, through Thursday. Forecasters are, quote, warning Southern Californians to brace for the incoming heat wave. I don't know that anyone is going to brace and what that would look like, but the Grand Canyon has gotten so hot that three hikers have already died. All of them were in their golden years, I will say, 60s and 70s. And as we know, heat is kryptonite for old people.
3: They don't like heat. Here's weather for today.
4: Though, as we have learned through this show, that balls are not that hot. I believe they're at a 97 degrees.
6: By the way, what are we considering a heat wave nowadays? Because I show that it's not even going to hit 90.
4: Well, I think they said 90s in most of the inland areas. But I think they even said that the coast
6: I'm looking at my neighborhood. My neighborhood says that the hottest day is going to be like 88.
3: Yeah, but I just heard on the radio it's going to be hot as balls.
4: Well, it's also that it's much hotter this time of year than it normally is. I think that's why they're sensationalizing everything. Right. Because
6: listen, tell me when it's going to hit 100. Don't bother me.
4: I think
6: me
4: it's going
6: like,
4: to hit
6: 100.
4: I think in my area it's probably going to be close to 100. It gets
6: is
4: hot.
6: It really?
4: Yes, it gets so hot there. It feels like it's the center of the sun.
3: When they get their first everyone's so starved for weather news around here
6: because
3: they just look for anything to be like, all right, it's not going to be 75 and pleasant again.
4: Well, and this is the number one break room small talk story.
3: It's all you can talk to people about.
4: So of course, this is what they have to share.
6: It's so stupid because it's summer now. Okay, so this is expected.
4: Oh, it's hot. Is it not hot? Yep. Oh, you get a little break from it all.
3: Get into a brand new hour of the show right now, and the weather small talk will continue.
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8: 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Hey, how you doing? It's me, Stickman. 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My teeth needed work. 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And Chattanooga Dental Care changed all that over 10 years ago. What I love about them is how comfortable they make everything. 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Whether you need a simple cleaning, something a little more

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4: K-Rock Klein Alley Show just gave away a trip to a very satisfied K-Rock listener who will be heading to Montreal to see Evanescence, her childhood hero. And now we give you the chance to travel somewhere a little closer to home, and we're actually putting the road trip back on the road. You'll be getting onto a bus and heading to Santa Barbara with Postmaster Johnny. We were going to call this the Baddie Bus, and it was going to be all Baddies and Johnny, and then we decided maybe we make it a Banger Bus. Regardless, we don't know what type
1: everyone
4: of
1: bus. Everyone bangs Johnny.
4: Everyone bangs Johnny. Regardless, it's going to be a bus. And then we talked about, did we ever get approval on doing the singles bus to Santa Barbara? Because then we thought, oh, let's just fill the bus with single people.
1: I think we got silence, which silence. I feel like is a good thing.
4: So here's the important thing, is that if you qualify throughout the day today at K-Rock, and that will be at 9, noon, 3, and 6, you will get yourself tickets onto what they're calling the K-Rock Party Bus. So they didn't go with
1: because
4: our ideas.
1: Because it's more legal friendly than Banger Bus.
4: And you will be heading up to Santa Barbara for K-Rock's Road Trip USA, destination number 5, to see

0: us and a bus full of K-Rock partiers will be heading to Santa Barbara. Beautiful there this time of year, I was told. Not hot as balls. And if you'd like to win your way in, you'll have chances at 9, noon, 3, and 6 all week long to get on the bus. I think it's a win, you're in. On the bus and going to Santa Barbara to see them. Last year, Royal Otis played our Endless Summer Barbecue. And they're a good time. We would love you to get a chance to go see them in Santa Barbara. And we will be giving away bonus trips every day this week on our show. And today, I believe the question will be in honor of it still being Pride Month, even though Allie is so upset because she believes that the World Cup has stolen all of her Pride thunder. She says,
1: she said,
0: get out of here, foreigners. It's my month. And
1: no,
0: I was like, whoa, Allie, crazy.
1: Nope.
0: So, but the point is that today, in honor of Johnny being the ringleader of this bus, we're going to ask you what is the gayest thing about you, regardless if you identify as straight. Everyone has something about them.
1: Oh, yeah, gay, straight, does not matter. Right. Everybody has something gay about them. There are a lot of straight, very, very straight men out there who get their get regular pedicures.
0: Right. So you tell us what it is, and that could score you a bonus spot on the bus. So we'll be giving away bonus spots on the bus to Santa Barbara with Royal Otis, and that's going to be happening all week. If you want to win the old-fashioned way and don't want to share any stories, you can just call the station at 9, noon, 3, and 6.
1: And then you can finally be one of those people in L.A. who says, I got to get up to Santa Barbara, and then actually does.
0: Got to get up to Santa Barbara.
1: Everyone always said, God, I got to get up there. It's so beautiful up there.
0: I don't know. Let's do something this summer. I think I'm going to go to Santa Barbara.
1: I never go up there. We always talk about it.
0: And then in September, how was Santa Barbara? Ah, we never did.
1: No, we never. We got to get up to Santa Barbara.
0: So we'll give you the chance to win that trip, and we'll take care of your travel, your show, and everything else coming up. Quick break, back in a moment, with an opportunity for you to have a Father's Day redo. Did your Father's Day suck yesterday? Maybe you were sitting in a shower with a skunked dog and a jar of peanut butter, or maybe it sucked for other reasons. We would like to give you the gift that you didn't get yesterday. You wanted something, maybe you asked for a golf club, and instead you got a homemade macaroni card. We have for you a giant TV. It's the final of our giant TVs to give away. Plus, we'll give you that mountain of meat. And we're looking for all of the stories as to why you had a Father's Day fail yesterday so we can turn it around and make it a positive experience today. 800-520-1067. We're going to come back with those stories and give away this final TV next. And then, Allie, the grand prize winner. All these dads who qualified got themselves $100 worth of meat, but today someone's going to get $500.
1: Oh, my gosh. We have so much to do today.
0: Lots to give you. The bribery runs thick, and we will come back with that and more after this.
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0: All right, let's give away a giant TV to a dad who is deserving of one, or maybe you're not a dad necessarily, but you identify as one. I always thought the Monday after Father's Day should be Other Father's Day, where we celebrate all of the stepdads and the absentee dads.
1: Oh, I wished all my stepdads a happy Father's Day.
0: I don't think they get, like, the real day, but, like, I think the Monday after is, like, the appropriate for, like, the... Maybe you had some mouth babies, or maybe you're like Jake.
1: Or like a dad, people who are just
0: yeah,
1: like dad.
0: The other, all the kind of other dads get the Monday after. Like Jake, you know, considers himself a dad because of his dog, Kibby, but
1: not a dad.
4: People say that. I don't say that.
1: Yeah.
0: People don't say that.
1: Anybody who wished you a happy Father's Day, Jake, is an idiot.
4: There is numerous.
1: Ridiculous.
0: Who wished you a happy Father's Day?
4: All sorts of like Instagram followers, all sorts of people.
0: Did they preface the fact?
5: Those aren't real people.
0: Yeah, those aren't real people.
1: All sorts of digital bots.
0: Yeah,
4: I got tons of messages.
0: Did they
4: hey, good, you're a great dog dad, blah, blah, blah.
0: See, that's why. He needs the Monday after. We take all the rest,
1: no,
0: all the
1: others.
0: He
1: doesn't even get that.
0: No, Jake gets the Tuesday after.
4: I'll take it.
1: Who's left? Dog dads.
0: I was so inspired last week by us giving away these TVs and hearing just how happy it made the dads that won them. That I was sitting there and I thought to myself, you know what? My dad's TV sucks. He had a 40-inch TV in his living room.
1: And the only living room?
0: And the only reason he had a 40-inch TV is because I gave him that 5 years ago when he had a 27-inch TV. And I said, this is pathetic, dude. You got to step it up. So he had this crappy 40-inch TV that I'd gotten him that I didn't think it would even last very long. It was definitely not a good brand. And I was so inspired by how happy people were giving away the 75-inch TVs that I sent my dad a TV.
1: What size?
0: 75 inches.
1: Nice.
0: Not an inch less.
1: Whoa.
0: I said, that's the number. Everyone wants it.
5: Yeah.
0: Everyone's excited.
5: What
0: brand? TC, I went with the one we're giving away, dude. I got so inspired by
5: it. Oh, I thought you were going to, you went with something else.
0: I went with the exact one that we're giving away, and I got no deal. I didn't steal one from a listener. I paid full price.
5: Yeah, why didn't you call Uncle Scott, by the way?
1: Yeah, dumbass.
0: I didn't think about that.
5: He's got him, like, coming out his
1: the
5: butt.
1: The exact ones that we're giving out for free all week.
0: But he was so excited when the thing arrived, and he's a guy, I don't need anything guy, and he was so excited, and now I have become 24/7 tech support for him. time with every question.
1: Yes, that and is true. Because they're smart TVs. They need a lot of connecting.
0: There's a
1: lot of account activation that needs to happen.
0: I'm thinking about having them come back and pick it up today because it's just nothing but ever since it was questions about how to get it out of the box.
1: What are you FaceTiming?
0: Oh, a lot of FaceTiming. Yeah. Him holding up cords saying, what does this cord do? Yeah. One of the cords he held up was Allie, I'm not kidding you, was the curtain. He was holding up a cord, and the cord he thought he was holding up and asking where he needed to plug it into was part of the window curtain. I said, Dad, that's part of a curtain, man. It's not a cord.
1: You don't have to plug that in.
0: So if you do give this TV to a father in your life, and he's, you know, north of 70, just
1: be able to set it up for him.
0: Be on the understanding that he may try to plug a window curtain into it to get it going. Let's say hi now to all these people that's Father's Day did not go according to plan. And let's go ahead and make someone's Father's Day instantly better, even if it is the day after. And we kick things off right now with Kelsey. Good morning, Kelsey. What's up?
3: Good morning. How are you guys?
0: Good, doing fine. What was up with your Father's Day?
3: Yeah, I mean, besides the Father's Day that my grandfather passed away, yesterday my dad accidentally stopped watching the grill and all of the meat burned. So we ended up having to order takeout.
1: Oh, that's such a shameful moment for a dad, too, because they have such pride in their barbecue skills. He just abandoned his task?
3: He did, and I think where he went wrong, he didn't wear... You know how fathers like typically wear those sandals? They have like the grilling shoes. I think because he didn't have his grilling shoes on yesterday,
1: he wasn't in grill mode.
3: The first of many mistakes. Exactly.
0: I think it's weird on Father's Day because usually grilling, you know, that's when you step up. But on Father's Day, you also go like, I guess this is kind of the day that if I'm ever going to like let others
1: relax,
0: and then you go, oh wait, that's right, no one else knows how to flip a burger. That's on me.
1: And now you have to order takeout, which is expensive, and you lost all that meat.
0: That's sad, by the way, all that meat burning. That's a bad one. All right, well, we may have to give him a giant TV. Let's say hi to Jared. Good morning, Jared. Why was your Father's Day absolutely ruined?
6: Sorry, good morning, guys.
0: Good morning.
6: Yesterday for Father's Day, my family took me out to eat, and my son pooped on me.
1: Was he wearing a diaper or he just flat out pooped?
0: Is he 20 or?
6: No, he's 2 years old, but he's in this phase where he's taking off his diaper.

0: paper.
1: Oh.
0: And at the restaurant, he took it off, and it, like, dripped out of his pants and onto what I was wearing.
2: That restaurant still have an A in the window, or do they have to replace that with a B or a C after that happened?
0: Well, I didn't tell anyone at the restaurant. I kind of just got up and went in the restroom and cleaned it up.
1: You have to replace it with a 2.
2: Yeah, that's... Hey, you're replacing our A with a 2. What is that about?
1: That's
2: baby,
1: funny.
2: Baby crapped his dad at booth number 4 earlier. All right, that's a terrible...
1: Usually, also par for the course, though, with the 2. You're
2: yeah,
1: right,
2: but getting
1: like,
2: crapped you get, on. You think of all the days it's going to happen, Father's Day. That's kind of one of those things where it's poetic. In some ways, it's beautiful because you're like, yep, I'm a dad now.
1: It does depend on when that happens, too, before the meal or after the meal. Before the meal, that's worse. I would think.
2: Celebrating your Father's Day fails. The nice thing is one of you will go ahead and turn that bad day into something great because you will be getting a giant TV and a bunch of meat. You can buy whatever the hell you want. We recommend nothing but meat at Vons Albertsons Pavilions with a giant gift card. And then Vanessa says all of the dads who won these TVs from us last week, including today, were all written down. One of them is going to get picked, and they're going to get an additional $500 to buy all the meat and or booze they need. Michael on K-Rock, good morning.
3: Hey, good morning, Sweet Divots.
2: What happened?
3: I worked on Father's Day, but before that, I got woken up by my wife saying she drank too much, so she had to go to the hospital. Took her to the hospital, stood there a while, dropped, had to leave to go to work, then come back. My older daughter went to go pick her up from the hospital. She forgot it's Father's Day. Went to her boyfriend's house to spend the day with him. My younger daughter forgot that it was even Father's Day, too. And then I didn't get no text or nothing to say Father's Day. Then when I get back home, my wife's all like, oh, I forgot my prescription. I need to go back to the hospital. Go back to the hospital, and that's how I spent my Father's Day. And, yeah.
2: Never, not one person in your entire family sent you a text, gave you a coffee, nothing.
3: Nothing. So
2: Andy worked, by the way, on top of everything else.
1: Andy worked and had to go to the hospital multiple times, and then you had to pick up your wife's prescription just because she drank too much?
2: She sounds fun. Hey, Art, good morning. Welcome to K-Rock.
4: Hey, Sweet Divots.
2: How was your Father's Day?
4: Spent it on the soccer field. Took her kid to a game. Tournament on Father's Day, why not? They won. Had to wait a few hours to see if we're going to play the next game. We did. Lost that game. And then got home around 6 o'clock. No breakfast, no lunch, just soccer fields all day.
2: You know, I know people say that you should be...
1: I thought this was over. Isn't soccer over?
2: It's never over.
5: Oh, for club? No, it's year-round.
2: It's never over. Just when you think, I think I just got a weekend maybe, or maybe I get this month. No, you don't. There's some sort of an alert about something that's happening.
1: You want to be clubbed in the face. That sounds terrible. So he was just... At a soccer field, you have to wait around for hours just to find out if you're going to play again.
2: Yep. I mean, and I know people are saying, that's what you do. That's part of being a dad. But boy, it does seem if you want to live your life in Camarillo, that's
1: it's always Camarillo, isn't it? Plenty of room out there.
2: Unless you live in Camarillo, in which case it's an hour away from
1: just
2: there.
1: Endless soccer fields.
2: They'll make sure your tournament is always an hour away from where you are. Hugo, why did you have a terrible Father's Day? Hi.
6: Hi. Good morning. So yesterday was actually my father-in-law's birthday, so we spent the day celebrating him.
1: Oh, he was a more important father?
6: I guess so, yeah.
1: Sucks when you got kind of overshadowed by a different dad.
2: So you were there, and you're also a dad, but there was no mention of you, no anything. Everything was about the father-in-law because it was the birthday, so he trumped you.
6: It was his birthday, so we went out to where he wanted. We took him out for breakfast. Where he wanted to go for lunch, and then, we still ended up getting him a birthday cake later on in the day.
2: Did anyone mention at any point, hey, Hugo was also a dad? Like, were your kids there as well?
1: Even like a cheers.
6: Yeah, my kids were there, but, they're 2 and 4, so, they don't really have a good understanding of Father's Day just yet. So.
2: Yeah, it sucks at that point.
1: You didn't even get a card?
2: That's
1: rough.
2: Elise on K-Rock, women can have bad Father's Days too. Hi.
7: We went bowling with my dad, and he was winning. And then all of a sudden, my brother beat him because he got 4 strikes in a row. And then we ended up, we forgot to give him his card, and then we didn't give it to him until like 5 o'clock.
2: So you beat him in bowling, the one thing that he was probably going to live off of for a year of bragging rights. And then at the end, your little brother got 4 strikes in a row, and your dad lost at his own bowling tournament?
7: Yeah.
1: Oh, but Klein,
7: I think my brother beat him twice.
1: Yeah, yeah. When you're on a hot streak, you can't. You can't go back. I mean, you're a pretty good bowler, Klein. If you're getting four strikes in a row, that's like the best you've ever done.
2: The best bowling story that ever happened was courtesy of the show when Blind Charlie accidentally threw a ball into Allie's lane and ruined her entire perfect game, as she claims.
1: I was doing amazing until that happened.
2: Hey, Mike on K-Rock. Last one, then we got to give away this TV. There's a lot of dads here that claim their day was ruined yesterday. What's up, Mike?
8: Hey, good morning, guys. We did it. So yesterday was my first Father's Day ever. My son's just about turned one, so we had my in-laws come over. And, of course, they brought their two small Pomeranian dogs with them. One of them ended up biting my son on the head.
1: Oh!
8: So I had to leave the tripod on the grill.
5: Where were you at,
2: Dad? Yeah, well, that's your fault.
8: On the grill on Father's
5: Day. Oh, okay.
2: No, you were doing the other job. So you're on the grill, the Pomeranian bites your baby kid on the head, and then what?
8: So we ended up going to the urgent care, you know, spend a few hours there, getting flushed out. You know, once that's done, I still have to go to a 24-hour pharmacy, pick up some medication for him and everything. So that was a fun day. Came home to a cold plate of tri-tip and went to bed.
2: Cold plate of tri-tip that you'd made hours earlier for yourself.
1: Yeah, you left, and exactly, I'm sure they just—they didn't help maintain the meat while you were gone.
2: Out of curiosity, does your son have teeth marks in his head still?
8: He's got a good gash. He's kind of starting to scab over a little bit, but he's a trooper though.
2: Well, listen, Allie, we've heard some stories here.
1: That sucks. Yeah. That is a terrible day.
2: I mean, that's also his first Father's Day, too. He finally earned a Father's Day, and it's urgent. He's got all the things. He doesn't get the food he made. It's cold. He's got the urgent care trip, which sucks. That's going to be costly as well.
1: And I've been there. My first Mother's Day, I was also in the ER because my kid had a head fall. That was a rough, and I felt like a horrible parent, too. So that's the other part of it, is you feel like a bad parent, Mike, that you're there in the ER with your kid.
2: Mike, you let your kid be eaten by Pomeranians, but still, we are going to say, because you have tugged at our heartstrings in just the right way, and our short-term memory is fried. We don't remember any other caller. You have won yourself a giant 75-inch TCL QM7L TV plus a Q75H soundbar, so it'll sound as good as it looks. Congratulations. Oh, wow. Also, we're going to give you, on top of that, $100 to spend at Vons, Albertsons, Pavilions. Reload that tri-tip and get yourself a nice hot tri-tip. You deserve it. And some Band-Aids for your kid's head. Congratulations.
8: Really appreciate it. Thank you, guys.
2: Hey, there you go. See, now, it just went from being the worst Father's Day ever
1: to the best. Now you got a great gift.
2: To the best, right?
8: That's awesome.
1: And your kid is stronger for getting bit on the head by a Pomeranian.
2: And shout out those dogs' names. Give those dogs' names a shout out on K-Rock. Go ahead.
8: Louie and Teddy.
2: Louie and Teddy.
8: I was going to curse, but yeah.
1: I feel like every Pomeranian's name is Teddy.
2: Congratulations. Thank you forever. I'm sorry we couldn't get to all the stories. And for everyone who called, thanks for sharing. All right, Vanessa, a lot of winners. Someone's going to get even more money as we go ahead and up that $100 to $500 for meat and booze and clearly first aid equipment. So Vanessa will come in with that name. We'll announce that on the airwaves next. And then we got lots more show to get into after this on KROQ.
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2: Fun or summer guaranteed all summer long. Thanks for spending your mornings with us here at K-Rock. And we are forcing fun upon each other. Now that summer is officially underway, we can start doing all the things that we've been forced to do. And we'll give one final spin to that wheel to figure out which one of us will indeed have the funnest summer ever. And Jake's out there in the streets trying to get people to take the oath that they will go against society and make sure that this is the funnest summer ever. It's about to be a lot funner for one of these dads here, Allie, because you've got all the names of the qualifiers. These are all people that won TVs from us this week. They're already going to have a better summer, at least watching TV. And now they're about to get a bonus $500 to spend. Thanks again to our friends, Vons, Albertsons, Pavilions. Appreciate you. You can buy everything you could possibly need for a funner summer there. Coolers, ice, booze, and lots of meat. Yep. Allie is pulling it out of the Klein Alley Show mug.
1: Yes, I've got five names inside of what is known as the worst Father's Day present ever.
2: Well, there it is.
1: A mug.
2: The Klein Alley Show Do Better mug. Not available at the store, but Allie says, of all of the fathers and women who qualified this week, the winner of the additional $500 is
1: the woman named Kim.
2: Kim, congratulations.
1: Congratulations.
2: I forget how she won, but
10: she won by her dad duct tape her pants.
2: Oh, yeah. Of course. That's right. It was Dad Lucian's, and her dad's solution was duct taping her pants and sending her to school, but he did it too tight, and she went number one all over herself because she couldn't get her pants off.
1: Think of all the duct tape you can buy with $500.
2: So, Kim, congratulations, you, and I believe she immediately gave that TV to her father as well. So that's a beautiful story right there. Congratulations, Kim. And now let's find out what people in the streets are going to do to have a funner summer 2026.
11: What's your name?
12: Lionel Dalton.
11: Lionel from where?
12: Off near Crenshaw area.
11: Lionel, what are you doing to have a funner summer?
12: A funner summer. Just
2: walking away from this conversation immediately.
1: He's just high-stepping it away.
12: Just going to the beach. I love the beach, man.
11: Yeah?
12: Yeah, I love going to the beach. That's a good vibe for me.
11: Would you be willing to pledge and swear to do that this summer, that make sure you have a funner summer?
12: I try to do that every day, man. I pledge and try to do it every day, man. My name is Lionel, and I solemnly pledge I'm going to have a fun summer by going to the beach and having a good time.
2: That's an officially legal that's legally binding right there, Allie.
1: Let's hope that man doesn't get swept away by a king tide.
2: Right, because that's been happening this summer to make the summer less fun. Here's Joe, who wants to have a funner summer and has agreed to take the pledge.
11: What's your name?
13: Joe.
11: Joe from where?
13: Joe from North Hollywood, California.
11: Joe, what are you doing to have a funner summer?
13: Oh, baby, I'm drinking, I'm eating, I'm having a great time. I just wake up every day, and I'm going to let summer wash over me.
11: Joe, would you swear to do that, to have a funner summer? Would you swear?
13: Yeah.
11: So, my name is Joe, I solemnly swear.
13: My name is Joe, and I solemnly swear to have a badass mother summer.
11: By doing?
13: By eating, bitch. I'm going to eat and have a good summer. It's summertime. It's time for eating. It's time for eating. It's time for loving. It's time for bro, Zembek, that shit. You better. I want to see bitches out there eating through the Ozempic.
1: Nice.
2: That's one more guy who's got a pledge to have a funner summer.
1: And that man is 600 pounds.
2: So that's just some of the many, many people that are claiming that they're taking the pledge to have more fun all summer long.
1: Take back fat again.
2: That's right. And in case you need to have some more fun as we go into this break, Allie, hopefully this brings it to you.
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2: We can write your name down. I'm not going to do the writing because my handwriting is illegible. But illegibles.
1: You're right.
2: I don't know. Could be stroking out.
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2: Just gave away a trip to a very satisfied K Rock listener who'll be heading to Montreal to see Evanescence, her childhood hero. And now we give you the chance to travel somewhere a little closer to home, and we're actually putting the road trip back on the road. You'll be getting onto a bus and heading to Santa Barbara with Postmaster Johnny. We were going to call this the Baddie Bus, and it was going to be all baddies and Johnny. And then we decided maybe we make it a banger bus. Regardless, we don't know what type
1: Everyone bangs Johnny.
2: Everyone bangs Johnny. Regardless, it's going to be a bus. And then we talked about, did we ever get approval on doing the singles bus to Santa Barbara? Because then we thought, oh, let's just fill the bus with single people.
1: I think we got silence, which silence. I feel like is a good thing.
2: So here's the important thing, is that if you qualify throughout the day today at K-Rock, and that will be at 9, noon, 3, and 6, you will get yourself tickets onto what they're calling the K-Rock Party Bus. So they didn't go with our
1: ideas.
2: Because
1: it's more legal friendly than Banger Bus.
2: And you will be heading up to Santa Barbara for K-Rock's Road Trip USA, destination number 5, to see...

0: and a bus full of K-Rock partiers will be heading to Santa Barbara. Beautiful there this time of year, I was told. Not hot as balls. And if you'd like to win your way in, you'll have chances at 9, noon, 3, and 6 all week long to get on the bus. I think it's a win, you're in. On the bus and going to Santa Barbara to see them. Last year, Royal Otis played our Endless Summer Barbecue. And they're a good time. We would love you to get a chance to go see them in Santa Barbara. And we will be giving away bonus trips every day this week on our show. And today, I believe the question will be in honor of it still being Pride Month, even though Ali is so upset because she believes that the World Cup has stolen all of her Pride thunder. She says, get out of here, foreigners. It's my month. And I was like, whoa, Ali, crazy. So, but the point is that today, in honor of Johnny being the ringleader of this bus, we're going to ask you what is the gayest thing about you, regardless if you identify as straight. Everyone has something about them.
1: Oh, yeah, gay, straight, does not matter. Right. Everybody has something gay about them. There are a lot of straight, very, very straight men out there who get their get regular pedicures.
0: Right. So you tell us what it is, and that could score you a bonus spot on the bus. So we'll be giving away bonus spots on the bus to Santa Barbara with Royal Otis, and that's going to be happening all week. If you want to win the old-fashioned way and don't want to share any stories, you can just call the station at 9, noon, 3, and 6.
1: And then you can finally be one of those people in L.A. who says, I got to get up to Santa Barbara, and then actually does.
0: Got to get up to Santa Barbara.
1: Everyone always said, God, I got to get up there. It's so beautiful up there.
0: I don't know. Let's do something this summer. I think I'm going to go to Santa Barbara.
1: I never go up there. We always talk about it.
0: And then in September, how was Santa Barbara? Ah, we never did.
1: No, we never. We got to get up to Santa Barbara.
0: So we'll give you the chance to win that trip, and we'll take care of your travel, your show, and everything else coming up. Quick break, back in a moment, with an opportunity for you to have a Father's Day redo. Did your Father's Day suck yesterday? Maybe you were sitting in a shower with a skunked dog and a jar of peanut butter, or maybe it sucked for other reasons. We would like to give you the gift that you didn't get yesterday. You wanted something, maybe you asked for a golf club, and instead you got a homemade macaroni card. We have for you a giant TV. It's the final of our giant TVs to give away. Plus, we'll give you that mountain of meat. And we're looking for all of the stories as to why you had a Father's Day fail yesterday so we can turn it around and make it a positive experience today. 800-520-1067. We're going to come back with those stories and give away this final TV next. And then, Ali, the grand prize winner. All these dads who qualified got themselves $100 worth of meat, but today someone's going to get $500.
1: Oh, my gosh. We have so much to do today.
0: Lots to give you. The bribery runs thick, and we will come back with that and more after this.
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0: All right, let's give away a giant TV to a dad who is deserving of one, or maybe you're not a dad necessarily, but you identify as one. I always thought the Monday after Father's Day should be Other Father's Day, where we celebrate all of the stepdads and the absentee dads.
1: Oh, I wished all my stepdads a happy Father's Day.
0: I don't think they get, like, the real day, but, like, I think the Monday after is, like, the appropriate for, like, the... Maybe you had some mouth babies, or maybe you're like Jake.
1: Or like a dad, people who are just
0: yeah,
1: like dad a
0: dad-like,
1: to
0: yeah,
1: you.
0: The other, all the kind of other dads get the Monday after. Like Jake, you know, considers himself a dad because of his dog, Kibby, but
1: not a dad.
4: People say that. I don't say that.
1: Yeah.
0: People don't say that.
1: Anybody who wished you a happy Father's Day, Jake, is an idiot.
4: There is numerous.
1: Ridiculous.
0: Who wished you a happy Father's Day?
4: All sorts of like Instagram followers, all sorts of people.
0: Did they preface the fact?
5: Those aren't real people.
0: Yeah, those aren't real people.
1: All sorts of digital bots.
0: Yeah,
4: wait. I got tons of messages.
0: Did they
4: hey, good, you're a great dog dad, blah, blah, blah.
0: See, that's why. He needs the Monday after. We take all the rest,
1: no,
0: all the others.
1: He doesn't even get that.
0: No, Jake gets the Tuesday after.
4: I'll take it.
1: Who's left? Dog dads.
0: I was so inspired last week by us giving away these TVs and hearing just how happy it made the dads that won them. That I was sitting there and I thought to myself, you know what? My dad's TV sucks. He had a 40-inch TV in his living room.
1: And the only in his living room?
0: And the only reason he had a 40-inch TV is because I gave him that 5 years ago when he had a 27-inch TV. And I said, this is pathetic, dude. You got to step it up. So he had this crappy 40-inch TV that I'd gotten him that I didn't think it would even last very long. It was definitely not a good brand. And I was so inspired by how happy people were giving away the 75-inch TVs that I sent my dad a TV.
1: What size?
0: 75 inches.
1: Nice.
0: Not an inch less.
1: Whoa.
0: I said, that's the number. Everyone wants it.
5: Yeah.
0: Everyone's excited.
5: What
0: brand? TC, I went with the one we're giving away, dude. I got so inspired by
5: it. Oh, I thought you were going to, you went with something else.
0: I went with the exact one that we're giving away, and I got no deal. I didn't steal one from a listener. I paid full price.
5: Yeah, why didn't you call Uncle Scott, by the way?
1: Yeah, dumbass.
0: I didn't think about that.
5: He's got him, like, coming out his
1: the
5: butt.
1: The exact ones that we're giving out for free all week.
0: But he was so excited when the thing arrived, and he's a guy, I don't need anything guy, and he was so excited, and now I have become 24/7 tech support for him. them with every question.
1: Yes, that is true. Because they're smart TVs. They need a lot of connecting.
0: There's a
1: lot of account activation that needs to happen.
0: I'm thinking about having them come back and pick it up today because it's just nothing but ever since it was questions about how to get it out of the box.
1: What are you FaceTiming?
0: Oh, a lot of FaceTiming. Yeah. Him holding up cords saying, what does this cord do? Yeah. One of the cords he held up was Allie, I'm not kidding you, was the curtain. He was holding up a cord, and the cord he thought he was holding up and asking where he needed to plug it into was part of the window curtain. I said, Dad, that's part of a curtain, man. It's not a cord.
1: You don't have to plug that in.
0: So if you do give this TV to a father in your life, and he's, north of 70. Just be
1: able to set it up for him.
0: Be on the understanding that he may try to plug a window curtain into it to get it going. Let's say hi now to all these people that Father's Day did not go according to plan. And let's go ahead and make someone's Father's Day instantly better, even if it is the day after. And we kick things off right now with Kelsey. Good morning, Kelsey. What's up?
3: Good morning. How are you guys?
0: Good, doing fine. What was up with your Father's Day?
3: Yeah, I mean, besides the Father's Day that my grandfather passed away, yesterday my dad accidentally stopped watching the grill and all of the meat burned. So we ended up having to order takeout.
1: Oh, that's such a shameful moment for a dad, too, because they have such pride in their barbecue skills. He just abandoned his task?
3: He did, and I think where he went wrong, he didn't wear... You know how fathers like typically wear those sandals? They have like the grilling shoes. I think because he didn't have his grilling shoes on yesterday,
1: he wasn't in grill mode.
3: The first of many mistakes, exactly.
0: I think it's weird on Father's Day because usually grilling, that's when you step up. But on Father's Day, you also go like, I guess this is kind of the day that if I'm ever going to like let others
1: relax,
0: and then you go, oh wait, that's right, no one else knows how to flip a burger. That's on me.
1: And now you have to order takeout, which is expensive, and you lost all that meat.
0: That's sad, by the way, all that meat burning. That's a bad one. All right, well, we may have to give him a giant TV. Let's say hi to Jared. Good morning, Jared. Why was your Father's Day absolutely ruined?
6: Sorry, good morning, guys.
0: Good morning.
6: Yesterday for Father's Day, my family took me out to eat, and my son pooped on me.
1: Was he wearing a diaper or he just flat out pooped?
0: Is he 20 or?
6: No, he's 2 years old, but he's in this phase where he's taking off his diaper.
1: Oh.
6: And at the restaurant, he took it off and it like dripped out of his pants and onto what I was wearing. Mm.
0: That restaurant still have an A in the window or do they have to replace that with a B or a C after that happened?
6: Well, I didn't tell anyone at the restaurant. I kind of just got up and went in the restroom and cleaned it up.
1: You need to replace it with a 2.
0: Yeah, that's... Hey, you're replacing our A with a 2. What is that about?
1: It's funny.
0: Baby crapped his dad at booth number 4 earlier. All right, that's a terrible...
1: Usually, also par for the course, though, with a 2. You're
0: but getting crapped on. You think of all the days it's going to happen, Father's Day. That's kind of one of those things where it's poetic. In some ways, it's beautiful because you're like, yep, I'm a dad now.
1: It does depend on when that happens, too, before the meal or after the meal. Before the meal, that's worse.
0: Celebrating your Father's Day fails. The nice thing is one of you will go ahead and turn that bad day into something great because you will be getting a giant TV and a bunch of meat. You can buy whatever the hell you want. We recommend nothing but meat at Vons Albertsons Pavilions with a giant gift card. And then Vanessa says all of the dads who won these TVs from us last week, including today, were all written down. One of them is going to get picked, and they're going to get an additional $500 to buy all the meat and or booze they need. Michael on K-Rock, good morning.
7: Hey, good morning, Sweet Divots.
1: What
0: happened?
7: I worked on Father's Day, but before that, I got woken up by my wife saying she drank too much, so she had to go to the hospital. Took her to the hospital, stood there a while, dropped, had to leave to go to work, then come back. My older daughter went to go pick her up from the hospital. She forgot it's Father's Day. Went to her boyfriend's house to spend the day with him. My younger daughter forgot that it was even Father's Day, too. And then I didn't get no text or nothing to say Father's Day. Then when I get back home, my wife's all like, oh, I forgot my prescription. I need to go back to the hospital. Go back to the hospital. And that's how I spent my Father's Day. And, yeah.
0: Never, not one person in your entire family sent you a text, gave you a coffee, nothing.
7: Nothing. So
0: Annie worked, by the way, on top of everything else.
1: Annie worked and had to go to the hospital multiple times, and then you had to pick up your wife's prescription just because she drank too much?
0: Mm, she sounds fun. Hey, Art, good morning. Welcome to K-Rock.
8: Hey, Sweet Divots.
0: How was your Father's Day?
8: Spent it on the soccer field. Took her kid to a game. Tournament on Father's Day, why not?
9: They won. Had to wait a few hours to see if we're going to play the next game. We did. Lost that game. And then got home around 6 o'clock. No breakfast, no lunch, just soccer fields all day.
0: You know, I know people that you should be...
1: I thought this was over. Isn't soccer over?
0: It's never over.
5: Oh, for club? No, it's year-round.
0: It's never over. Just when you think, I think I just got a weekend maybe, or maybe I get this month. No, you don't. There's some sort of an alert about something that's happening.
1: You want to be clubbed in the face.
0: It's...
1: That sounds terrible. So he was just... At a soccer field, all you have to wait around for hours just to find out if you're going to play again.
0: Yep. I mean, and I know people are saying, "Oh, that's what you do. That's part of being a dad." But boy, it does seem if you want to live your life in Camarillo, that's
1: it's always Camarillo, isn't it? Plenty of room out there.
0: Unless you live in Camarillo, in which case it's an hour away from
1: just
0: there.
1: Endless soccer fields.
0: They'll make sure your tournament is always an hour away from where you are. Hugo, why did you have a terrible Father's Day? Hi.
10: Hi. Good morning. So yesterday was actually my father-in-law's birthday, so we spent the day celebrating him.
1: Oh, he was a more important father?
10: I guess so, yeah.
1: That sucks when you got kind of overshadowed by a different dad.
0: So you were there, and you're also a dad, but there was no mention of you, no anything. Everything was about the father-in-law because it was the birthday, so he trumped you.
10: Yeah, it was his birthday, so we went out to where he wanted. We took him out for breakfast. Where he wanted to go for lunch, and then, you know, we still ended up getting him a birthday cake later on in the day.
0: Did anyone mention at any point, hey, Hugo is also a dad? Like, were your kids there as well?
1: Even like a cheers.
10: Yeah, my kids were there, but, you know, they're 2 and 4, so, you know, they don't really have a good understanding of Father's Day just yet. So.
0: Yeah, it sucks at that point.
1: You didn't even get a card?
0: That's
1: rough.
0: Elise on K-Rock, women can have bad Father's Days too. Hi.
11: We went bowling with my dad, and he was winning. And then all of a sudden, my brother beat him because he got 4 strikes in a row. And then we ended up, we forgot to give him his card, and then we didn't give it to him until like 5 o'clock.
0: So you beat him in bowling, the one thing that he was probably going to live off of for a year of bragging rights. And then at the end, your little brother got 4 strikes in a row, and your dad lost at his own bowling tournament.
11: Yeah.
1: Oh, but Klein,
11: I think my brother beat him twice.
1: Yeah. When you're on a hot streak, you can't. You can't go back. I mean, you're a pretty good bowler, Klein. If you're getting 4 strikes in a row, that's like the best you've ever done.
0: The best bowling story that ever happened was courtesy of the show when Blind Charlie accidentally threw a ball into Allie's lane and ruined her entire perfect game, as she claims.
1: I was doing amazing until that happened.
0: Hey, Mike on K-Rock. Last one, then we got to give away this TV. There's a lot of dads here that claim their day was ruined yesterday. What's up, Mike?
12: Hey, good morning, guys. We did it. So yesterday was my first Father's Day ever. My son's just about turned 1, so we had my in-laws come over. And, of course, they brought their 2 small Pomeranian dogs with them. One of them ended up biting my son on the head.
1: Oh!
12: So I had to leave the tripod on the
5: Dad?
12: Grill.
0: Yeah, well, that's your fault.
12: The grill on Father's
5: Day. Oh, okay.
0: No, you were doing the other job. So you're on the grill, the Pomeranian bites your baby kid on the head, and then what?
12: So we ended up going to the urgent care, you know, spend a few hours there, getting flushed out. Once that's done, I still have to go to a 24-hour pharmacy, pick up some medication for him and everything. So that was a fun day. Came home to a cold plate of tri-tip and went to that.
0: Cold plate of tri-tip that you'd made hours earlier for yourself.
1: Yeah, you left, and exactly, I'm sure they just they didn't help maintain the meat while you were gone.
0: Out of curiosity, does your son have teeth marks in his head still?
12: He's got a good gash. He's kind of starting to scab over a little bit, but he's a trooper, though.
0: Well, listen, Allie, we've heard some stories here.
1: That sucks. That is a terrible day.
0: I mean, that's also his first Father's Day, too. He finally earned a Father's Day, and it's urgent. He's got all the things. He doesn't get the food he made. It's cold. He's got the urgent care trip, which sucks. That's going to be costly as well.
1: And I've been there. My first Mother's Day, I was also in the ER because my kid had a head fall. That was a rough, and I felt like a horrible parent, too. So that's the other part of it, is you feel like a bad parent, Mike, that you're there in the ER with your kid.
0: Mike, you let your kid be eaten by Pomeranians, but still, we are going to say, because you have tugged at our heartstrings in just the right way, and our short-term memory is fried. We don't remember any other caller. You have won yourself a giant 75-inch TCL QM7L TV plus a Q75H soundbar, so it'll sound as good as it looks. Congratulations.
12: Oh, wow.
0: Also, we're going to give you, on top of that, $100 to spend at Vons, Albertsons, Pavilions. Reload that tri-tip and get yourself a nice hot tri-tip. You deserve it. And some Band-Aids for your kid's head. Congratulations.
12: Really appreciate it. Thank you, guys.
0: Hey, there you go. See, now, it just went from being the worst Father's Day ever.
1: To the best. Now you got a great gift.
0: To the best. To the best, right?
12: That's awesome.
1: And your kid is stronger for getting bit on the head by a Pomeranian.
0: And shout out those dogs' names. Give those dogs' names a shout out on K-Rock. Go ahead.
12: Louie and Teddy.
0: Louie and Teddy.
12: I was going to curse, but yeah.
1: I feel like every Pomeranian's name is Teddy.
0: Congratulations. Thank you for everyone. I'm sorry we couldn't get to all the stories. And for everyone who called, thanks for sharing. All right, Vanessa, a lot of winners. Someone's going to get even more money as we go ahead and up that $100 to $500 for meat and booze and clearly first aid equipment. So Vanessa will come in with that name. We'll announce that on the airwaves next. And then we got lots more show to get into after this on KROQ.
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0: Fun or summer guaranteed all summer long. Thanks for spending your mornings with us here at K-Rock. And we are forcing fun upon each other. Now that summer is officially underway, we can start doing all the things that we've been forced to do. And we'll give one final spin to that wheel to figure out which one of us will indeed have the funnest summer ever. And Jake's out there in the streets trying to get people to take the oath that they will go against society and make sure that this is the funnest summer ever. It's about to be a lot funner for one of these dads here, Allie, because you've got all the names of the qualifiers. These are all people that won TVs from us this week. They're already going to have a better summer, at least watching TV. And now they're about to get a bonus $500 to spend. Thanks again to our friends, Vons, Albertsons, Pavilions. Appreciate you. You can buy everything you could possibly need for a funner summer there. Coolers, ice, booze, and lots of meat. Yep. Allie is pulling it out of the Klein Alley Show mug.
1: Yes, I've got five names inside of what is known as the worst Father's Day present ever.
0: Well, there it is.
1: A mug.
0: The Klein Alley Show Do Better mug. Not available at the store, but Allie says, of all of the fathers and women who qualified this week, the winner of the additional $500 is...
1: the woman named Kim.
0: Kim, congratulations.
1: Congratulations.
0: Forget how she won, but
14: she won by her dad duct tape her pants.
0: Oh, yeah. Of course. That's right. It was Dad Lucian's, and her dad's solution was duct taping her pants and sending her to school, but he did it too tight, and she went number one all over herself because she couldn't get her pants off.
1: Think of all the duct tape you can buy with $500.
0: So, Kim, congratulations. You, and I believe she immediately gave that TV to her father as well. So, that's a beautiful story right there. Congratulations, Kim. And now let's find out what people in the streets are going to do to have a funner summer 2026.
15: What's your name?
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15: Lionel, what are you doing to have a funner summer?
16: A funner summer. Just
0: walking away from this conversation immediately.
1: He's just high stepping it away.
16: Just going to the beach. I love the beach, man.
15: Yeah?
16: Yeah, I love going to the beach. That's a good vibe for me.
15: Would you be willing to pledge and swear to do that this summer, that to make sure you have a funner summer?
16: I try to do that every day, man. I pledge to have that every try to do it every day, man. My name is Lionel, and I solemnly pledge I'm going to have a fun summer by going to the beach and having a good time.
0: That's an officially legal bind. That's legally binding right there, Allie.
1: Let's hope that that man doesn't get swept away by a king tide.
0: Right, because that's been happening this summer to make the summer less fun. Here's Joe, who wants to have a funner summer and has agreed to take the pledge.
15: What's your name?
17: Joe.
15: Joe from where?
17: Joe from North Hollywood, California.
15: Joe, what are you doing to have a funner summer?
17: Oh, baby, I'm drinking, I'm eating, I'm having a great time. I just wake up every day and I'm going to let summer wash over me.
15: Joe, would you swear to do that, to have a funner summer? Would you swear?
17: Yeah.
15: So, my name is Joe, I solemnly swear.
17: My name is Joe and I solemnly swear to have a badass mother summer.
15: By doing...
17: by eating, bitch. I'ma eat and have a good summer. It's summertime. It's time for eating. It's time for eating. It's time for loving. It's time for bro Zembek, that shit. You better. I want to see bitches out there eating through the Ozempic.
1: Nice.
0: Yeah, that's one more guy who's got a pledge to have a funner summer.
1: And that man is 600 pounds.
0: So that's just some of the many, many people that are claiming that they're taking the pledge to have more fun all summer long.
1: Take back fat again.
0: That's right. And in case you need to have some more fun as we go into this break, Allie, hopefully this brings it to you.
18: And now it's time for a moment with Kevin.
0: We can write your name down. I'm not going to do the writing because my handwriting is illegible. But illegibles.
1: You're right.
0: I don't know. Could be stroking out.
18: That was a moment with Kevin.
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2: After this message.
3: Yes. All right. Let's get it on. USA. USA.
2: Yeah, it's a lot of pride. World Cup pride, understandably, at least for now. And then people will go back to forgetting that soccer even exists. But for right now, people are feeling very good in this country. Let's get into this now, your news.
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5: I don't know if you'd agree with this, Klein, but few things are funnier than when someone falls down.
2: It's the best.
5: It's the best. Whether you know the person or not, it's usually hilarious. Unfortunately, we did have some not funny falls that happened at shows over the weekend. There are three different circumstances. So one guy fell from the 300 section at Madison Square Garden while the band Goose was performing. Unfortunately, that did not end well. The guy didn't make it. They didn't say how far he fell, but I imagine it all depends on how you land in a place like that. And then you had Rod Stewart.
2: Yeah, you probably heard that goose noodling going on for a while and just said, I'm done. I'm over it.
5: They aren't quite the jam band.
2: They do like to jam. I know Jake's a big goose head. He loves the goose. And I got other friends that have really tried desperately to get me into Goose.
5: I got them confused with Geese.
2: Different.
6: I have a friend that
5: totally
6: did the
5: different
6: same
5: band.
6: Thing. Yeah. He actually went to the show, and he's just like, what is up with that hype with Geese? I'm like, what?
2: Yeah, well, are they talking about Goose or Geese? Is he, which one is he?
6: They went to go see Goose, unfortunately.
2: Uh-huh.
6: And they were like, I love Geese, but man, it was a totally different show. I'm like, dude, you're
2: right.
6: So dumb.
2: And I also thought I was at a show, but I was just drinking a giant bottle of French vodka on my couch, and I realized that was Grey Goose. Which is totally different, but by the way, I still think number one of the three.
5: And still, you would probably fall
2: still
5: if you
2: fall.
5: Had enough interactions with Goose.
2: Sadly, gravity's undefeated, and a lot of times we will do our things to try to compete against gravity, but gravity wins every time.
5: So Rod Stewart was also performing, and he nearly fainted during his show over the weekend, and crew came out and started giving him oxygen on stage during the show.
2: How old is he?
5: A million?
2: He's got to be a million,
5: he
2: right?
5: He then decided to still finish the show, but told everyone he had to sit in his chair
2: he
5: was... Would you be at that show and you're like, what am I doing?
2: I don't know, man.
5: And also, Rod, it's okay. Just... You can retire, man. You don't have to keep performing. What are we...
2: I don't think we'll get the same mentality as them because that's their whole life, and for that guy, he's been doing it for, I don't know, 7-8 decades or whatever,
5: but
2: maybe more.
5: But see, if somebody was like, I never saw Rod Stewart, I always wanted to see him, and then they're watching him be administered by medical professionals on stage, and you're going, was this worth it?
2: I think it is.
5: Maybe I should have just seen him 50 years ago.
2: I saw one of Tom Petty's final shows, like his final five shows. First time
6: ever
2: saw Tom Petty, and it was one of his final five shows. And he looked like he was going through the motions, but a little old. But it didn't bother me because I felt the same way when we went and saw the Rolling Stones in Vegas. For some reason...
5: He looked a million, but he's still kind of...
2: They could move like crazy.
5: Yes, and they still sounded amazing, even though the vocals didn't sound the same, but you feel like it was the same enough for you to really feel like you finally got to
2: see them. They must jack them up with all that stuff. Cortisol. What do they give the NFL players when they break their foot and then they send them back
5: bath
2: in
5: salts?
2: The game?
5: Smelling bath salts.
2: No, it's more than... It's not smelling bath salts.
6: Bath salts.
2: Cool. Definitely not bath salts.
6: Oh,
2: my God. Why is he eating Mick Jagger's face? Oh, he's not
5: like
2: bath
5: salts. Just like slap a horse on the ass before they go on stage.
2: Like,
5: get out of there!
2: Cortisol or something. They just shoot you up with all these things, and all of a sudden it just makes your pains go away for at least long enough to play the game more. I feel like that's mostly what they do with all these old performers.
5: But, I mean, also, if you're Rod Stewart and you have nothing to do all day than to perform for two and a half hours, whatever it is, and you can't make it through it, then maybe let's not perform. Or maybe make it like a 10 a.m. show.
2: That's possible.
5: You know, just make it at his peak time. And then you had Kirk Hammett of Metallica, who also fell. Another older man fall. But this one, he had stepped on a platform that ended up being kind of a squishy material instead of a hard material. And he just ate S and fell onto his knees. And he got back up. That one was funny. We have yet another Waymo gone wild situation. This one happened up in the Bay Area where I just was. There was about a zillion Waymos up there. And also tons of construction. And Waymo and construction do not always pair well together.
7: Holy dude.
8: This was the moment San Francisco resident Elliot Slade's Waymo went haywire. Slade says he was about 5 minutes into a journey along Highway 101 when his Waymo came into a construction zone. The car first tried merging into other lanes. It eventually drove into the construction zone itself before taking off.
5: Great. To go through the construction and not have to go around it where all the other cars are sitting in traffic.

0: I think it's a great choice for a Waymo.
1: But there were signs, there were lights, there were cones, and it went through the cones and then sped up straight away.
0: I mean, getting to your destination much faster by going through construction, I think, is a great choice for a Waymo.
2: To make matters even worse, Slade tells us a nearby highway patrol car began chasing after them after seeing what was going on.
1: Shouting, "Stop Waymo, stop Waymo, stop Waymo." We're like, what the heck is going on? We don't know what's going on.
2: Slade says the Waymo eventually left the construction zone and then took an exit off of the freeway into a residential neighborhood.
0: Great choice if you're on the run. It's turned into a residential neighborhood. And imagine the guy just going, "Stop, Waymo, Waymo, stop, stop, stop." But it's like, not his fault.
3: Waymo's kind of like the equivalent of the "oops, I'm new here." Like, cut me some slack so that everyone's like, all right, I guess Waymo doesn't really know what to do. It's new-ish. I mean, they've been around a bit and they've been tested. But the idea that, right, if the digital map was not updated to let them know that there was a construction zone,
0: it's just doing what it's supposed to
3: keep
0: do.
3: Keep going through. Mm-hmm. They don't know how to read those signs that say, "Slow down, my daddy works here." So they just keep going. Those signs are supposed to appeal to the rest of us.
0: Please,
3: to be like,
0: "My dad works
3: some
0: hard."
3: Little kid wearing a hard hat is going like, "Please, my daddy works." And you know, as a driver,
0: Waymo
3: I'm
0: just
3: like,
0: plows through that
3: yeah,
0: kid.
3: Yeah, they don't care about that sign or that kid's dad.
0: A win for El Cheapos everywhere. Those pesky sell-by dates are going away. California has banned sell-by labels. This is an effort to fight food waste, and these are mandatory new rules for every grocery store. You can now do a best if used by date to indicate that that is the product's peak quality, period. But then you can also do a use by date, which is kind of just like, you need to use this before it goes bad. That's just so you don't get
4: Doesn't
0: sick.
4: Doesn't this have the potential for people getting sick? Yeah.
0: No, that's what the use by dates are for. The sell by dates are BS, also, and they know it, which is why they're getting rid of them.
4: So how about which this? Products?
3: Switch the dates altogether to sick by date. Put the date, because used by, you're right, there's some vagueness to it, and at best buy, okay, so it loses a little quality. But just put the date that says anything after this date, you will get sick. And sick by date.
0: So that I can know if I get $5 off, I'm still going to buy it.
3: Right. Still buy it. And by the way, great way to get into my bikini bod while I throw up this turkey that's expired 4 days
0: ago.
3: Well,
0: you know what the problem is because they have the sell by dates, people like you who really want the freshest thing,
3: right,
0: you're going to pick through all the milks until you find the one that has the latest sell by date. So you're getting
3: furthest
0: the newest
3: one.
0: Thing, right? And then all of the things that are older are just left on the shelves, and eventually the grocery stores just get rid of them.
3: Yeah.
0: So they think there'll be less food waste if people don't know when it was put on the shelf.
3: Also, I think the dates, even though they're supposed to be our kind of what we go to check for everything, if I'm looking at a thing of ground beef, and in the sell-by date is still not for a couple of days, but the meat is turning a weird shade of gray, that to me is like, the date can say whatever it wants to. I'm going by that. Meanwhile, I look at some other ones that it's a day past or it expires mm-hmm. tomorrow, but
0: it looks good.
3: Looks good.
0: Yeah.
3: Nice and pink and ready to go.
0: I think the sight and smell test is way more powerful than what you're reading on the packaging.
3: Yeah,
0: I've always said that.
3: We should set Allie up like at a carny with the people that would like guess your weight and guess your age, and she could just sit there like on a weird folding chair in the grocery store. You just sniff things as people walk by. Don't worry about that.
0: A little gray. Keep moving.
3: Keep going. Eat it. We get into a random hour of the show. And we do that next on KROQ.
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6: Monday replay.
3: There's a lot of talk about tipping these days. Understandably, you got that screen of shame, and they want that smiley face, and they're demanding tips. And there's more and more ways to tip than ever before. We've apparently reached the tipping point on tipping. And then we've got all of these now visitors from other lands that are here in America for World Cup. And in those lands, tipping ain't really a thing. So now there's been all of this interesting feeling of what's great to have all this money that's coming in as people are celebrating World Cup fever, but a lot of the people coming from countries, tipping is not on their radar.
0: All these Scottish people drinking the bars dry and then leaving a $2 tip on a $200 bill, but that's kind of what they do there. And I think this is a great opportunity for America to change their policy on tipping. This is what it's like, yes, and I know it's going to be hard to get used to, but I think this is a moment of opportunity to shift gears a little bit, because we have reached the tipping point.
3: Cheap Allie is going to start dressing up and speaking an accent like she's visiting from a foreign land just so that she can leave without tipping. I could just see you going to some...
7: could I please have a burger?
3: We've seen you a million times here before.
7: $9.79.
3: Leave it exact to the penny.
7: I'll round up.
3: Oh, it's my culture. Good day. But like, that's, you know... in some other countries, that's the beauty of when you were saying one of the best parts of when you went over to Europe this past year is that it's not expected, and as a result, you don't feel guilted into doing it. So you just pay your bill and you move on.
0: Yes, but the thing is, when you're American visiting another country, they still expect you to tip because they think you're a dumb American who
3: right.
0: thinks they have to tip.
3: Right.
0: So that was also a weird adjustment. Everyone was
4: I thought a lot of the
0: it.
4: Restaurants were going to adjust and inflate their prices. Because,
0: well, yeah, that's part of it, too. They're spending lots of money still. They're just mm-hmm. not necessarily yeah. tipping the wait staff, which I know that the servers, that's your livelihood is those tips.
3: There's
0: but
3: a few places you go to now. There's no tip line, and you go, oh, wow, this is great. And then you read a little fine print, and it says, we jacked up your bill, and we don't accept tips here, but a portion of whatever you spend is going
0: great.
3: To the server so they can have a livable wage. You go, okay, cool. That's
0: I'm
3: good.
0: I'm totally happy with that.
3: It's this discretionary thing, the feeling tipsy, or you got a tip here. Or the tip.
0: Oh, they have to do little cute things. I got asked to tip for housekeeping that wasn't even housekeeping at a hotel this weekend. 3 days. They only clean the hotel room every 3 days, so they don't visit at all.
3: So you weren't
0: before
3: there for
0: the 3 days.
3: So.
0: I was there for exactly 3 days.
3: Right.
0: So then it's like, I mean, yeah, it was like Friday night to, right. So yeah, it wasn't even
3: there.
0: A full 3 days. So then they came and maybe dropped off a couple of towels, but if you need any coffee pods refilled, you have to ask for all that stuff and go all the way downstairs and get it.
3: Yep.
0: And then there's still a little screen, a little card in your room that said, hey, feeling tipsy? Scan this QR code. And I'm like, tip who? For what?
3: Yeah, you had to go down and do it.
4: Yeah, but is this the Motel 6 you're staying at? Or what kind
0: no,
4: of level
0: it was
4: of hotel
0: a Hilton.
4: Is this? It was?
0: I mean, it was a Hilton wow. Garden Inn, but it was a Hilton.
3: Oh, okay.
0: And I asked if the breakfast was included, and it used to be, and it is no longer.
3: Yeah.
0: But all that
4: no Continental?
0: No Continental, nothing.
3: But
4: damn.
0: Not even a Belgian waffle that I could make myself.
3: There's a woman that's gone a bit viral this weekend in the world of tipping because she claims that she can pretty much tell when you go in there, I guess based on what you order, if you're going to tip at all. That's her
0: well,
3: whole
0: yeah,
3: theory.
0: There's a couple of red flags. They, I guess
3: you're
0: she
3: gonna be
0: said
3: a bad
0: that
3: tipper. She can tell right away, immediately, almost before you even sit down.
0: Yes, she said that the one of the first things is people who try and make their own concoctions. Like, can I please just have a bunch of lemons and some sugar? I'm gonna make my own lemonade.
3: Right.
0: Or I'm gonna order all these sides and create a burger out of the sides. Like people who are trying to Frankenstein their own meal or beverage. Those are red flag bad tippers. But people who are overly nice, or they call them verbal tippers, people who are like, I'm so overly nice to the server. You look so beautiful. Thank you so much. The service has been so great.
3: I tipped with compliments instead
0: yes,
3: of money.
0: Exactly. They will leave a crappy tip. And you think that they're going to give you a good tip because they're being so nice to you, but it's actually the opposite.
3: Huh.
0: And then the other one is people who will try and fit into some kind of a happy hour window when they're not in the happy hour window.
3: You.
0: Like, hey, I'm going to order all this stuff, but can you please not charge me? Don't ring any of it up until 5 o'clock, because that's when happy hour
3: right.
0: starts.
3: Or you get there 3 minutes before it ends, and you go, can I put all this in now? But you can just go ahead
0: yeah,
3: and bring
0: I'm going to order 7 beers.
3: Yeah, but bring them every 20 minutes, but I'll pay right now and
0: exactly.
3: close the tab.
0: And those people, they say, are the red flag bad tippers as well.
3: Pretty obvious right there. We take a break. When we get back, a gift for you to the tune of tickets. It's a lightning round edition of Johnny Doesn't Know. Up for grabs, tickets for you to go see Matt Rife. Telling Jokes at the Greek. That's on the 13th of July. Tickets, Ticketmaster.com. But you can win them from us. Youngest man to ever sell out the Hollywood Bowl when he was here and did that for the first time. Youngest comedian to do that. Now he will be at the Greek. We'd love to get you into the show. And all you have to do is predict will Johnny know or not know the answer to a very easy question. He's still all messed up about IPO, which is what we asked him on Friday. Or last week, we said, what does IPO stand for? We never told him the right answer, so he's still asking.
0: He'll never know. I don't even think he knows how to search for the answer to
3: no,
0: that.
3: No.
0: Because he tried to ask Siri, and he didn't even know how to ask her.
3: He said to me, what's this IPO thing you're yapping about? And I said, the IPO thing still? He goes, yeah, but why? Yeah, it's IPO. I go, oh, boy.
0: And he thought there was a T in it.
3: We'll take a quick break. We're back in a moment. Your chance to play and win after this on K-Rock.
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3: Matt Rife tickets will be yours if you're able to predict will Johnny know the answer or not to a very simple question. It's a one-question lightning round. If Johnny doesn't know, making his way into the K-Rock studios right now, and then he'll be boarding that bus to Santa Barbara. You'll have more chances to get on that bus again today at noon, 3 and 6, and a couple of chances every morning this week right here on K-Rock. The bus to Santa Barbara for some Royal Otis with your camp counselor, Postmaster Johnny. Right now, though, it's time for Johnny Doesn't Know.
6: Johnny doesn't know.
8: And I was like, okay.
6: Oh, Johnny doesn't know.
8: I didn't know Vegas was like in Nevada for like a while.
6: Johnny doesn't know. Johnny doesn't know.
8: Gelato sounds like Jello.
6: Johnny doesn't know.
8: It like goes wiggles.
3: All right, Johnny. How you feeling today?
9: I'm feeling really great, but you're looking a little spent.
3: Tired.
9: That skunk spray really got you,
3: tired.
9: Huh?
3: Tired. It's funny. I didn't realize on the wheel of things I was supposed to do this weekend or this summer, for fun or summer, one of my things was pulling all-nighter. The night of the skunk, technically, I did not sleep, but it was not a fun all-nighter, so I'm not going to count that. Mm-hmm. But I was between the shampoos every 15 minutes, the smell of the skunk, the moving out of the room, the sleeping on the couch. That was one of those nights where no sleep was had.
0: Yikes.
4: Terrible,
3: no sleep. And I've been trying to grind it out because technically I did tell you guys once summer officially begins, I will show you all the progress I've made and shredded for summer.
0: Oh, so you're working out too much?
3: I've been trying to get in 2-a-days.
9: And Klein's pretty ripped. I'm not going to lie. He's shown me a couple times. Bro is, sorry.
3: It's been falling apart.
9: Yeah. Klein's pretty ripped.
4: Did Vanessa just laugh at you?
3: Yes.
8: Yeah.
10: Johnny.
3: And this weekend I fell apart big time because I feasted.
0: Wait a minute. He's been showing you. He's
10: That's
0: showed.
10: Why I
9: We've been down in the gym putting in the work, and Klein's actually getting at it.
0: And did he take his shirt off and show you?
9: Yeah, we all like. Dude, gym guys do that. Like,
3: I'm not a gym guy.
4: You're a gym guy now, Klein?
3: Not a gym guy.
0: Did you voluntarily take your shirt off in front of Johnny?
3: No, I take my shirt. There's a locker room there.
9: Yeah, or sometimes there's a locker room.
0: Oh, okay. This was already happening in the locker room.
9: Yeah, there's a locker room.
3: And then Johnny goes in the shower and sings to himself at the top of his lungs for an hour.
9: Who doesn't sing in the shower?
3: Full Radiohead albums.
9: Yes. Who doesn't sing in the shower?
3: Steven in Pasadena. Good morning. Welcome to Johnny Doesn't Know. Hello, Steven.
11: Yes.
3: Got one question here for Johnny.
0: Are you in a helicopter?
3: We're going to see whether or not Johnny's able to get this right or wrong. And all you have to do is predict, will he get it right or will he get it wrong? And the question for Johnny is as follows. Johnny, what part of the body is comprised of the carpus and the metacarpus? Will Johnny know this, yes or no? Pretty easy question. Johnny's going to think about it for a moment. What do you think? You think Johnny knows this one? Up for grabs tickets for you to see Matt Rife.
11: He does not know.
3: Does not know.
12: Oh, this is not going to be good.
0: He does not know, but he does know that he's making a left-hand turn on Market Street right now.
11: Unbelievable.
3: That's right. Thank you. It's everyone calling. Well, are you calling us from a chopper, sir?
11: No, my phone at work's just horrible.
3: Are you sure?
11: I hope so.
3: Okay, just making sure. Thanks. That's Steven in Pasadena. Steven in Pasadena with the call from high above says Johnny will not know from 30,000 feet. Johnny, what part of the body is comprised of the carpus and the metacarpus?
9: Damn, I need a definition for comprised.
3: Oh,
0: nice.
3: Man. That's the word that's tripping
0: when
3: you up?
0: When you said comprised, I was like, ooh, he's good.
9: Yeah,
3: oh,
9: that's
3: really?
9: Tough. Yeah.
0: Off, yeah.
3: What do you think comprised is?
9: Well, I got to mean like part of, like it comes from, it stems from, comprised. It's not made up of completely. It kind of comes from or is adjacent to, you know, that's what
0: You're
9: I think
0: saying
9: it means.
0: Like three different things now.
9: Yep. Yeah. I'm just waiting to
3: so
9: say
3: So which part of the
9: sticks.
3: Body is comprised of the carpus and the metacarpus?
9: Carpus sounds like carpal tunnel. Mm-hmm. And I know that's something old people get in their like fingers and in their bones.
3: Just in their fingers, you think?
9: Or they're probably everywhere else too, like their neck and like their arms and crap like that. But I think it comes from like cracking your knuckles too. Because a lot of old people tell me, don't crack your knuckles. You're going to get carpal tunnel or get like arthritis and stuff like that, you
3: mm-hmm.
9: know?
3: Mm-hmm.
9: So you said carpus?
0: So where were we?
9: Allie
3: eats carpus. Carpus and metacarpus, which part of the body do those comprise to make up?
9: Damn. Let's go with hand. I'm going to go somewhere in the hand.
3: Steven, you said Johnny wouldn't know. I felt really strong about your guess. I really did. And every once in a while he does this, where he stumbles into the right answer.
9: Yes.
3: The hand is comprised of a combination of the carpal, and the metacarpus. So sorry, Steven. Those tickets are not yours, which means good news for you, caller 20. You're going to go see Matt Rife right now at 800-520-1067 on K-Rock.
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3: Jason from Ontario, congratulations. Matt Rife tickets are as good as yours. More chances to win your way onto the bus to see Royal Otis in Santa Barbara, and more Matt Rife tickets as well. Earlier today, got to give away another TV, got to give away that trip to go see Evanescence in Montreal, and I forget what else we did, but I'm sure we were really generous. Oh, yeah, and we gave away that $500 courtesy of Vons Albertsons Pavilion, so thanks for that as well. You know, Jake, occasionally, it's been a while, Alice, since we've done a round of Do You Know the Band on Your Shirt, where Jake approaches people wearing shirts with bands on them, and then he assumes if you're wearing the band on the shirt, you must be a fan of the band. But you better believe when he ran across a guy wearing a Tool shirt, he ran, sprinted over, because when two Tool fans meet in the wild,
0: they gotta spiral out.
3: They have to spiral out, and this is how that uncomfortable exchange took place.
10: What's your name?
13: Elias. My name's Elias. Nice to meet you. Where are you from?
14: I live in Burbank.
13: Elias, you're wearing a Tool shirt?
14: Absolutely.
13: I actually got it from a shop up in San Jose when I lived up there, but
14: you know what's funny, though? You smell like the store that I bought it from, which is really weird.
3: So he's saying that Jake smells like the store that he bought the old sweaty Tool shirt
0: in. Yes, because
10: that's a new shirt.
0: All of those stores smell like incense and patchouli.
3: Yeah.
10: That's good smells.
3: And that like unrecognizable funk.
0: Yes, and it's like layers of it. It's thick. Air is thick in those stores.
3: I know those stores. There used to be a few of those stores on Melrose. I don't even know if they're still open, but that smell is an undeniable smell.
0: And you feel like it sticks on you as you leave the store, no matter how short of a period you're in there.
3: And it's weird because I feel like the smell, when it's powered, times 1,000 powered, is kind of a good smell, but individually when it's just the one of that, then it just smells off.
0: Yeah, exactly.
3: So anyway, congratulations, Jake. Smells
0: Did
3: like that
0: man's
3: shirt.
0: Did that guy know anything? Or we don't care.
3: We could play the game. We don't have time to play it today, but maybe tomorrow we'll squeeze in a round of Do You Know the Band on Your Shirt Tool. If anyone wants to stick around for that. Nope.
10: Bow out, bro.
3: The text line's voting no. Let's give you Somber. It's called Homewrecker. Then we'll get out of here with takeaways from today's show. 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
2: 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Pocket for the cash. Friends in the back. Got three in the tray. It's just one of those days.
0: Joyce Manor. I used to go to this bar.

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5: 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What about people like us that
1: have... What about people like you?
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1: about
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1: that
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1: For like the Apple, you know, those like medals and crap that they
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5: 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Where's that medal?
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12: He'd lost the 2014 final to Germany. He'd retired from international football. He'd come back. At 35 years old in Qatar, Lionel Messi played the tournament of his life. The final, Argentina against France. Messi 2-0 up at halftime. Then Mbappe in 97 seconds scored twice. 2-2, extra time. Messi scored. Mbappe equalized. A hat trick. The first in a final since 1966. Penalties. Argentina won. Messi finally lifted the trophy he'd been chasing his entire life. Maradona's ghost finally appeased. The greatest individual career in football's history finally had its missing line. He'd done it. The arc complete. The boy from Rosario, home.
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0: apparently now, I'm not the only one who's saying this, there are skunks that are, they must have had some sort of a skunk orgy or something, because they are popping up all over the place now, more than ever. And people are saying that they're coming out earlier. Like, they come out right around, used to be they were more like a nocturnal, they would come out at night. Now, as soon as it gets like 4:35, as soon as the sun even starts to go down just a little bit, all the skunks just start cruising the streets like a gang.
1: I've never seen one in my life. I can't.
0: Dude, Allie, they're everywhere now. I'm not even just saying my street, my neighborhood, my yard.
1: It sounds like it.
0: No, because even as I was driving this weekend, I saw more dead skunks on the road.
1: I've seen them dead.
0: Right.
1: Never seen an alive one.
0: So for every dead one you see, there's probably 1,000 more that you didn't see that were cruising around. They're like the kids on the e-bikes this time of year. They're just taking over neighborhoods.
1: So now that they probably all made it, and now this is like the baby boom, the skunk baby boom?
0: I think it's skunk baby boom time is what's happening now. And I had a terrible, unfortunate encounter where everything was calm, and I had a moment where I realized it's a long weekend, it's a Father's Day weekend, I'm going to do something for myself. And at a very unlikely time, I went into my gummy shoebox where I keep all my gummies, and I said, I'm going to have 2 gummies now, one for fun and one for even more fun. And yes. I don't usually do that, but it was a moment where...
1: Just weed or one of those magic-y ones?
0: Both weed, different strengths, and I decided I'm going to really... Now it's like the weekend can... It's a summer weekend. It just felt like the timing is right. Now I'm going to take a gummy.
1: You know, in 45 minutes, things are about to get fun.
0: I know that nothing is going to alter the course of my night, so I am going to comfortably take these gummies.
2: Nummy gummies.
3: Is Klein a dummy?
0: Yes.
1: You have to redo that to say, is Klein a nummy?
0: No, you did find it. Great.
4: Uh-huh.
0: And as I take them in, I have a moment where it's about a 3-second moment where I go, this is about to be a nice, relaxing night, and I deserve it. And then I hear my dog, who's in the backyard, who is pawing to get out. I finally open the door so we can go out. It's gated, so we can't run anywhere. And he's barking aggressively, which he does sometimes at dogs that walk by. And this time seems like
1: you're a great neighbor.
0: Thank you. It seems like a more aggressive bark than normal. Oh. So I can just say, Jerry, treat. That's all I got to say. Jerry, treat. And he'll come running for the treat. This particular time, Jerry, treat, Jerry, treat, Jerry, treat. He's not moving. He's still barking. Jerry, treat, Jerry, treat. He's not doing anything. Jerry, treat. And sometimes I got to go up with the voice. Treat. Nothing. He's still barking. So
1: you
0: now,
1: just had your treats.
0: I just had my treats. Klein, treat!
5: Klein, dummy!
0: So I go outside and I see that he is really fixated on something in a bush. Like, really fixated on it. Like and this has happened before occasionally with an old toy that he finds that he's trying to get out of there. Sometimes he hides his own bones there. He's trying to get them back. So I don't really think much of it.
4: Have your nummies kicked in at this point?
0: No, I just took them. I had just taken them, and they hadn't kicked in yet, but I was at that point where I was like, I'm past the point of no return, so I'm just waiting now for my night to get fun. And so I say, hey, Jerry, stop being so dumb and get in here and have a treat or something like that. And then I go in, and I sit down on the couch. He's still kind of barking at this thing, and then I smell the terrible skunk, the undeniable smell of a skunk, which...
1: So you didn't investigate what he was looking at.
0: You just decided
1: to yell at him differently?
0: Yeah, I yelled at him differently, and then I decided I was getting tired from all the yelling, so I wanted to go sit on the couch.
1: I deserve it.
0: I deserve this. And then I smell the skunk smell, and it's a pretty bad smell. Strong, but I just, as an idiot, I go, oh, man. I think to myself, wow, some sucker's night just got worse. That's the thought I have. Like someone got sprayed, a jogger or a biker or something.
3: Is Klein a dummy?
0: And then
1: I hate to be that guy.
0: And then I hear, I did say like I hate to be that guy. That's literally the thought I have. And then I hear Jerry, and his barks have gone to more less of an aggressive bark and more of a bark slash kind of whimpery thing.
1: Oh no!
0: So I go, ah, man, this guy, he must be smelling this too. This must be terrible. So I walk out, and he turns his head, and in his mouth, holding it by the tail, he's got this little skunk.
1: A baby one?
0: It looks like it's a baby skunk. And he's holding it, and I go...
1: Is it dead?
0: No. Well, it's hanging there. It looks lifeless almost. So I assume that the skunk is either dead or that he picked up a dead skunk and that's where the smell came from, or maybe he dug up a skunk that I don't know got buried. And I go, Jerry, drop, drop, drop. And I'm yelling, Jerry's got a skunk, Jerry's got a skunk. And my wife's... people must think I'm just like a whole...
1: Jerry's got a skunk.
0: So he will not let go of the thing. So I have to walk over to him.
4: Oh, man.
0: And I go to pry his jaws open. And when I pry the jaws open, the thing drops. And then immediately...
1: Bolts.
0: Bolts and sprays him right in the face. Like,
1: dude,
0: in the
1: defense
0: face.
1: Mechanism. It probably just played dead until it got dropped down. Amazing.
0: So... I kind of do this move like in The Matrix, where like I see the skunk spray coming, and I kind of slow-mo like move out of the way of the bullet, but it hits Jerry
1: right in the face.
0: In the face and in the mouth.
1: And does he react at all?
0: Oh yeah, he starts doing some weird thing where he's like trying to rub the smell off, like his whole body. He's now rubbing like all over the ground, like having like a weird, like he's doing like snow angels on PCP.
1: Man, what an amazing defense mechanism for that animal, just to be able to spray your ass into somebody's face.
0: And
1: like, what a unique skill.
0: And the smell, which I've smelled a million times before, I've never smelled at this level. So now
2: that,
0: I go.
2: It's really intense.
0: It is so intense that it almost gets past the point of bad. Never gets to good, but it gets past the, oh God, that's a gross skunk smell, because it's so powerful that it overpowers its own smell.
1: Like it singes your nostrils. Yeah, you can't even smell what you're smelling.
0: So my immediate move at this point is I realize now I've got a dog that's been sprayed in the face by a skunk in my backyard. So I grab, so as soon as he rubs his body all over the ground, I pick him up and I walk into the house with him.
1: Well,
0: which
1: that's
0: is
1: not a great choice.
0: By the way, the first thing that I did wrong. That is, the first thing you're not supposed to do is bring the animal inside. I thought...
1: Because then your whole house smells, right?
2: For a while, yeah.
0: Still right now, to this moment,
1: it
0: stinks.
1: Oh, no.
0: So I carry him inside thinking that I'm some sort of a hero. then I immediately put him into the shower, and I start washing him with the skunk, trying to use the water to get all the skunk off him.
2: Oh, which, where's that dummy thing?
0: By the way... is the second thing that you are not supposed to do.
1: What, because wash it off the
3: water? Is Klein a dummy?
0: Because you can't
2: do it.
0: Because it is. Thank you, Jake. Wish I had known that. Because apparently when you wash us, all it does is it spreads the smell much wider than it really
1: was. Like when you
0: was.
1: Eat hot peppers or something and you drink water, it just spreads.
0: So I'm 0 for 2. And then I start real. And then I've got my wife yelling in the other room, and the kids are now up, and they're going, what happened? She goes, Jerry got sprayed by a skunk, and now she's up. And then I'm starting to feel the gummies start to kind of have their way with me. And then she says, you need to get tomato juice. So now I've got, I run into the fridge. The closest thing I have is.
1: Is she just yelling from the couch?
0: She's all the way upstairs because the smell is so bad.
1: You gotta get tomato juice,
0: so
1: honey.
0: I run into the fridge. I have Bloody Mary mix, hot Bloody Mary mix. That's all I got. Don't have tomato juice. I'm not my grandmother. So
1: yeah, who just has tomato
0: no
1: juice
0: one
1: sitting
0: does.
1: Around?
2: Olives, you're not supposed to do that either.
0: So I get this hot Bloody Mary mix.
1: Are
0: and
1: we
0: then,
1: just glossing over the fact that Jake knows way too much about skunks?
0: Well, Jake is an outdoor smelly guy. He should know these
2: things. Yeah, I have a competition with skunks all the time.
0: Right.
2: But also,
1: who
2: can
1: spray
2: a dog,
1: the ass faster?
0: Yeah. I tell you, I've been as a guy who's been jaked many times before. It's pretty bad too.
2: But
0: so
2: I've had a dog get skunked before.
0: I start to go back with this Bloody Mary mix, and I go, "It's not tomato juice, but there's tomato in there. It'll probably work." And then I have a moment where I go, "I don't know. It says hot jalapeno. It's going to probably burn him. I'm not doing it." And then I had a moment of genius where I remembered, and I don't know where I heard this, but someone said you're supposed to put peanut butter on them.
2: What?
1: Who said that?
0: I don't remember where I heard it, but I remember.
2: That's even worse than tomato juice.
0: So I
1: that
0: go.
1: That just makes it a big mess.
0: So I go back, and luckily I had plenty of peanut butter to pick from, and I start spreading peanut butter on them because I heard someone said something about the oils. The peanut butter does something
1: with
0: the oils.
1: Oh, yeah, that lame kind that has oil on the top?
0: Well, no, the oils of the skunk spray.
1: Oh, got it, okay.
0: Then I realized, after I put peanut butter on him, that that's his favorite thing in the world. So now he is just trying to eat himself. He's got peanut butter on him, and he's just trying to lick himself.
1: And he's still in the shower at
0: and
1: this
0: rolling
1: point?
0: Around, he's in the shower, and then peanut butter's on the wall of the shower, so he's licking that. So he's not sitting still, he's going crazy with the peanut butter. Then I Google, are you supposed to put peanut butter on a skunk spray? And I can find no evidence that this exists anywhere.
1: How are you just now Googling?
0: Because I'm... Allie, the smell is getting so powerful by the moment that if I don't do things, I'm like at a point now where I'm gagging.
1: Right.
0: The smell of skunk is
1: now. And you're high.
0: And I'm now getting high. And I had some of the peanut butter.
1: Oh, nice. And the Bloody Mary mix.
0: Little for me, little for you. So then I realized that at some point I thought someone told me peanut butter. And I don't know if they said that to mess with me or I made that up in my head. There's no evidence on the entire internet. Google literally wouldn't finish the phrase that you're not supposed to put peanut butter on a skunk spray.
1: ChatGPT's just like, I got nothing for you.
0: So I go through all of it. And once again, the only thing I'm supposed to do at this point, other than the things I already did wrong, was stay outside. You're supposed to make some sort of a weird hydrogen peroxide mix.
2: Oh, dish soap.
1: That makes sense.
0: With dish soap. And I have none of these items in my house. I don't have hydrogen peroxide.
2: You had dish soap?
0: I had dish soap, but I don't have baking powder. I had the other baking thing, baking soda.
1: You know,
0: I don't know the
1: we
0: difference.
1: Never have the right one.
0: It's always the wrong one.
1: It's always the wrong one. Why?
0: So I said, don't worry, we got that. It's soda, we need powder.
1: And
0: damn
1: they're like vastly different.
0: Right. So I didn't have that.
1: Unbelievable.
0: So I now have a TaskRabbit bringing over the stuff I need because I'm covered in peanut butter and skunk spray and Bloody Mary mix. My wife's upstairs trying to calm the kids down. I'm starting to get very high, very, very high. And I realize at this moment, this is now, this is my weekend now. And I don't know what to do other than I'm sitting in this shower.
1: So wait, the Tasker is just making a solution and bringing it over?
0: They're not making it. They're bringing it over. The Tasker is, I put in a Tasker and the not a Tasker, Instacart of those two items.
1: Oh, I see. Okay.
0: And then I get the note, items are at the front door and I have to now go and make this concoction like a science experiment to now rub all over my dog. But apparently, once you've done all the other things I did wrong,
1: cancels out the what you're
0: doing. It doesn't work
1: right.
0: Because you've already screwed the whole thing up.
1: You've already probably solidified it into his skin.
0: So now this happened on Friday night. Now we are on whatever day this is. And the dog still stinks.
1: So is he sleeping outside? You can't let him in the house.
0: No, that night I tried after multiple shampoos and multiple treatments. I said, let's go to bed. He slept with his face right by my face.
1: Oh,
0: my wife threw us both out of the bed. She goes,
1: yeah,
0: you guys both have to be in the
1: garage.
0: It stinks. So now the two of us sleep on a couch downstairs.
1: Where you belong.
0: And yeah, and I feel about right. And I'm just, as a warning to all parties involved, if you get skunked, and you probably will this summer.
1: You probably will. No, we won't.
0: Do the
4: yeah, definitely not.
1: You're the only idiot.
4: Okay.
0: Do the opposite of everything. Do the opposite of everything I just
1: did. But sleeping on the couch, endless nummies.
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0: You know, I went and had a first time experience as a parent where I took my kid to the movies. It was my first time taking my kid to a full length movie at the movie theater. And it was a weird experience being in one of those situations where everyone is there with their kids. And after 20 minutes, every kid is rolling around in the aisles. They're screaming. They have to go potty. They're crying. It was a real mess.
1: Did you go to one of those special Mommy and Me movies that, that everyone's expecting to be like you know you're going to be annoyed going in?
0: No, but I mean, when you're going to Toy Story 5, I think that it's kind of implied that everyone is there with their kids. I think there's just a lot of regular adults. A few Joyce Moises, probably.
1: Yeah, but I feel the same about Toy Story audiences that I do about like Disney adults, which is like if you're going to a movie like that. I know there were quite a few adults that went and saw that movie, mostly because they had nostalgia because they remember seeing the first one when they were kids, I guess. But there were some adults there with no kids, and I found that
0: some dressed up adults,
1: dressed up like characters,
0: dressed up like Jesse.
1: Stop it.
0: Yep. There were a few Taylor Swift weirdos as she does the song at the end. But I wanted to give my kid his first movie theater experience because not only does he enjoy screen time, as all of our kids do.
1: Nothing better.
0: But he also enjoys popcorn. It is his favorite food. And I tried to explain to him, yes, you've had popcorn in your life, but you've never had movie theater popcorn. It is a completely different experience, and you also have to mix M&Ms with the popcorn because that is the perfect combination, the sweet and the salty.
1: I agree that, and other than maybe the kettle corn at the LA Zoo, which I think is a top-tier corn, movie theater popcorn, especially good movie theater popcorn, is as good as anything.
0: And it's crazy because even when it's sitting there, it doesn't even look good. It looks like it's been sitting in there for a while, and then they scoop it in, and then they add the butter. And for some reason, it is the perfect amount of heat. It's the perfect amount of butter. They even say the butter contains soy. I don't know what the hell that's about, but it tastes delicious.
2: More butter.
1: Yeah, and more butter.
0: So we get in there, and of course, there is a row of different commemorative popcorn buckets that you can buy based on what movie you're seeing. There was a Toy Story popcorn bucket with a little cup. There was also a Supergirl one. There was like 10 different commemorative popcorn buckets. And I tell you, those popcorn buckets are keeping the movie industry afloat.
1: What do they charge for those?
0: Some of them were like $35.
1: What?
0: $35 for like a popcorn bucket that also was a car or whatever it is.
1: When are you going to ever use that again? Like I know you think you're going to go home and you're going to use that as your home popcorn bucket. We're not eating popcorn out of buckets that
0: Wesley's
1: often.
0: Wesley's going to do everything in that bucket.
1: Well, that could be your, you can maybe bring
0: it's
1: that
0: pee bucket.
1: That
0: could, it's his puke bucket.
1: That could be your pregnancy puke bucket. You bring it in here tomorrow.
0: It's a poop bucket.
1: Buckets are very versatile if you've got the right bucket. I mean, you can do a lot of things with a bucket.
0: Well, you know, I found that out actually firsthand because we drove to the Bay Area and we saw the movie in the Bay Area. So we drove home with the bucket and that bucket had many uses on the drive home.
1: Oh, did you go to the bathroom in the bucket in the car?
0: Oh, it was almost a puke bucket for me. There was also, we had some sunflower seeds. It was a seed discard bucket. It was a trash bucket.
1: Man, you get your money's worth on
0: that. There was
1: believe El Cheapo got
0: this
1: bamboozled
0: into
1: buying the commemorative Toy Story bucket. I feel like you would have been the
0: person. And this was just a bucket. It wasn't like a rodeo hat or anything like that. It was just a bucket with a Toy Story emblem on it. But my kid wanted it, and it was his first movie theater experience. And that's the thing, is every parent is going to get suckered into buying these things for their kids because they want to make the movie experience more fun.
1: I assume the theater was packed because that movie made $1 billion.
0: There were three rows only that were filled up.
1: Really?
0: Yep. And we thought we have to get tickets way ahead of time. This is a Friday night. It's going to be crazy. And we were the first people to buy tickets.
1: And how long into the movie before you said he was up and already bored with the movie?
0: Well, it was good, actually, that there weren't that many people there because every kid was just roaming the aisles.
1: Oh,
0: it was great because
1: like
0: they could just, they could totally, you know, ram the seats in front of them. It wasn't a big deal. But probably a half an hour in was when everybody started losing their patience. But it's ironic because the entire movie is pretty depressing and it's about how every kid is just tied to a screen now and nobody's playing anymore. And I'm like, wow, and we're all sitting here watching a screen that we paid money to have our kids sit here and watch this screen. And the whole movie is about how we are sticking screens in front of our kids and not letting them play.
1: We tried to convince my kids to go see it too, and they said, can't we just get it and watch it on our iPads? And I was like, that seems even more on the nose. Like, that seems like even more of a problem.
0: I know. And all the toys are like looking into all the houses in America, and it's just windows and windows of all these kids staring at iPads, and they're all chatting with each other through the iPads, and no one's making real friends anymore. And I was like, oh my God, how is this supposed to be uplifting?
1: So at the end, and then you got What's His Face that comes on, Randy Newman, and sings some sad ass song like, we don't like each other.
0: Well, no, actually it was Taylor Swift at the end, so everyone was like, yay, this is worth it.
1: Oh, okay.
0: But I think the lesson there was that there's supposed to be some kind of a middle ground that we can all live with, but it doesn't seem like we've really found that as a society.
1: No.
0: So it just kind of left me feeling a little bit sad.
1: No, we have not.
0: But also grateful that I spent $97 on a movie.
1: Worth it.
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0: there's a lot of talk about tipping these days. Understandably, you got that screen of shame, and they want that smiley face, and they're demanding tips. And there's more and more ways to tip than ever before. We've apparently reached the tipping point on tipping. And then we've got all of these now visitors from other lands that are here in America for World Cup. And in those lands, tipping ain't really a thing. So now there's been all of this interesting feeling of what's great to have all this money that's coming in as people are celebrating World Cup fever. But a lot of the people coming from countries, tipping is not on their radar.
1: All these Scottish people drinking the bars dry and then leaving a $2 tip on a $200 bill. But that's kind of what they do there. And I think this is a great opportunity for America to change their policy on tipping. This is what it's like, yes, and I know it's going to be hard to get used to, but I think this is a moment of opportunity to shift gears a little bit because we have reached the tipping point.
0: Cheap Allie is going to start dressing up and speaking an accent like she's visiting from a foreign land just so that she can leave without tipping. I could just see you going into some...
2: could I please have a burger?
0: We've seen you a million times here before.
2: $9.79.
0: Leave it exact to the penny.
2: I'll round up.
0: It's my culture. Good day. But like that's, you know... In some other countries, that's the beauty of when you were saying one of the best parts of when you went over to Europe this past year is that it's not expected, and as a result, you don't feel guilted into doing it. So you just pay your bill and you move on.
1: Yes, but the thing is, when you're American visiting another country, they still expect you to tip because they think you're a dumb American who thinks they have to tip.
0: Right.
1: So that was also a weird adjustment. Everyone was
3: I thought a lot of the restaurants were going to adjust and inflate their prices. Because,
1: well, yeah, that's part of it, too. They're spending lots of money still. They're just not necessarily tipping the wait staff, which I know that the servers, that's, you know, that's your livelihood is those tips.
0: There's
1: but
0: a few places you go to now. There's no tip line and you go, oh, wow, this is great. And then you read a little fine print and it says we jacked up your bill and, you know, we don't accept tips here, but a portion of whatever you spend is going to the server so they can have a livable wage. You go, okay, cool. That's
1: I'm
0: good.
1: I'm totally happy with that.
0: It's this discretionary thing. The feeling tipsy, or you got a tip here.
1: Oh, they have to do little cute things. I got asked to tip for housekeeping that wasn't even housekeeping at a hotel this weekend. 3 days. They only clean the hotel room every 3 days, so they don't visit at all.
0: So you weren't
1: before
0: there for
1: the third day.
0: So.
1: I was there for exactly 3 days.
0: Right.
1: So then it's like, I mean, yeah, it was like
0: they
1: Friday
0: come,
1: night to, right. So yeah, it wasn't even
0: there.
1: A full 3 days. So then they came and maybe dropped off a couple of towels, but if you need any coffee pods refilled, you have to ask for all that stuff and go all the way downstairs and get it.
0: Yep.
1: And then there's still a little screen, a little card in your room that said, hey, feeling tipsy? Scan this QR code. And I'm like, tip who? For what?
0: Yeah, you had to go down and do it.
3: Yeah, but is this the Motel 6 you're staying at? Or what kind of
1: level
3: hotel
1: is this?
3: It was?
1: I mean, it was a Hilton Garden Inn, but it was a Hilton.
0: Oh, okay.
1: And
0: end.
1: I asked if the breakfast was included, and it used to be, and it is no longer.
0: Yeah.
1: But all that
3: No Continental?
1: No Continental, nothing.
0: But
3: damn.
1: Not even a Belgian waffle that I could make myself.
0: There's a woman that's gone a bit viral this weekend in the world of tipping because she claims that she can pretty much tell when you go in there, I guess based on what you order, if you're going to tip at all. That's her
1: whole
0: theory.
1: Well, yeah, there's a couple of red flags. I guess she said that...
0: You're going to be a bad tipper. She can tell right away, immediately, almost before you even sit down.
1: Yes. She said that the one of the first things is people who try and make their own concoctions. Like, can I please just have a bunch of lemons and some sugar? I'm going to make my own lemonade.
0: Right.
1: Or we're going to, you know, I'm going to order all these sides and create a burger out of the sides. Like people who are trying to Frankenstein their own meal or beverage, those are red flag bad tippers. But people who are overly nice, or they call them verbal tippers, people who are like, I'm so overly nice to the server. You look so beautiful. Thank you so much. The service has been so great.
0: I tipped with compliments instead
1: of
0: money.
1: Yes, exactly. They will leave a crappy tip. And you think that they're going to give you a good tip because they're being so nice to you, but it's actually the opposite.
0: Huh.
1: And then the other one is people who will try and fit into some kind of a happy hour window when they're not in the happy hour window.
0: That's you.
1: Like, hey, I'm going to order all this stuff, but can you please not charge me? Don't ring any of it up until 5 o'clock, because that's when happy hour
0: right.
1: starts.
0: Or you get there 3 minutes before it ends, and you go, can I put all this in now, but you can just go ahead and bring
1: I'm going to order 7 beers.
0: Yeah, but bring them every 20 minutes,
1: wings.
0: But I'll pay right now and
1: exactly.
0: close the tab.
1: And those people, they say, are the red flag bad tippers as well.
0: Pretty obvious right there.
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0: Will Johnny know the answer or not to a very simple question? It's a one question lightning round. If Johnny doesn't know, making his way to the K-Rock studios right now, and then he'll be boarding that bus to Santa Barbara. You'll have more chances to get on that bus again today at noon, 3 and 6, and a couple of chances every morning this week right here on K-Rock. The bus to Santa Barbara for some Royal Otis with your camp counselor, Postmaster Johnny. Right now, though, it's time for Johnny Doesn't Know.
1: Johnny doesn't know.
2: And I was like, okay.
1: Oh, Johnny doesn't know.
2: I didn't know Vegas was, like, in bad for, like, a while.
1: Johnny doesn't know. Johnny doesn't know.
2: Gelato sounds like Jell-O.
1: Johnny doesn't know.
2: It, like, goes wiggles.
0: All right, Johnny. How are you feeling today?
3: I'm feeling really great, but you're looking a little spent.
0: Tired.
3: That skunk spray really got you, huh?
0: Tired. It's funny. I didn't realize on the wheel of things I was supposed to do this weekend or this summer, for fun or summer, one of my things was pull an all-nighter. The night of the skunk, technically, I did not sleep, but it was not a fun all-nighter, so I'm not going to count that. Mm. But I was between the shampoos every 15 minutes, the smell of the skunk, the moving out of the room, the sleeping on the couch. That was one of those nights where no sleep was had.
4: Yikes.
3: Terrible.
0: No sleep. And I've been trying to grind it out because, technically, I did tell you guys, once summer officially begins, I will show you all the progress I've made and shredded for summer.
4: Oh, so you're working out too much?
0: I've been trying to get in 2-a-days.
3: And Klein's pretty ripped, I'm not going to lie. He showed me a couple times.
0: It's been falling apart.
3: Yeah. Klein's so pretty ripped.
5: Did Vanessa just laugh at you?
0: Yes.
6: Yeah.
7: I laughed at Johnny.
0: And this weekend I fell apart big time because I feasted.
4: Wait a minute. He's been showing you.
3: We've been down in the gym putting in the work, and Klein's actually getting at it.
4: And, did he take his shirt off and show you?
3: Yeah, we all like do gym guys do that? Like,
0: I'm not a gym guy.
5: You're a gym guy now, Klein?
0: Not a gym guy.
4: Take your shirt off in front of Johnny?
0: No, I take my shirt. There's a locker room there.
3: Yeah, or sometimes there's a locker room.
4: Oh, okay. This was already happening in the locker room.
3: Yeah, there's a locker room.
0: Yeah, and then Johnny goes in the shower and sings to himself at the top of his lungs for an hour.
3: Who doesn't sing in the shower?
0: Full Radiohead albums.
3: Yes, who doesn't sing in the shower?
0: Steven in Pasadena. Good morning. Welcome to Johnny Doesn't Know. Hello, Steven.
8: Yes.
0: Got one question here for Johnny.
4: We're
0: going to see whether or not Johnny's able to get this right or wrong. And all you have to do is predict, will he get it right or will he get it wrong? And the question for Johnny is as follows. Johnny, what part of the body is comprised of the carpus and the metacarpus? Will Johnny know this, yes or no? Pretty easy question. Johnny's going to think about it for a moment. What do you think? You think Johnny knows this one? Up for grabs tickets for you to see Matt Rife.
8: He does not know.
0: Does not know.
9: Oh, this is not going to be good.
4: He does not know, but he does know that he's making a left-hand turn on Market Street right now.
6: Unbelievable.
0: That's right. Thank you. It's everyone calling. Well, are you calling us from a chopper, sir?
8: No, my phone at work's just horrible.
0: Are you sure?
8: I hope so.
0: Okay, just making sure. Thanks. That's Steven in Pasadena. Steven in Pasadena with the call from high above says Johnny will not know from 30,000 feet. Johnny, what part of the body is comprised of the carpus and the metacarpus?
3: Damn, I need a definition for comprised.
0: Oh, nice. Man. That's the word that's tripping
4: when
0: you up?
4: When you said comprised, I was like, ooh, he's good.
3: Yeah,
0: oh,
3: that's
0: really?
3: A tough, yeah.
4: Off, yeah.
0: What do you think comprised is?
3: Well, I got to mean like part of, like it comes from, it stems from, comprised. It's not made up of completely. It kind of comes from or is adjacent to, you know, that's what
4: You're
3: I think it means.
4: You're saying like three different things now.
0: Yep.
3: Yeah. I'm just waiting to
0: so
3: say
0: which part of the
3: sticks.
0: Body is comprised of the carpet?

0: 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After 4 seconds, I stood up and screamed, "I found nirvana! 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
1: The hand is comprised of a combination of the
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1: And the metacarpus. So sorry, Steven. Those tickets are not yours.
2: The world is...

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0: K-Rock, we are Klein Alley Show. We'll find out what's happening in the world together. We can do that in a moment. If you need us, 800-520-1067 for you to interact with the show. Lots to give you today. The bribery continues. Of course, we like to bribe you to listen to the show because, let's be honest, our personalities are not enough to keep you locked in for the next few hours here on K-Rock.
1: Nope.
0: Although there are quite a few messages on the GOAT line that have a lot of questions, new listeners, old listeners. And let's go ahead and start with solving a mystery that we've never addressed.
2: Hi, guys. So, kind of a new listener to the show, but I'm catching up on some of the older episodes. I listened to the one earlier today that Allie's wife, where she was picking up the tapping again, and I heard it say that there was going to be some recital in June. Well, we're towards the end of June, and I may have missed it, but also...
0: Before we get to the also in his message, Allie, yeah, your wife was supposed to do some sort of a tap dancing recital.
1: It got canceled because of lack of interest and also because no one wanted to pay for the costumes and for the venue, and it was going to be really far in Ventura, and so nobody wanted to drive there.
0: The only thing sadder than a grown-ass woman rediscovering her love of tap dancing is the fact that there was not enough interest to actually share this gift with the world.
1: She's really upset about it, you guys. She, and then her two tap classes have actually been canceled because nobody wants to go anymore. Whoa. Now she's really depressed, and I don't know what to do.
3: Let's throw a party!
0: She's walk in and see her like tapping alone in the garage and stuff.
1: She doesn't like tapping in the garage. She wants to tap
4: is
1: in
4: it
1: a
4: like
1: studio.
4: A sad tap now. Like,
1: yeah.
4: It's not all, there's no tap in her step.
0: Nothing worse than sad tapping. Just her wearing the tap. Her wearing the tap shoes to the refrigerator for all those sad snacks.
1: Full up.
0: Well, anyway, yeah, hopefully that answers your question, sir.
2: Also, Jake, Bucky's is a gas station, dude.
3: Oh,
2: just
3: Christ.
2: Go to one and it'll change your life. Sweet, okay, dude.
0: Thank you,
3: I've
0: sir.
3: Actually been to one. I'm all the only right. person on the show who's been to one.
0: Only person who doesn't know what Bucky's is Jake. Don't worry, we have a plan for that later today. We'll talk about it. Let's get into this, your news, then a brand new hour of the show can officially begin. Good morning.
5: 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It's time for ADD News.
1: Here's a name you don't hear much anymore, Clive. It's without a doubt an old person name. And Clive Davis, one of the biggest names in all of music, died yesterday. He was 94. No cause of death given, but I don't think we really need all that. I feel like when you're over 90, unless it's murder, let's just save ourselves the time. We don't
4: Maybe
1: really.
4: She heard Katie's tapping. She's like, oh my God, this is so sad.
0: Yeah, that's it.
1: Clive Davis?
0: Game over.
1: Clive would have signed Katie.
0: Yeah, right.
1: So he was obviously one of the most well-known record producers of all time. He signed Earth, Wind & Fire, Aerosmith, The Grateful Dead, Kenny G, Alicia Keys, Aretha Franklin, Milli Vanilli, Ace of Base, LFO, all of the classics. Huh. He helped. Yeah, there we go. There's Kenny G.
0: That Clive,
1: he signed that guy
0: no,
1: and was like,
0: no
1: you're
0: going to
1: be big.
4: There'd be no hold music.
0: There'd be no hold music. We'd just be sitting on hold in silence.
4: Yep. Without...
1: That guy also, I think, started a huge long hair for men trend.
0: Oh, he did?
1: Kenny G?
0: Oh, Kenny G. I thought you were saying Clive. I'm like, I think that guy's
1: no,
0: been
1: no,
0: bald
1: that guy
0: forever.
1: Was bald for a long time. He also helped Diddy create Bad Boy Records, which only went well.
0: Mm-hmm.
1: He was also fired from Columbia Records for providing drugs to artists and DJs part of a payola scam. Those were the good old
0: That's
1: days.
0: The whole reason we got into this stupid business. Finally got into this business, and then they go, oh, that whole reason you wanted to get here for the free drugs and whores? We don't do that anymore.
1: It's sad because you get into radio, and then everyone tells you, oh, you know, I remember when this guy came in here and with a briefcase of cocaine, and he put it on the desk and said, will you play my record? And they said, absolutely, and that's how things went back then. And you're all so effed up, and you're like, why?
0: I think our boss went through a phase where he was getting a new Porsche every year. A
1: yes,
0: new Porsche.
1: He got a new Porsche, I think, for 5 years
4: and
1: in a row.
4: And a new assistant, by the way.
1: I think that was cool, too, to just fiddle your assistant.
0: Every year. God, we missed the good days, didn't we? Damn, we sure did.
1: That was part of the plug-ola.
0: Oh, man, that's right.
1: Here's somebody who's not having a funner summer. The guy who got stuck in a porta potty in Fresno for 20 minutes after diving in to retrieve his sunglasses.
6: First responders rescuing a man trapped in a vault toilet near Shaver Lake. The whole
1: Shaver Lake is a terrible name for a lake, by the way, especially if it's located in Fresno. A lot of loose hair in that lake.
6: The whole thing starting when the man dropped his glasses in a toilet. That's right, a toilet. Instead of letting them go. They say he tried getting them back before falling in. And we mean all the way in.
7: Via Spanish translator, they advised that the subject had fallen into the chemical storage tank.
1: The guy only spoke Spanish. They had to use a translator while he was stuck in the porta potty.
0: You need a translator for
4: yeah.
1: What Salim! Is he saying? We need to get a translator in here.
8: Ayuda!
1: Ayuda me!
7: Fire personnel responded. We were able to safely get him out, decontaminate him.
6: Oh. The sheriff's office says he was in there for 10 to 15 minutes, and we're still working to find out whether the man got his glasses back.
0: Who cares about that part of the story?
1: I mean, we're still waiting.
0: Yeah, that's okay. We'll let those go. But if you think your day's not off to a good start, or maybe this is not the week you were hoping it would be, at least you're not the guy that spent 20 minutes face down in a porta potty.
1: Because you were retrieving sunglasses, not even a phone. That is the only thing that I would instinctively reach for in that scenario. If I lost my sunglasses, who cares? Even if they were expensive, just let it go, man. I mean, your phone, at least, that's got all your data. There's a lot of problems that are associated with that.
0: I've had my kid in a porta potty before, and I thought about
1: I'm just
0: moving on. Just make another one. We don't need this.
1: Make another one. I don't want to be that guy face first in a porta
0: potty. No way.
1: There are a lot of pissed off middle-aged women today, because they feel very betrayed by Bed Bath & Beyond. It was their go-to spot for all their discounted toilet cleaners. But they closed down and they told everybody, even during the liquidation sale, even during the last couple of weeks, we will not accept your expired Bed Bath & Beyond coupons. Just throw them in the trash. People who had dozens, hundreds of Bed Bath & Beyond coupons, they all finally got rid of them when all the Bed Bath & Beyonds closed down.
0: My mom had a folder and she kept it in a drawer. The only thing in that drawer was just Bed Bath & Beyond coupons that she
1: had
0: been collecting for years.
1: And nobody ever used them, which is the problem. That's part of why they closed down. But now they are reopening as a co-branded, like, hybrid store with the Container Store. There's a couple of them opening up in California. There's Costa Mesa in L.A., in Century City. Those are going to be opening up very soon if they're not open already. And they are doing a contest where they are not only taking your Bed Bath & Beyond coupons that are expired. If they can find the oldest coupon, they will give that person $100,000. So they are on the hunt now for the oldest Bed Bath & Beyond coupon. And now all the ladies that threw away their Bed Bath & Beyond coupons are so pissed because they were told, these aren't of use anymore. Just get rid of them. They finally got rid of that pack in the drawer, and now they're saying, get them back out. Use them. Not only are they good, they could win you $100,000.
0: I'm not kidding, Allie. I think my mom may have it. I'm not even kidding. She
1: never threw them away? Are you sure?
0: I don't know. I feel like she's the type of person that would be about to throw them away and be like, I'm going to hold on to these for a rainy day. The oldest Bed Bath & Beyond coupon is worth how much? $100,000?
1: One lucky entrant will receive a $100,000 home transformation.
0: I mean, this would be crazy, because I promise you she has ones in there from like the 90s. I don't know if that's old enough.
1: I don't know. And when did the even Bed Bath & Beyond start?
0: I'm talking 1890s. She's got old ass coupons in there. She's not there.
9: Please leave your name and
0: I'm going to leave a message. She screens my calls now.
1: She does?
0: Mom, do not throw out your Bed Bath & Beyond coupons.
1: They could be worth $100,000.
0: This is a serious call. I know you don't take my calls anymore.
1: But this isn't a prank.
0: This is not a prank for the first time ever in our relationship. These coupons, that drawer you have in the kitchen that you say, stay out of, that's my Bed Bath & Beyond coupon drawer, could finally be worth something. So listen closely, look it up on the internets.
4: Also, have you seen your son's neck? It's huge.
0: All right, goodbye, Omar. Thank you. Goodbye. All right, thank you,
1: Mom. Did you let your son 3 noses ago?
0: Okay, goodbye. What a lovely message. I'm sure she'll really appreciate that when she gets back from her morning walk.
1: She'll appreciate it when she's rich.
0: Yeah, when she's rich with that $100,000 Bed Bath & Beyond room. It's going to be great. All right, anyway, we got a decent hour to get into, believe it or not. We will get into it in moments. And we will continue to give you stuff until we've convinced each and every one of you to go ahead and make this your morning routine. Funner Summer is officially underway here at K-Rock all summer long. The fireworks and the gunshots. You also got your Klein Alley show. Good morning.

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9: Oh, hell yeah. Welcome to your fun or summer. Day number 2 or 3, if you're keeping track, good morning and how the hell goes it, Klein Alley Show. In your ear holes where we belong, if you'd like to see what it looks like in here. And today may be a good day for you to check us out on YouTube. We got the burgers coming by. Jake claims that he is able to do the blind burger taste test in the same way that I was able to successfully do the blind pizza taste test. We will see if he's up for the challenge. If not, he may be getting in his car after the show today to drive to a Buc-ee's in Arizona. That's the punishment. So that's something we can look forward to later this morning on the show. Also, today's the day that supposedly I'm going to be revealing my shredded by summer look. Which,
10: yes, this is all you.
9: But I would like another week, but I know you guys aren't going to give it to me. So
10: your
11: another week
10: challenge. Yes,
11: you're emailing it about 2 weeks ago. You're all antsy. Hey, when are we going to get this done? I want to show off my summer bod.
10: I don't know why when did we get the first email about the summer?
11: Oh,
10: we,
11: this
10: February.
11: Is,
10: yeah,
9: February.
10: March?
9: Maybe February, March. And I just said I think I'm going to
12: get an unrequested pics for ever now.
10: Yes, he's
9: not
10: been giving us
9: picks.
10: All thirst traps.
9: They're not thirst
11: traps.
9: Hey,
11: what was that pic that looked like you were covered in poop yesterday?
9: That's right. That's what that was not supposed to go to you guys.
10: Everyone gets shredded differently.
9: Yeah. Well, what? I'm going with the laxative cleanse.
11: That was so weird, man.
9: That's mud.
11: Oh, it was a man. You are fancy.
9: I tried everything.
13: Fancy mud.
9: I tried every possible thing you could try. To
10: maybe
9: try.
10: I'll just carve muscles out of mud.
9: And
12: mud and draw some abs.
9: Today will be the results day. Shred by summer, and it's all I know is Vanessa went out and picked up special oil.
10: Here it is.
9: Oh, that's the oil she got for me.
10: Shimmer Radiance Body Oil.
9: That's not for guys. I wanted like that stuff that the guys at Venice Beach wear, Muscle Beach. They're like covered in.
10: This is what it enhances glow, 48-hour moisture, dermatologist approved.
9: Nah, that's like girly stuff. It's got glitter in it.
10: So what?
13: Perfect.
11: You're gonna be glistening.
9: No, that's
11: yeah,
9: that's
11: perfect.
9: That's the wrong stuff.
10: Says the man who just put a bunch of mud on him.
9: Yeah. That was a few months ago. I tried the mud. That didn't work great for me.
10: This is going to look great on you.
9: Anyway, later this morning. So lots of visual stimulation on the show today. And by the way, Allie, in case you're wondering, this is part of Fun or Summer, but someone says they have an idea to make our summer even funner.
14: All right, guys. I have one more item that really needs to be added to the Fun or Summer list. This coming Saturday is the L.A. World Naked Bike Ride. You need to spin that wheel and see who gets it.
9: And we did say we're done spinning the wheel of Fun or Summer, but perhaps we do one more and this person gets to participate in the naked bike ride happening this weekend. Now, Allie, you know you are the bike rider of the group.
10: I am?
9: Yeah, we got all that video of you falling off the bike when you saw the man.
10: Just because I fell off a bike one time?
9: Yeah, you're the bike person. You're the bike. You got a bike.
11: You had the most expensive bike on the show.
9: You do have the nicest bike.
11: Yeah.
10: It got stolen. I don't have a bike.
9: Oh, you're bikeless now?
11: It didn't get stolen. Did it really?
10: No, my wife has a bike.
9: Oh, great.
10: But the tires are flat and it's a man's bike.
9: That means you have a bike. Yeah, because that's right. You bought her the stolen bike for Christmas.
10: I bought her a stolen bike and it was a man's bike and it's too big and the tires are messed up.
9: Well, finally, we have an opportunity for you to use it.
10: I have my kid's bike.
9: Does anyone here have
10: a training wheels on it?
9: The alley on a kid's bike at the naked bike ride would be great.
10: My legs would have to be out so far, which would make that seat very uncomfortable.
9: Anyway, that's a decent idea. I love the ideas that are waiting for us every morning.
10: If it happens, I will wear this.
9: Hell yeah. We got tons of oil, so get ready. Hot chicks covered in oil all show long. It's all part of Fun or Summer. Kick things off with No Doubt, and then we'll get into everything that we have in store for you, including a bus trip to Santa Barbara to see Royal Otis. It's all coming up this morning. It's fun.

0: Easy 100 bucks could be yours if you're on the phone right now at 800-520-1067. Allie will be forced to answer five questions about the news. She's currently working on a batch of ADD news coming up later this hour. And, boy, she would love to give you the money. In fact, she's not good holding on to money herself. In fact, you told a story yesterday about buying the expensive Toy Story popcorn bucket when you went to the movie this weekend, the souvenir popcorn bucket, not the little paper one that you just throw out. And people are now concerned about you.
1: Yo, love you guys. Great show. But I kind of fear that you guys are getting a little too big. Allie must be making a little too much money now, spending $35 on a movie popcorn bucket thing or whatever. If she changes her demographic and we lose El Sheepo, I'm worried about the future of the show.
2: Mm-hmm.
1: Stop going. Stay broke. Let's go.
0: Stay broke. El Sheepo. El Sheepo buying souvenir popcorn buckets goes against every fiber of your being.
2: Look, I did not purchase the $35 popcorn bucket. That was for a different movie. This souvenir popcorn bucket was a tiny bucket and cup combination that was $9.99, and I made my father-in-law pay for it. So, boom.
0: Okay, good.
2: There you go.
0: I thought we lost you for a second. That's just pass the buck on to that. Yeah, who's paying for this? That guy right over there.
2: You know what I did? Because he's grandpa. So it's fun for him to buy things for his grandson because that makes him a good grandpa. But also, I did the thing where I paid for the movies in advance using a Fandango gift card. And then we did the whole thing where it's like, we'll get the tickets, you get the popcorn.
0: And you know that you're going to end up probably being the person that pays less.
2: Yes, absolutely.
0: The snacks always add up big
2: time. Yes, the snacks all add up. We had a bunch of large popcorns. The M&Ms were $9.99, all that stuff. I didn't pay for a dime of it. And again, bought the movie tickets with a gift card.
0: So don't worry about El Sheepo.
2: I'm doing just fine.
0: She's going nowhere fast.
3: So completely broke.
0: If you want Allie's money, take it now because she would love to give it to you. And all you have to do is be on the phone, answer some questions about the news. 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
26: If you've been hurt in an accident, don't worry. We promise to be the one friend who laughs at you. Klein Alley Show. We were both accidents.
0: K-Rock. Manifest yourself $100 right now, but the only way to actually get it is to call, and then you have to battle Alley. I got 5 questions about the news. It's a pretty easy round today, I would say. And if you'd like to play, give us a call. 800-520-1067. Alley knows the news, or you do. Prove it to us. Get paid next.

0: love me.
1: Every morning around this time, chance to take some of Allie's cash. Hopefully you're on the phone now, 800-520-1067. Five questions about things happening in the world. Do better than Allie, and she will be forced to pay you her money. She does it begrudgingly, but she still does it, and she's paid out thousands of dollars to people just like you every single morning against her will, but to prove that every once in a while she knows more about the news than you do.
2: Yeah, I never really said this is what I wanted to do, but
1: no.
2: Here we are. This is something we do every day.
1: And if you decide to take some time off for maternity leave, we'll continue to give your money away while you're not here.
2: If I decide to?
1: Well, yeah, you don't have to. You could just come in here and be a real trooper.
2: Oh, really?
1: Just come in here.
2: If you gave birth through your stomach or vagina or butthole, I don't think you would be in here.
1: I think I would be. I would do it live on the air.
3: As long as it's on a Friday.
1: Yeah. That's right. Thank you, Jake.
2: As long as it's on a Friday, you'll take the day off. No other day of the
1: Christina,
2: week.
1: Christina, good morning. Welcome to K-Rock. Hi.
4: Good morning.
1: From Riverside, California, you have an opportunity to take Allie's cash now. We are rooting for you. Please don't cheat. Allie will leave the K-Rock studios.
2: Right, I'm going to take some time off.
1: As soon as Allie... Oh, there she is already. She's taking some extended maternity leave already. Yeah, she is still in the very early stages of her first trimester. She's leaving the studios now. Your round will officially begin. Please answer these questions quickly, confidently, and accurately. Here we go.
5: Allie knows the news.
1: Question number one. There is a new leading goal scorer in the history of the World Cup. What is that man's name?
4: It is the guy that plays soccer.
3: Give me the point.
1: All right.
4: It's not T-Pain.
1: It's not T-Pain.
6: It is not T-Pain.
1: That's a good. That is correct somehow in a weird way. Question number two. Let's go with this. I thought that was a gimme. There's a new information from the FBI about a note on the disappearance of Nancy Guthrie, a ransom note. But what is the new information that it was revealed today?
4: That they're sorry, but she passed away early.
1: That she's passed away. We go to question number three now. There's a special moon up in the sky. It has a certain name, and apparently you can see it from certain places. I don't know if Southern California is one of those places. What is the name of the current moon that people are getting all excited about?
4: Is it a blue moon?
1: Blue moon. We go to question number four right now. A customer claims that she got herpes after eating food from what fast food chain?
4: Can't go wrong with Arby's.
1: Can't go wrong with Arby's is not their motto. But yes, I will go ahead and write that down. And finally, question number five. This comedian has pled not guilty to 12 felony charges that he has failed to pay taxes. Which comedian is being investigated as we speak?
4: He is...
1: Not T-Pain.
4: Gentlemen.
1: Want to go with not T-Pain,
4: T-Pain
1: again? Not T-Pain also. It's a good guess every time. Right. Someone has figured out a way to hack the game. Just answer not T-Pain for every question. And assuming the answer is not T-Pain, you will do better than Allie. All right, we'll bring her in. No answer given. I know you're thinking of the man because you described him, but sadly, you did not give us an answer. Allie's re-entering the K-Rock studios now. Say nothing else. Once again, her money up for grabs. If you're thinking to yourself as you're listening to this, I know these answers. I could have gotten at least three right. Well, then tomorrow, what the hell are you waiting for? Call us up and be a part of Allie Knows the News. Someone says that we are purposely screening for people that sound like they don't know the answers. That is not the case. Trust me, nothing makes us happier than forcing Allie to pay the people. So here she is re-entering the K-Rock studios right now. And we go to question number Juan Alley.
2: Yes.
1: This man is now the leading goal scorer in the history of all World Cup action.
2: Lionel Messi.
1: That is the correct answer. It wasn't enough for him to get one yesterday.
2: He got them both.
1: Needed to get two, so congratulations.
2: Where would that team be without him?
6: He also missed a penalty kick like a real loser. Right.
1: I'll say this. Everyone's excited about this except Vanessa, who is not a fan.
6: She's not a fan of Messi?
1: No.
7: I'm a fan of him outside of the World Cup. During the World Cup, he is my enemy. I do not care that he might be the greatest of all time. I do not care.
6: Yeah, you don't even respect the GOAT?
0: votes? What is wrong with you?
7: Right now, he is my enemy because Argentina always wins.
2: We were all getting excited yesterday, and she's like, guys, it's all about Colombia. We were like, no, dude, it's about this guy.
1: We started a Messi chant and an Argentina chant in the back, and Vanessa refused to join in on the chant.
6: Great.
2: I was going to wear baby blue and white today.
1: We should have done it.
7: If you guys do that, I will be mad.
1: Yeah.
7: I can't even fake it.
1: Yeah, we started this chant. We had like six people, and then people in the hall, they were going, Messi. And you heard Vanessa go, Colombia, Colombia. So today, big day for Colombia today, right?
7: Yes.
1: She's got her jersey on. She's ready to go. All right, question number two. Allie is up 1-0 as we go to question number two. New information from the FBI about a note involving the disappearance of Nancy Guthrie. What was the new information that was revealed?
2: I believe there was an apology for killing her and saying that she is buried somewhere, and then a money offer. If you give me millions of dollars, I'll tell you where she's at.
1: So Christina said that as well. That is the new news that came out, is that there was a note that the FBI received that originally I don't think they put a lot of credit behind, but it basically said, oopsies, we accidentally killed her. That was not the plan.
2: I mean, if you're going to do an apology, don't then demand millions of dollars afterwards.
1: Right. Question number three. Allie's up 2-1 right now as we go to question three. There's a special moon apparently up in the sky these days. It's got a certain name. People are all excited about it. What moon is currently looking down on us?
2: Gosh. Let's just go with Beaver Moon.
1: Beaver Moon. That's a hilarious guess. She said Blue Moon, but apparently, guys, we are all missing out on the highly coveted Strawberry Moon.
2: A strawberry
1: Didn't
2: one.
1: Even know that was a thing.
2: I didn't
1: but
2: either. I feel like I hear wolf and beaver.
1: People are flocking to
3: this. I hear like a new one every year.
1: Strawberry Moon. Well, they got some good PR. Whoever's doing PR for the moon, they're on top of it because they just constantly just keep coming up with names.
3: Rebranding.
1: We got a question four.
2: It's going to be a pickle moon, a pumpkin spice moon.
1: Let's go with all the big
2: protein
1: buzzwords.
2: Moon.
1: Protein moon. Oh, man, I got to get some of that protein moon.
2: Cool, protein moon.
1: Feed Klein's neck. We got a question number four. A woman claims that she got herpes after eating from fast food chain?
2: Where could you get herpes? Let's go with Subway.
1: Okay, interesting. Allie says Subway. You know, Christina said Arby's. One of you's right, and it is Arby's. Woman claims after eating at Arby's she got the herp, and then they looked at some surveillance footage and they saw that a worker there had spit into the sandwich.
2: Whoa!
1: And
2: catch it that
1: apparently
2: way?
1: That's how you can get it. It's a good story you should be telling from now on. So once again, now she's tied it up. This is very exciting.
2: What a story. I didn't get it from sex. I got it from an Arby's sandwich.
1: Yeah.
2: You just say sex.
1: I thought you were a dirty slut, but it turns out you just make terrible dietary decisions.
2: We have the herp.
1: pull that clip.
2: Oh.
1: And finally, question number five. It's all tied up. Very exciting round of Allie Knows the News as we go to this final question. This comedian has just pled not guilty to 12 felony counts.
2: Oh.
1: Of failing to pay his taxes.
2: Yes, I think that would be Carlos Mencia.
1: She said not T-Pain, so she's right, you're right, but technically Allie's a little more right. It was Carlos Mencia, also known as Carlos Mencilla, accused of stealing jokes before, but not paying taxes, so it's all on brand. And after all of it, said and done, Christina, you put in a good effort, but sadly, Allie did a little better than you. What must you shamefully admit over the airwaves of K-Rock?
4: Allie, you totally know the news.
1: There you go. But
2: thank
1: good
2: you for
1: news,
2: playing.
1: Tomorrow morning around the same time, another chance to take Allie's money. There's a scam that's been happening here at the workplace, and we'll get to the bottom of that next on KROQ.

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0: one thing to look forward to today, and one thing that is a complete scam, and our company is setting us up to take a big hit here. But apparently, Vanessa just said behind the scenes that we've received a package from the Gorillaz. Jamie from the Gorillaz, the same Jamie who took my jacket and wore it out of here many months ago.
1: He didn't take your jacket. You gave it to him.
0: I offered it.
1: So, you offered to give it to him. You took it off and gave it to him, and he accepted.
2: Look at me.
0: And that was him trying it on for the first time, and then since then, that jacket's gone on to great fame.
1: He wore it in a Rolling Stones photo shoot.
3: Went on the world tour.
0: Saturday Night Live. I mean, it's been a while. And then we had him on to ask him about the jacket. He still likes it.
1: He said it's been on a world tour.
0: And he said as he walked out of this room, this was months ago, he said, send that man something. And every day I check the mail. And there's been nothing, but apparently Vanessa claims a package has arrived. I have no idea what it is.
1: We don't know the size of it. Going to get it right now.
0: Oh, they're going to find it. It's been put down in the mail room. Ooh, exciting.
1: Well, I think Vanessa got one of those, like, priority mail alerts.
3: They have a mail room?
0: Yeah, it's in the basement, dude.
1: We got rid of the mail room.
3: I thought we couldn't afford postage stamps, so get it out of here.
0: Only for incoming. We did get rid of the outgoing mail room because we can't pay for stamps, but we can still receive mail.
1: All right. What kind of a radio station can't pay for stamps?
3: You can't send out stickers.
0: You can't send nothing.
4: For everyone.
1: This is like our MO is sending out crap to people. Man.
0: Some listener who's a fan of ours from Orange County, they go, they want a sticker, they could drive here and pick it up.
1: I'm like,
0: are you serious?
1: No, going to make someone drive
0: from Orange County to pick up his goddamn sticker? It's crazy.
4: Catch us at 7-Eleven next time.
0: But anyway, the reality is that's the one thing that we're looking forward to today. That's good. And in a moment, we'll open a mystery gift and find out what it is. And will it be as good as the jacket that he took from us? But on the flip side, Allie, I didn't realize, because you guys have been saying for a while now that you've been getting spam emails or scam emails from other employees in the building.
1: Yes, and, one in particular.
0: Right, Miles the DJ, who is the music director at K-Rock. If you're wondering who decides all that Evanescence and all that Chili Peppers and that weird phase we went through with that country singer.
1: Honest Dave.
3: Yeah.
0: No, not that one.
4: Honest Dave.
0: That was the wrong one. The country guy that he claimed wasn't country.
1: Oh, that's right. And then we were like, the cover of his album, he's wearing a denim suit and a cowboy hat.
0: I can't
1: remember
0: the guy's name, but regardless, Role Model.
1: Yes, Role Model.
0: So anyway, long and short of it is, he's been sending these emails out that they all seem weird. And he's been hitting Allie up particularly, but apparently these are all phishing emails, but our company is behind it to try.

0: try to catch who on the who works here is an idiot. They're trying to figure out which one of us falls for fake emails.
1: Well, I got an email a while ago, and it's from Miles. And Miles doesn't really email any of us directly. It's usually an email to the K-Rock team about, you know, various programming things.
0: We're sticking with role model. Accept it. More country.
1: He's not country. Sold out the Wiltern. And so he says, "Hey, Allie, before I submit this, I wanted to make sure we're aligned. Can you reply confirming the approach still works, given the timeline constraints we discussed earlier? Thanks." And I was thinking, this must be the other Allie, because there's another Allie that works in this company who does, like, important things, and they send stuff to the wrong Allie all the time.
0: Right.
1: So I just ignore it. And then I get another email a few weeks later that seems a little more dire and says, "Hi, Allie, I need your help with a time-sensitive item related to programming, and I can't share the full details right now, but please give me your phone number so we can talk quickly and move things forward today."
0: And no one's ever asked you for your phone number, ever.
1: No, and I was like, oh my gosh, Miles wants my phone number? Wait a minute, Miles already has my phone number. Why would he be asking for it? But it does seem like he wants to talk to me and only me.
0: You felt important, because why would this man reach out and need your help on a time-sensitive matter?
1: But, and he wants to move this forward today? How urgent.
0: But all the wording of this, which is very, you know, corporate-y jargon, it does sounds like exactly what a scam. I've fallen for a lot of scams before, but this has all the markings of a scam email.
1: Right. So I decide to send it to our IT guy, and I'm like, "Hey, I think that our, like, music director Miles got hacked. I don't know. This doesn't seem right, because there's just things are a little off." And Wayne replies, this is the IT guy, that they're doing some kind of a company-wide initiative to test us all. And what? See if we can spot the scam emails.
0: Isn't this crazy? Our own company is doing some sort of a weird test where they want to see which one of us are idiots and click on and respond to spam emails, and which one of us just ignore them altogether.
1: Yes, and
0: which is what
1: I did the first time. I just ignored it.
0: Right.
1: And so for you would ignore regardless of whether it was legitimate.
0: Right. But you actually, you're the first person to lose, because you did forward the email on. And if it's a real scam phishing email, then you've now, I guess, given them access. You're not supposed to do anything. Reply, forward on, nothing.
1: No, that's not what I'm supposed to do, actually, Klein. He told me what I'm supposed to do.
0: What are you supposed to do?
1: According to the training modules.
0: Oh, see, this is why. We had to sit through some stupid training that none of us paid attention to. We just click, click, click, click,
1: clearly
0: click.
1: Clearly is by
0: right.
1: What we're all saying.
0: And then we get these emails, and apparently this is to test to see if we paid attention. And what are you supposed to do?
1: You're supposed to reply. You're supposed to send a separate email to the actual person with the email and say, "Hey, is this you? Was this sent for reals?"
0: Not forward it.
1: Not
0: separate
1: forward.
0: Email.
1: Yes, separate email to that person.
0: Yeah, who
1: because
0: would know
1: if you
0: that?
1: Reply, because they said, "If you look closely, Odyssey is spelled with six Y's." And I'm like, "Oh, okay. I didn't really look at the email address."
0: 949 claims that they do this the same exact thing at their company all the time too, and it's so annoying because they spend more time now testing employees, like testing the loyalty and to see if the
1: How
0: system.
1: How do they have time for this crap?
0: But keep in mind, our company got hacked not once but twice, and I think paid out millions of dollars of ransom.
1: You guys should be testing yourselves, you idiots!
0: Right. That's the person that needs to be tested. Whichever idiot two different times. I think the same idiot two different times was like, "All right, I'll click here. Oh, damn, we owe another $1 million." Like, two different
1: Miles
0: times.
1: Miles wants to talk to me about a time-sensitive issue.
2: Yeah,
1: oh,
2: sorry,
1: no!
0: Yeah, I am a model employee, because I don't read any emails. I don't read any of them. The important ones, the scam ones. You never have to worry about me clicking a link, because I ain't even opening the emails.
1: Jake, you got some too, didn't you?
3: Oh, yeah. You knew it was fake right away, because it's something about, like, "Hey, I want to pay you." I was like, "What?"
0: Jake printed out his email. This is the email Jake got. It said, "Quick payment authorization needed." And Jake got all excited because, like, "All right, I got money coming my way." And it says,
1: so they know how to get us, because mine was like, "You're special."
0: This is,
1: and Jake's was like, "Here's your money."
0: Right. Here's what they said to Jake. They go, "I'm tied up in a session and need to move quickly on a payment item for Odyssey. Please send me your personal contact number so I can get you paid right away." So, and then there's some BSWWO4821 code thing, which no one knows what that means. Anyway, they say, so Jake got all excited because Jake thought, "Oh, man, I got money coming my way.
1: Yeah, and why don't they have my payment authorization already?"
0: So, Jake, what did you do when you got this email?
3: Well, that's why I knew it was fake, because, like, why would you be wanting to pay me? I gotta email the other way. I gotta email, like, "Hey, where is my pay?"
0: Yeah,
1: Jake's, and they're like, "Scam."
3: Jake's, scam. Delete.
0: It's been 3 weeks. I haven't paid yet. So we're on to you, company.
1: Well,

0: everybody else said that you have no idea how many times companies do this.
1: All the time. Which is apparently one giant scam. Here's not a scam. This sounds too good to be true, but it actually is true. Next hour, we're going to get you on a bus to Santa Barbara to see this band. And we will get into that coming up later this morning on K-Rock.

0: K-Rock Party Bus to Santa Barbara to see that band right there, Royal Otis. Theory about buses is if you have any stories involving being on a bus, probably either a great story or a terrible story. Maybe it was a party bus situation.
1: There's no in between.
0: Concert tour bus situation, all good ones, or public bus transit, or weird hobo that was self-pleasuring and trying to stab you. These stories are either very good or very bad, and we will get to your bus stories later. And someone, just for sharing, will get a good bus opportunity with Postmaster Johnny to go see Royal Otis in Santa Barbara. That is coming up. The package has been located, Allie, from Gorillaz. We will bring
1: another scam email.
0: It may be a scam again, and a lot of people are telling us on the text line that their companies do this all of the time, and that if you get caught clicking on links from suspicious emails, then you get disciplined by your bosses.
1: Yeah, somebody said that if you click on the fake link more than 3 times, it goes to your boss, but not sure what kind of consequences happen after that.
2: I was just gonna say, what are they gonna do here? They're gonna say, don't do that.
1: I would love to respond and be like, here's all my personal information, Miles.
0: You're gonna lose Odyssey points.
1: Start an affair.
0: So you're not gonna.
3: Now my Odyssey boys!
0: You can't cash them in later for a coaster or whatever you get with these stupid things. We'll take a quick break. We're back in a moment. ADD News. We're going to open this mystery gift from Gorillaz and figure out what it is. And perhaps we just give it away immediately. I know it's been sent to me, I think. But you know what? I feel like the audience should get whatever it is. So,
3: no way!
0: Why no way?
3: What if it's a piece of art? You can go to our museum.
0: Give it to a listener.
3: Hell no!
0: When Allie and I did the fake wedding and Caruso sent us that caviar...
1: I'm happy to give that caviar
0: immediately away to a listener.
3: That's different.
1: This is something for you.
0: We don't know what it is. We don't know. It's a mystery box. We don't
2: even hope it's something you really like, and then we're going to have to give it away. Hold on, guys. We might want to give this away, because if Klein really does love it, it's going to torture him so much.
3: What if it's his jacket back?
2: It's a better jacket. What if it's a better jacket?
3: Yeah, we give it away.
0: Vanessa, how big's the box? I haven't seen it yet. Is it a big box?
4: It's like...
1: Every box
4: close
1: is a big
4: medium.
1: Box to Vanessa.
4: Small medium.
0: That's good. Vanessa's the wrong
4: box. It's a small medium box.
0: It's a shoe box. Vanessa,
1: it's
0: massive. Right. Okay. We'll be right back. More show next.
5: And now it's time for A Moment with Kevin.
0: We can write your name down. I'm not going to do the writing because my handwriting is illegible. But illegibles.
1: You all right?
0: I don't know. Could be stroking out.
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0: All right. It's going to be a decent morning for you. All part of our funner summer. The pledge to make 2026 the funnest summer ever. Fun scores are at an all-time low, but we're changing all that. This is why we force fun upon each other. And today, your fun will include a bus trip to Santa Barbara to see Royal Otis. And that's not all we have for you. I think we're doing something else. Oh, yeah, Matt Wright. It's going to be at the Greek. Get you into a night of comedy there as well. And a surprise mystery box. Everyone loves a good unboxing. We actually have no idea what will be inside this box, but it did come to us today, priority mail, sent to us from the Gorillas, and we will open that up after your ADD News next. We were young.

0: Bay Rock Klein Alley Show. We'll get into your news. Then a brand new hour of the show will officially begin. The opening of a mystery box and your bus trip to Santa Barbara with Royal Otis. That's all happening. So get your bus stories ready so we can hear them from you. It will not be a good day for public transit, but it will be a good day for you to share your stories with us and win yourself a bus trip that you'll never forget on the K-Rock Party Bus to Santa Barbara. Right now, though, your news.
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2: The World Cup has made a lot of fans happy. In Boston, they predict there will be a baby boom in 9 months because of all the Boston women that are sleeping with charming, drunk Scottish guys. But in Argentina, or any fans of Argentina, have probably had some celebratory sex as well after this happened. This was Messi's second goal in the game yesterday against Austria. Messi scored both goals in the game, and he is now the highest scoring player in World Cup history with 18 goals total. Last time I played the Spanish broadcast, this time I will play the English broadcast. It is very proper broadcast.
3: Who's got the velvet slippers on, the little fella? Here come Argentina. Brilliant ball by Messi. Julian Alvarez, good save. Here's the chance though for Paredes. He tees up Messi. Is this another one? Lionel Messi, there's the block. And Messi again, it's in! Lionel Messi and the double! Argentina get the win! And the little magic man gets his second
4: That's
3: goal of the game.
4: Vanessa.
3: Oh. The great man scores again. The little man in the white boots might be on his way to the golden boot in 2026. And it's his day again in Big D.
0: Man.
2: In wow. Big D.
0: That guy could win the gayest thing said this month.
5: No kidding, by the way. White boots.
6: Why do they keep mocking his height? The little man, the little magic man.
2: I know. In his little fairy boots. I'm like, why are you doing this?
0: I'll tell you why. Because it's like Vanessa said. It's like soccer fans like him, but they also hate him because he's not playing for their team. So
6: he seems so likable.
0: He's the biggest threat.
2: And his little celebratory, like, he puts his arms out, he puts his shoulders forward, he kind of does, like, a shimmy with his shoulders. Yeah. He's got a great celebratory run.
0: A lot of people think I look like Messi, so I take that as a...
2: You do not look...
0: I get it, hear it all, hear it all the time.
2: Maybe they're just saying Messi in general.
0: No. They say that I resemble Messi.
2: You do not look like
0: him. In every possible way. There's a bobblehead of him at the grocery store by some beer display.
2: A bobblehead.
5: It looks like your actual height.
0: And my kids thought it was me.
2: You mean the bobbleheads that have no neck?
0: That's right. Just a head on a bobble. They said, Dad, is that you?
2: That looks like you. You look like all bobbleheads.
0: I said, not Messi, but a lot of people confuse. If I walked around in a Messi jersey around the streets of L.A., I think a lot of people
6: This is the time to do it.
0: Well, except
6: you think maybe he's not playing over here.
2: He would just be walking around in his jersey.
0: That's right.
2: In L.A.?
0: Uh-huh.
2: There's no way people would think that you're him.
0: Yeah.
6: There's a ton of FIFA fan zones all over L.A. You got to go to one and do that.
0: I don't know
6: if Argentina is ever going to be playing, but if Argentina is playing in L.A., you need to do
0: that. You know the guy who stands on Hollywood and Highland who kind of looks like Michael Jordan, but not really, but he's there taking pictures with people as Jordan wearing a Jordan jersey? And
6: never seen that.
0: That guy's there a lot.
2: You should do that.
0: I could do that. It's me, Michael Jordan.
2: Just wear different jerseys and see who people think you look like.
6: What was that voice?
0: It's just a regular.
2: Hi, I'm Michael Jordan.
0: I'm Michael Jordan.
6: Okay.
0: But I'm saying I could do that maybe as a Messi. It could be a Messi impersonator.
2: I don't know who told you that, but they are wrong. You do not look like him.
5: I think he does.
0: Put a side-by-side, Justin, on the YouTube. I'm telling you, I hear it all the time. And I'm not saying that Messi's a good-looking guy by any stretch of the imagination, but I have.
2: I don't think he's a good-looking guy either, but I don't think
0: Thank
2: he should
0: you,
2: look
0: Allie.
2: Alike.
0: Thanks for that. Hey, Vanessa, you know soccer, football. Do I look like Messi?
4: No, Klein, you don't.
0: Yeah. Is my desk messy?
4: Your desk is messy,
0: so
4: yes.
0: There you go.
2: I think they're just saying you look messy.
0: Maybe that's what
2: Maybe
0: I'm
2: hearing. Maybe you just missed the like part.
4: Maybe bone structure, you know?
2: Yeah. It is amazing, though, that he's able to kick through everyone's legs like
0: it
2: that.
0: Is
2: I mean, it was like
0: remarkable.
2: Six different people he kicked through their legs.
0: That's why Vanessa's such a fan.
2: Yeah.
4: Today, I am not.
2: Yeah, she's not right now. Today is day one of Prime Day. It's happening earlier than normal because it usually doesn't happen until July. But 9 out of 10 people say they will buy something during Prime Day. However, the sales are not as good as they normally are. So here's my advice to you. People claim that they need 30% off or more to have enough incentive to buy something. The average sale right now is between 20 and 23%. You can hold out for the next day or two. Yeah, sure, you can add stuff to your cart. But they're probably going to lower the prices even more if over the next day or two, people aren't buying. So if you wait, they notice, they're not getting the sales. They'll lower the prices even more. So if we all hold out together, We can save more money. Today, though, if you want 50% off an Aura ring, you can add that to your cart, or 40% off a towable boating tube.
0: Oh, man, really?
2: Yeah, aren't those so cool?
0: I gotta get one of them towable tubes.
2: This one has USA all over it, like USA flag.
0: I'm never gonna have boat money.
2: $214, regularly $350.
0: Oh, it's still that much for a tube?
2: $215, yeah, 40% off.
0: Oh, it's way more than I would have thought that would have cost.
2: I thought it was going to be like 50 bucks.
0: I assume that's like, I'm not going to ever have a boat, but I could have a tube. If anyone had a boat, I could be like, I'll bring my tube. We can attach it to your boat.
2: You know, speaking of tubes, I know, Jake, you are getting ready for your annual float up in Seattle.
5: Yeah.
2: So this is just a little cautionary tale. This woman was doing a float on the Colorado River in an inner tube, and now she is fighting for her life because a boat ran into her. There were two boats that were in, like, it was kind of a crowded area. She was just floating along. You can't super control which direction you're floating. You're just kind of there. And this boat hit. It was a boating collision, and this woman was a part of the collision. She got struck by a boat while floating down the river, and she sustained major injuries as a result of that collision. So you got to be careful out there, Jakey.
5: There's no boats on my river.
2: At all? There's no boats allowed?
5: It's not big enough for boats.
0: Yeah, it's a sad. Jake showed me a picture of it. It looks like a little creek. It's like a sad little creek.
2: Oh, really?
5: It's not sad. It's beautiful.
0: It's pretty sad.
2: Are you the only floater, or do you run into other people?
5: Eventually, I run into other people, but I start up my secret trail, so the first, 3 hours, I'm by myself.
6: Oh, my God.
0: Yeah, I know.
2: That sounds Boorsville.
5: It's sick.
0: Yeah, okay. We get into a brand new hour of the show now.
2: Just imagining that silence is just deafening.
0: Oh, jeez. Well,
5: there's water.
2: And the only sound
5: is silent.
2: Like... opening another beer.
0: Yeah, just another Jake talking to his dog.
5: Dog doesn't go.
0: We get into a brand new hour of the show right now. Here we go.
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7: 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The Sonic Pulse of Los Angeles. 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
0: It's unanimous on the text line that most people agree that I look nothing like Messi. He said, Klein, Messi has a dog named Senior Hulk. You kind of look alike a little bit. So they're saying I maybe look a bit like Messi's dog.
2: 626 said you've got little feet like him. So maybe your feet kind of look alike.
0: All right, we'll go with that then. I'm going to take a picture of this bobblehead at the grocery store.
2: 909, you look like a gay version of Messi.
0: Great. Thank you.
2: Messi B-hole.
0: We get into this hour of the show right now. Good morning, Klein Alley Show. Nice to meet you. I'm Klein. There's Alley. That is DJ Omar Khan right there. Jake's a nerd. We got Postmaster Johnny and Vanessa taking the calls in the back. 800-520-1067. This hour on the show, going to get you on that bus to Santa Barbara, see some Royal Otis. Postmaster Johnny will be camp counselor. It's a party bus. And looking for your bus stories, good, bad, or otherwise. Because usually if you have a story that involves you on a bus, it could have been great. Could be like a Rosa Parks situation. Or could be a bad bus story altogether.
2: Could it be a Rosa Parks situation?
0: Well, that's probably the best bus story there is. It's the most historic one. We talk about it still to this day.
2: It's the most influential bus story.
0: Yeah, absolutely.
2: Yeah, for sure.
0: But then there's the time that a guy tried to sit on your lap on a Greyhound, which is not a great story.
2: I was passed a love note from a homeless guy on a bus one time.
0: Yeah, so there you have it.
2: Which was very sweet.
0: Vanessa claims when she was a kid, she has a traumatic bus story that happened to her where she grew up.
6: So this happened last week?
0: This happened last week.
4: No, this happened when I was little.
0: So this was 2 weeks ago.
2: Which is now.
0: And she claims that she had to basically jump and roll off of a moving bus.
6: Whoa.
0: Crazy.
4: Real story.
0: So we'll get into your bus stories to get you onto our bus so you can go see some Royal Otis. That'll be coming up later this hour on the show. And in a moment, get that mystery box in here. This was sent to us. Just arrived in the mail.
5: Got so stoked.
0: What will it be?
6: Is that we're talking about that girl with Vanessa?
0: Yeah.
4: Oh. It's our intern.
0: We have an intern today. Hello, intern.
6: Mystery box.
0: Welcome to radio.

0: 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We've all seen quite a few unboxing videos in our day, and spoiler alert, it's usually just more skincare products, ladies. You love watching the unboxing of skincare products, right?
1: And those little Russian kids unboxing stuff.
0: Oh, the Russian kids with the toys. God, I know they're doing something.
1: They're stealing our information.
0: They're definitely
1: for sure. They're definitely subliminal messaging.
0: Setting my
1: us.
0: Kids up for they're going to turn on me at some point in the near future.
2: They already did.
0: That's true.
2: I can't, we're going to have to talk about what they did to you yesterday.
0: I don't want
2: to
0: get it. The pranking my family
1: so
0: is completely...
1: I love that you got so mad.
2: I know, right? I would have been proud of
1: you
2: my
1: don't
2: kid.
1: Do that, right? It's not
0: furious.
1: Funny.
0: I got pranked.
1: Stupid.
3: I got
0: pranked by a child and I fell for it. So, yeah, I am mad, Allie. We'll get to that. But right now...
4: Prepare to be surprised.
0: This is a long time coming, and it is a present that has arrived, a box that has arrived in the mail from... Jamie of Gorillaz. Of course, you know, Gorillaz have been on K-Rock for many, many years, and Coachella, and I'm sure you love their music. And then they came in our studio, I don't know, Allie, what was it, 4 months ago? Seems like a while
1: Something
0: ago.
1: Something like that, yeah. They were promoting their new album and tour, and Jamie, who does all the graphics and animation for the Gorillaz, very well-respected guy. He does all, like, original animation stuff, and he was admiring Klein's jacket, and Klein decided to give him his jacket, which he proceeded to wear.
2: Right away.
1: Mm-hmm. He took his jacket right off of his back and gave it to Jamie, and Jamie had a field day with it. He said he took the jacket on a world tour. It's his favorite jacket, and he said he was going to send something in return.
0: And then he never did.
1: And then he never did.
0: So then we tracked him down again, and we said, hey, how's that jacket treating you? He said, great. It's a bit smelly. I haven't taken it off pretty much since I left the K-Rock studios. And it was on, as Ali said, Saturday Night Live and New York Times and pretty much any press they did, including them going on other radio shows around the country and around the world. I'm like, that's my jacket.
1: Mm-hmm. Yeah, he really loved it. And it even looked like they were selling a similar jacket on the Gorillaz website.
0: Yeah, they were. It was the same, like, bomber green jacket. But he said there was something about this one. He tried it on. He said, this was meant for me. And I looked at a picture of him in it, and I said, you're goddamn right.
1: That looks
0: good on you. But we did call him a few weeks ago to say, just so you know, if you sent us something, we never received it.
1: Which is a great move.
0: Just want to let
1: you
0: know.
1: I don't know. I don't want to miss it.
0: Yeah, we just want to make sure you didn't send anything, because if he goes, no, I'm going to get right on that. And apparently now the box has arrived. So whenever you're ready to bring in the box, this is, who knows, Allie, if it's good, do you think it'll be overwhelming, underwhelming, or no one will care?
1: I don't know if it'll be overwhelming, okay. But I think it'll be cool. What would be really cool is if he actually drew something for you or gave you some kind of a one-of-a-kind item.
0: It looks like, this looks like it was wrapped by him.
1: It's handwritten.
0: Handwritten.
1: Your address.
2: A nice-sized box. How heavy is it?
0: I'm going to tell you right now.
1: How many jackets are in there?
0: It feels like it's about 10 pounds.
2: Okay. Does it rattle in? Do you hear? Yeah, shake it, shake it. You hear
0: there's
2: anything?
0: Nothing. There's nothing in there. It feels like it's packed tight. Tight okay. box. Nice tight right. box, the way Allie likes it.
1: Yeah.
2: Dude, what if it's drugs?
1: And
2: how
1: there's a lot of tape. It definitely looks like it was taped by hand as well.
0: Listen, I don't know what it... Hold on, I'm just going to do this right here. This could be a real letdown. Could be a letdown. We don't know what it is. You want to place your bets? Is what you think it is? You think jacket?
1: Oh, God.
0: Oh, boy.
1: What is it?
0: What would be the most? What would be the best thing, and what would be the worst thing?
1: Is it the worst thing?
0: I'm just in your
1: a plushie. Is it a plushie?
0: In your
1: a gorilla's plushie.
0: In your opinion, what would be the best thing? Would be Jake believes it's going to be
1: the worst thing. Would be a jacket. I think that's lame.
0: Would the worst thing be my jacket back?
5: That'd be kind of funny, especially if it stunk.
0: Jake was hoping, and Jake got me very excited, saying he thinks it will be a one-of-a-kind piece of Gorillaz artwork.
1: Yeah.
5: So sick.
1: Even if he just drew on a napkin, that would be amazing.
0: From Jamie Gorillaz that we could immediately put on display here at K-Rock.
1: Frame. Sign.
0: And I believe his quote was, when he left here, he said, send him something nice. Is that what he said?
1: Yeah, yeah. What is it, chocolates?
2: You seem a little disappointed.
1: Is it a blanket? What the hell is that?
0: It's a gorilla
1: sweatshirt.
0: It's a gorilla's hoodie from the merch shop.
1: Aww.
2: He sent you merch.
1: He sent you merch. That's funny.
0: And up, this is the jacket. This is their version.
1: Their jacket. That's cool.
0: This is their version.
2: That is cool.
0: Oh, let's see what this looks like.
1: Oh, you're not going to wear that, but that's cool.
5: What size is it?
0: It's got a bunch of patches on it.
1: It looks enormous.
0: This is the one. Okay, so this is... This was kind of, look at this. This is the Gorillaz jacket.
1: Yeah,
0: similar.
1: All right.
0: Got the patches on it, the bomber. Everyone seems disappointed here.
1: Well, drawing on a napkin would have taken less effort.
5: Bro, that's fire. It's like a full circle. You got your jacket back.
1: That's a cool jacket, though.
0: Look at that.
2: Yeah, but
0: look
2: Allie,
0: at
2: you're
0: me.
2: Right.
1: Look at me.
0: Look at me. Huh? It's a little. I mean, you're right, Allie. I'm not going to wear this.
1: Yeah, but. I know. You kind of look like a tool.
0: Thank you.
2: Man, you buffed out so much. Like, the clothing doesn't fit you right anymore.
1: Yeah, it's like, you know, Channing Tatum and those guys, when they wear regular clothes, right, they look weird.
0: Hey, this is cool. Uh-huh. I appreciate that. Regardless, thank you for...
1: regardless of the fact
5: the
1: that we
5: maybe
1: like it.
5: Maybe there's a sketch in there.
0: Maybe there's a sketch in the pocket.
1: Try on that little army sweater.
0: Hold on. There's nothing in the... There's nothing. No, we'll give this away to listeners. That's fine. But thank you for sending that, Gorillaz. Now, this is a full circle moment.
1: Maybe
0: now
1: you'll look good in the sweatshirt.
0: No, we're not going to try that on now. We can't possibly. We have more. We have to give away this bus trip in a moment. Hey, thank you. That was nice of them to send stuff, though.
2: Yeah.
0: Let's give that away.
2: But it's also like he was just like, get this guy something.
0: Right. It felt.
1: You know? That was definitely put together by an intern.
0: Yeah definitely.
2: Absolutely.
0: Summer intern's first job. There's a sad radio guy in LA.
1: Sad guy.
5: Intern sent him something back.
0: Yeah, pick some weird.
1: Hey, I've got a job for you. This annoying man in L.A. keeps hitting me up for sending him. Just send him something. Anything will do.
0: I think it's great. Thank you, Gorillaz. What a long, wonderful relationship we have. All right. We got to take a break. We get back in a moment. Your stories, bus stories, will result in you winning a bus trip.
1: Good or bad?
0: Good or bad. Your stories could be epic, could be at times you almost died on it. Vanessa's going to kick things off, but the time she almost died on a bus. Crazy story. We'll get to that next. And yours, 800-520-1067.
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0: Funner summer rolling on here at K-Rock. We'll prove that to you in a moment when we get you on the K-Rock party bus, Santa Barbara, see Royal Otis outside of our studio right now. We have burgers being prepared. Apparently, L.A. Burger Week is officially here. So we have got all the vibes of summer, the smells of sizzling hamburgers outside the studios right now. And, Ali, the timing couldn't be better because, would you look at this? We just got this yesterday. If you remember, during our last menu redo, with a place called Burgers 3000, which is a smash burger place that they have around Southern California. We gave them a few ideas, and one of the ideas we gave them was for a concept called the burger bib. Move the bib away from lobster, move it over to a food that could actually use a bib, which is burgers. And this is the first prototype. I'm going to hold this up for everyone to see right now. This is the first official prototype that they put together.
1: It's got a real show-and-tell show today.
0: Klein Alley Show logo on it. It's got their logo, and they're working on it. It's a little big. It looks kind of like the bib you'd wear at a dentist if they're going to take x-rays.
1: I think that they made it bigger after they saw your neck.
0: Oh, is that why?
1: Yeah,
0: oh,
1: because I think you can just barely fit it around your
0: neck. I actually cannot. It's too small for me, but for the average person.
1: I mean, it kind of defeats the purpose because it's so big that it kind of goes really far down your chest.
2: I like it because it is going to protect your, you know, lower region of your shirt, though.
0: I mean, this is a great, the one advice I would have is if we're going to make more of these for people, would be there to like be a pocket for French fries, maybe in the bib. I know.
1: Look at yourself.
2: Are you happy with your life choices?
1: How do you feel about yourself? Right
0: I feel
1: now?
0: Great. I feel
1: You're
0: great.
1: You're a grown man wearing a bib.
0: I feel great now that we are part of a solution.
1: You like this idea?
0: Yeah, I do. I think the burger bib, I mean, this one, as I said, is a prototype, but if it becomes more common accepted by, you know, average people, I think a lot of shirts would be saved and a lot more people would enjoy burgers.
1: Yeah, as long as other idiots do it.
0: I'm not going to be the one guy wearing a bib there, but I'm saying once, you know, you see a couple people have the bib on, you look around and you put a bib on.
1: A lot of those lobster bibs are disposable.
0: Right, that's right.
1: This one you have to wash.
0: This one feels a little bit like a big baby.
1: And you know how actually
0: I feel like
1: it feels
0: I'm a, big
1: a little
0: babe.
1: Bit like that because it looks exactly yeah. like that.
0: I feel like a big baby. But I think
1: do you that, make boom boom?
0: But yeah, I did actually. But that was before we. But I'm excited that this actually happened. This is just the first prototype of the burger. So maybe we'll wear them later today when we eat burgers in here. You know. So anyway, excited. Welcome to a Burger Week Los Angeles. Very exciting time to be alive. All right. We got people on the phone now. They all claim they have bus stories. 800-520-1067. You share with us your bus story, good, bad, or otherwise. We get you on our party bus to Santa Barbara to see Royal Otis. 310 wanted to let us know on the text line that one time they were on a city bus, realized that it would explode if it drove under 55 miles an hour.
1: Oh, great movie.
0: But oddly, Sandra Bullock was also on the bus, and then he ended up developing a huge crush on her.
1: So that makes sense.
0: I don't know if this is Keanu Reeves texting us directly or if it's just a listener being funny, but regardless, that is a bus story that would be worthy of a new bus trip for you to go to Santa Barbara.
1: You know, 310 said, I ran for student government, and my slogan was, get on the Gus bus. And I was elected president at Santa Monica High School.
0: Hey, there you go. Get on the old Gus bus. What a slogan right there. Vanessa, would you like to share with us your story, and then we'll get to these calls at 800-520-1067. Good, bad, or otherwise, your bus stories result in you getting on the K-Rock party bus to Santa Barbara for Royal Otis.
3: Yes, when I lived in Columbia, when I was 7 at the time, we were at the bus with my mom, and in Columbia, you could just press the button and the bus will stop anywhere. There's no bus stops anymore. Like, back in the day, there were no bus stops. I think there is bus stops now. I don't know. Anyways, my mom pressed the button.
0: Is this a school bus? You were on a school bus?
1: So many facts about the bus stop.
3: A city bus.
0: City bus.
3: Yes, city bus.
1: And it'll just keep going and going until you press a button.
3: Yes, like, you can press it wherever you need to get off.
0: And they stop immediately.
3: Yes.
1: Even in the middle of the street.
3: If that's where you need to get off.
1: So what happened?
3: So my mom pressed the bus and she was able to get off, but I didn't get off on time and the bus just continued and I was on the bus. My mom was holding my hand and she was running with the bus and then everyone's like, stop, there's still a kid. And then I just jumped.
0: And you're like, I'm 33. I'm 33.
1: I'm a visiting tourist.
0: So your mom got off the bus, left you on the bus. And then she ran alongside the bus.
3: Yeah, and then I just jumped off because the bus was not stopping. I was like, I don't want to get kidnapped. Boom, jumped off.
1: The first thing you thought was that you were going to get kidnapped?
3: People back in the day would get kidnapped a lot.
0: On the bus. That's like Vanessa's biggest fear, tsunamis and being kidnapped, still to this day.
1: So if there's a kid alone on the bus, they're 100% getting kidnapped?
3: Maybe.
1: Wow.
2: So you jumped off and then you did like a tuck and roll kind of thing?
3: I don't know. I did definitely roll. I was a kid. I don't know. I made it. Yeah. I made it. I was like, whoa.
0: So there you have it. Just a bus story. I don't know if that's good, cool, bad, or otherwise, but it could have resulted in you getting a invited onto our bus to Santa Barbara for Royal Otis. Hey, we start with David. David, your bus story. Go ahead.
4: Good morning, guys. So I was on a Greyhound bus on my way to Northern California. We ended up stopping at a prison to pick up inmates that got released.
1: Oh, my God.
4: Yeah, so one of the inmates sat next to me. Anyway, he was coughing the whole way we were there. So I got to my final destination, and I ended up getting spinal meningitis.
1: Oh, my God.
0: Oh, man. So you're on a great, you're on a Greyhound bus, already not a great start to the story. Then you go, by the way, we're making a quick stop to pick up some inmates, but don't worry, they've been released.
1: Dude.
0: Guy gets next to you,
1: they
0: coughs.
1: Just let them get on the Greyhound? Like, hey, we're picking them all up at once.
0: Yeah, of course. I mean,
1: damn.
0: So that must be...
4: He was coughing the whole way we were there, and I was just like, oh, my God, this guy, I don't know. And I was kind of like, I was 18 at the time, so I was a little nervous. I didn't want to, like, I don't know what he would do. But anyway, I ended up in a coma for a week. I had dialysis. It was gnarly.
0: And they're pretty convinced that you got these meningitis from the escape or the, you know,
1: released inmates?
4: I mean, pretty much. That's what I told the doctor, and he said, yeah, you probably got it from the inmate. So that's the only thing I can think of.
1: I mean, that's kind of one of the better things that could happen in that scenario, though, right? I mean, there's a bunch of prisoners that just got released onto a Greyhound bus, and all you got was spinal meningitis? Not too bad.
0: Prisoner's like, I got to kill this guy, but I can't have it traced back to
1: I'll
0: me.
1: I'll kill him slowly.
0: Kill him slowly. Just meningitis. Give him his germs. All right, well, that is some bus story. All right. We move on now. We say hi to Ryan. Ryan, your bus stories, K-Rock 800-520-1067. Someone's going to get on the party bus to go see Royal Otis, Santa Barbara. What's up, Ryan?
5: Sweet tips, guys.
0: Sweet tips.
5: For my 26th birthday, I was on my way on a party bus to the Perch, and I had way too many shots to even make it to the bar, and I threw up, and was just sitting right next to me, this girl I had a huge crush on, and it got all over her.
0: Oh, you threw up on a girl on a party bus?
5: Yeah, one too many shots, and the shot that I had was a gorilla fart.
1: It was called a gorilla fart?
5: Yeah, it's Bacardi 151 and Wild Turkey.
1: Oh, God, man. That is such a disgusting combination.
0: Named appropriately. So you said, give me that shot of gorilla fart. Ugh. I'll take it. I'm a real man. And then you ended up throwing.
1: This will impress her.
0: hey,
1: the way
0: honey.
1: I can down gorilla fart.
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2: The very large woman sitting next to me decided it was too hot for her shirt.
3: So the woman next to you on the bus back from Vegas, which was 8.5 with no AC, took her shirt off?
2: Oh, yeah. Oh, yeah.
3: And was that skin and sweat touching you, obviously, because those seats are pretty tight?
2: Yeah. Oh. It wasn't a good situation.
3: All right. Well, that's not going to be happening on the K-Rock party bus to Santa Barbara.
4: Or is it?
3: Or is it? Good point. 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
5: Hey, good morning, Sweet Dibs.
4: Sweet Dib.
5: So I was on the bus from LA to SF to see a situationship, and at the first rest stop, I wasn't paying attention, and I got left behind.
3: You got off the bus to, like, stretch your legs or whatever?
5: Yeah, I wanted to get some snacks, take a leak, and I lost track of time. I saw the craziest thing while taking a leak. I looked over under the stall, and there's a dude cleaning poop with his pants.
4: Mm-hmm. You had to stick around to see it, obviously.
3: Sure, I get it.
6: Thinking of sights.
5: Yeah.
3: Where was that?
5: Call my mom.
3: What city was this in?
5: Save me. This was like right before Bakersfield.
4: Oh.
5: I couldn't tell you the name of the town.
4: Yeah.
3: So you had to get
4: County.
3: Picked up by your mom because your bus stranded you in Bakersfield?
5: Yeah.
3: All right, Allie.
4: I feel like they don't, you know, it's kind of, as an adult, it's your responsibility to make sure you're present when the bus leaves. You know, like when you're a kid, it's like you got to do the roll call. You got to make sure everyone's putting your hand up and make sure you don't lose anybody so you don't get sued.
3: Those
4: when you're
3: bus
4: an adult,
3: drivers, zero Fs given.
4: They don't care.
3: They say, we're leaving in 6 minutes. If you're not on this thing, just moving on without you.
4: Yeah.
3: I don't get paid more or less to leave you or pick you up. Susie, we give you the final word, Allie. We got to decide which one of these people deserves a spot on the K-Rock party bus to Santa Barbara. What's up?
7: Good morning. So when I first moved to Arizona, the first night that I had my job, I was working swing, and I fell asleep on the way home. I got 2 hours on a bus ride out of the way, and when I finally got to the transit mall, I had to wait for 7 hours for my best friend to get off of work to come and get me.
3: That is falling asleep.
7: Otherwise, I would have had to work walk like 6 hours to get.
3: Yeah, there's no the problem is when you sleep on that bus, everyone goes, great, they're sleeping. They're not going to cause any problems. No one's going to stab you while they're sleeping. So let them sleep. And then no one wakes you up. And then you realize you're 2 hours past where you need to be.
4: I mean, that is a solid bus nap.
3: Allie,
4: 2 hours?
3: There's a lot more here. We could go with these stories all day, but we've heard quite a few people that have had bus stories. Most of them bad, if you're keeping track. Very few good bus stories.
4: Yeah, you know, I do feel bad for the guy who got spinal meningitis from a newly released prison inmate.
3: I agree.
4: A pretty bad story.
3: Yeah, that story's going to be tough to beat.
4: He was in a coma.
3: He was on a Greyhound. They already just saying we're going to stop and pick up some just released prisoners. But don't worry, I'm sure they won't be contagious and sit right next to you. Sir, you went into a coma. You got spinal meningitis from a just released inmate, but now it's all worth it because you're going to go see Royal Otis in Santa Barbara on a bus, and whoever sits next to that guy, please don't cough on him. It's going to be very triggering, I'm sure. It's K-Rock. We are Klein Alley Show. This is Pierce the Veil.

0: K-Rock, we're Klein Alley Show. In 20 minutes, you'll have another chance to win those seats on the bus to go see Royal Otis. If you weren't able to get through for the bus stories a moment ago, don't worry, another chance, 9 a.m. again at noon, 3 and 6. Plenty of chances to win. Plus, we'll get you in to see Matt Rife at the Greek. Right now, though, it's time to solve the Internet's biggest riddles and mysteries. Internet designed two reasons and two reasons only, clickbait and masturbate. We can only do one of them on the radio. It's time for clickbait. Here we go. Start with this one. According to new research out, this is the rudest thing that you are probably doing when you are at a grocery store checkout. According to Checkers, this is the rudest thing that people are doing, and you may not even realize what you're doing is rude, but boy, do they hate it. What is the rudest thing you're doing when you are checking out at a grocery store, Allie?
1: After you put your things on the belt, you're not putting that little divider down.
0: No one cares about that. You're saying no plastic bar to break up your order from the person behind you.
1: Right. You're just saying, figure it out yourself.
0: Okay. Allie believes that's the rudest thing according to Checkers. This is they're very annoyed by something that we're all doing.
1: Can I change mine?
0: Yeah, your first answer sucks, so sure.
1: Okay, all right. When you don't help the bagger bag.
0: When you don't what? Help the bag.
1: When you don't help them bag.
2: I didn't know you could get a worse answer, and somehow you did.
0: You replaced your bad answer with an even worse answer.
1: It's not a bad answer. I hate it when people are just there. They let everything pile up. Their bags are just sitting there, and they're like, and that's going to take so much longer.
0: I don't know.
1: And they just sit there and wait for everybody else to do it for them.
0: I haven't read the answer yet, but I would imagine that they probably hate that more than you. Not helping is helping. I think trying to help.
3: But it does seem like every grocery store is short-staffed.
1: Yes, so just bag your groceries.
3: The little baggers can't go, yeah.
0: There's always one adult, usually slow, and they are the
1: responsible. And then the person just sits there and waits for that person to load up all their groceries, even though it takes 20 minutes.
0: They're always saying, like, where's Todd? And then Todd is moving.
1: And then sometimes they get halfway done, and then they walk away.
0: Yep.
1: All right. So just help them bag.
0: Allie claims it's not helping bag is the rudest thing. Jake, give us a better answer.
2: I would say it's either having them put in like a promo code for you, like because you don't have your discount card, or either wearing headphones.
1: Ooh, great answers.
2: Thank you. That actually is a better answer.
0: Omar, what is the...
1: Not giving them a discount promo code?
2: Asking them to do the card for you because I don't have my code or I don't have my
3: Most of
2: coupon.
3: The time you just enter the phone number now, Jake.
0: What is the rudest... Jake's very behind on the times. What is the
1: Can I give you my promo code for Vons?
2: You don't have your number. Can you just enter the thing for
1: me? How do you not have your number? There's a pad there.
0: All right, Jake, your answer sucked too. Omar, what is the rudest thing that you can do according to Checkers at grocery stores?
3: I've been guilty of this, and I hate when I've done it, but sometimes you get distracted on reading an email or Instagram or whatever, and you make the line stop. Yeah, you're just on your stop. You're not paying attention.
0: That's good. Yeah, they're just waiting for you because it's your turn now. They've done their job. Now it's your turn to pay or whatever. You're just looking down.
3: Mm-hmm. Yeah.
0: All good answers, but the thing that bothers them the most, they claim, is when you leave all your stuff in the basket and just roll, let the basket ride on the belt to them, and they've got to then sort it out all at once.
1: Who the hell does that?
0: Yeah, they don't. They said that that is the
1: stupidest answer they gave.
0: That is one.
1: Just put a basket on the belt.
0: Yep.
3: Yeah.
0: And they say that's one of the rudest things people do. Rather than just lay it all out. Why wouldn't you lay it all out?
1: Why are you making them pick through everything?
2: It's a tiny basket.
0: I like to pretend like I'm a caveman, and this was my hunt. I like to show everything I've put out there. Look what I've put together
1: look
0: here.
1: Look at my
0: harvest. Look at my harvest.
1: Whole wheat bread.
0: Look at this bounty of Lucky Charms.
1: And protein honey.
0: We move on to the next one in clickbait.
1: Thank God.
0: That one was terrible. This is a sign that the person you are talking to or dating is actually incredibly intelligent. And it's not what you think. A sign that the person that you are talking to and or dating and or working with is actually incredibly intelligent, and it's not what you think. So obviously you think glasses.
1: Yeah, that's what makes people smart.
0: Right. They got glasses. They must be a smart nerd.
1: But the meta glasses means you're a perv.
0: Right. So it's not what you think. Well, what is it, Allie?
1: It's when you don't talk about your job.
0: Person does not talk about their job at all.
1: Yeah, they don't talk about their job career. I think if you're dumb and you're trying to make up for something, you're like, oh, by the way, I do A, B, and C, and you know, feel like you need to brag about everything. But I feel like really smart people, they're like, oh, yeah, by the way, I'm a rocket scientist. They don't really talk about it.
0: Right, they're not flexing. As opposed to all the people in LA that are, quote, producers that talk about it every time.
1: I'm an entrepreneur.
0: Right.
1: I invented coasters, the toasters for your feet.
0: Oh, man, that's my idea, it's toasters. Kick your feet up on the table when you take a seat. Toasters, the coasters for your feet.
1: That's intelligence.
0: Patent pending. Jake, what's the answer?
2: They're wearing a cardigan. Only smart people wear cardigans.
1: Oh, yeah, good one.
0: Great guess. How do you know you're dealing with a smart person? Is not what you think, Omar?
3: I mean, I think anybody who is very inquisitive and very curious and asks a lot of questions is a giant size sign of intelligence.
0: Well, according to this, intelligent people have two things in common.
1: Cardigans and glasses?
0: It's not cardigans and glasses.
3: I want to change my answer.
0: Okay. Go ahead.
3: One of those smoking pipes.
1: Oh, yes. Yeah. That's a good one, too. Yeah, smart people have pipes.
3: Yeah.
0: Intelligent people are a combination of socially awkward and sensitive.
3: A monocle.
0: Sensitive and a monocle.
1: Hello. More coffee?
0: And sensitive.
2: No, for me. I have a pipe.
0: Sensitive to sounds. Intelligent people, for whatever reason, have a strong sensitivity to sounds.
1: Because they go,
0: Right. And they're socially awkward.
1: Ah.
0: So we based on that information, we all potentially are very intelligent. Who knew?
1: Okay.
0: We got to take a break.
1: Oh, boo.
0: Sadly, the burgers smell great. More intelligent conversation with this group of idiots next on K-Rock.
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21: K-Rock. Here's what your next 10 minutes looks like this morning on a Tuesday. We will get into your ADD news after this one from System of a Down. Guaranteed to wake your ass up. And then we will get you on the party bus to go to Santa Barbara and see Royal Otis. All you got to do is be the 20th caller. When we tell you, the number is 800-520-1067. Perhaps you've never called before, never won before, never even attempted before. Let's go ahead and make today the day that you go ahead and crack that seal with us at K-Rock. Then a brand new hour of the show will begin, complete with tons of burgers and nudity. That's not enough for you to stick around. I don't know what is. We are Klein Alley Show, and this is K-Rock Your Morning. Wake up!

0: K-Rock Klein-Ally Show, let's get into your news. Then a brand new hour of the show will officially begin with your tickets to hop on the K-Rock Party Bus Santa Barbara for Royal Otis and all these shenanigans you can look forward to with Postmaster Johnny as your camp counselor for that little excursion. And I know it's hard to tell the difference between Postmaster Johnny and the members of Royal Otis, so that'll be the first game you play and the last game you play. It's the only game we have planned right now. You can go ahead and choose your own adventure if you win that trip, and that'll be coming up in about 3 minutes. But first, there's this.
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2: Nancy Guthrie went missing February 1st. That means it has been almost 5 months and there has been no sign of her. It is one of the most tragic cases of the year. They assume by this point that she is probably no longer alive. And unfortunately, they're now releasing some details about other ransom notes they received early on. They said they got a note a while back that basically said Nancy Guthrie was no longer alive and the people who kidnapped her didn't mean to kill her and that she died shortly after her disappearance. There was at one point a note that said time is no longer of the essence and another part of a note that said she is buried with nature. They also went on to ask for money in exchange for revealing the location of her body. But of course, every time the Guthrie

0: countries want to pay a ransom. There's no information on how to pay the ransom or who to pay the ransom to. So they have put out so many videos and statements saying, please, kidnappers, reach out to us. We are happy to work with you. And they have not been able to get in touch with them. Savannah also gave another statement this morning saying, we are begging for your help. She said they're still offering the $1.1 million reward for any information leading to her recovery and convictions of the people who were responsible for this. And she said, please do the right thing for us, for our family, and for our children.
1: You know, it's obviously a very sad story for a million reasons, but I feel like the kidnappers remind me very much of Steve Buscemi and that big goon in Fargo.
0: They're definitely the dumbest criminals ever.
1: Yeah, right. They didn't do this, was planned terribly. They're like, oh, we'll just take her, get a quick meal, call it a day. And they had no plan in place. And now they're like, oh man, we really screwed up. And now, of course, they go to jail for the rest of their lives or death penalty. I don't really know what the rules are in Arizona. Probably death penalty, I would imagine. But if you're responsible for a murder. And so as a result, now you got a couple of bumbling idiots that tried
2: to. But still, they're smart enough to not get caught yet.
1: Well, they haven't been caught yet.
0: Because there's been no way to contact them.
1: Right. But that's where they're eventually, I would imagine, it seems like they seem really stupid and bad at what they did.
0: Or they're just appearing that way, but no. It seems like there's a lot of different ransom notes that were sent to, there were some sent to TMZ, there were some that were sent to different news outlets.
1: Like local TV stations in Arizona.
0: Yes, it's just very strange. And then I think the main problem is that they thought they could find a way for them to be paid in Bitcoin without it being traced, but they can trace it.
1: Of course.
0: So now they're like, oh, crap, we don't even have a way to collect ransom.
1: Hey, Jake, when you drive to Arizona later to check out that Buc-ee's, you can maybe...
2: I'm driving to Arizona.
1: Yeah, we're going to figure this out, but I think you're going to go. And it's a five-hour and 35-minute trip, but while you're there, maybe...
2: Have fun, Klein.
1: You're the guy who's got the problem with Buc-ee's, dude.
0: I told you you'd love the idea.
1: He's going to love it. We'll get into that next hour. Jake could have another tantrum on the show today. Just warning you guys.
0: It's that time of year where people are buying and selling illegal fireworks. And in other states, it is legal to buy them. And there's no better advertisement for your fireworks stand than your fireworks stand exploding and putting on an incredible show, which happened on the side of a freeway.
3: An explosive scene in Oklahoma.
4: Oh my gosh.
3: Fireworks stand up in flames, colorful flashes and plenty of bangs lighting up the sky on the side of the road. The unplanned pyrotechnics, a scary show for those driving by.
4: I want to get out of here.
0: By the way, the woman in that video says, Alex, I want to get out of here. And I guarantee Alex did not want to get out of here.
1: What are you talking about?
5: It looks cool.
1: This is we got a front row seat to mayhem.
0: Alex damn it, I want to stay and watch this. But then I feel like, what a great ad, right? If you actually get to see them shoot off and then that same, same person sets up a new fireworks stand, you're like, okay, I got to get that.
1: Of course, now you can see what they look like in action.
0: I mean, that's an amazing... I mean, looking at the videos, and I don't really give a crap about fireworks, when you see it go off unexpectedly, unexpected fireworks show is way better than planned fireworks
1: show.
0: Those
1: are not the safe and sane varieties, for sure.
0: No, definitely not. How fast can you walk a mile? Health experts have revealed how fast you should be able to walk a mile, depending on your age.
1: 2 hours and 36 minutes.
0: That's so long. I think you'd be walking backwards at that point. Even if you were walking a 5K, you should probably be able to do it in, an hour.
1: Why would anyone choose to walk a mile?
0: I've walked a mile many times. Why don't I walk there? It's a good exercise.
1: Whenever someone says, I say, how far is that? They go, 3 blocks. I go, I guess I'll be driving there. So a mile seems like much further.
0: In your 20s and 30s, you should be able to walk a mile in 13 to 19 minutes. At a brisk pace of 4.6 miles per hour. And I've been on many...
5: That's running.
0: That is running. If I'm going over 4 miles an hour on a treadmill, I'm jogging. How can anyone walk that fast?
1: No, they're using the term incorrectly. I mean, this is, once again, that's not walking. Walking means you're doing it at a nice leisurely pace.
0: Do you think you could walk a mile, for real?
1: Like trying to do a good time or just a standard
0: walk?
1: Regular walk? 40 minutes. Does that seem too much?
0: Not true.
1: I don't know.
0: Give me a real answer.
1: That's a real answer. 40 minutes, I could do it.
0: You can't.
5: You could do it less than that. Yeah. You could do it probably 18 minutes, I would guess.
0: Oh, if I'm walking at a casual pace, I'm usually at 19 or 20 minutes, which, according to this, is at about a 70-year-old or older's pace.
1: Oh, my God. So where's my 40-minute guess? What age is that?
0: That's not even an option.
1: Oh.
0: A 70-year-old can walk a 20-minute mile at a 3.5 miles per hour pace. When you're in your 60s, you should be able to walk one in between 16 and 18 minutes. In your 50s, 15 to 17 minutes. And in your 40s, 14 to 16 minutes.
1: I could drive there in 2 minutes. That's what I know.
0: Take that.
1: Take that, science. Hey, guys, we're looking for you right now. If you plan on being the 20th caller, now would be a good time to give us that call. 800-520-1067. We get you on a bus, send you to Santa Barbara, see Royal Otis. And we will come back and announce who that person is. Might as well be you. In 2 minutes and 15 seconds after Sublime on K-Rock.

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1: Los Angeles,
0: Orange County.
1: The Sonic Pulse of Los Angeles.
0: This is the world famous K Rock.
2: Oh, hell yeah, what a day to be alive. Good morning. Welcome to your K Rock. We are Klein Alley's show. Allie has just injected herself with some of that. What is that stuff called?
3: Progesterone. I can't wait to be done with this crap. Can't even feel my ass anymore.
2: Giving herself the shot in the ass so that she can go ahead and make sure these triplets that she has growing inside of her are healthy and ready to go.
4: How many more shots you have?
3: I have to do this until I get to week 10.
2: Feels like you've been doing this forever.
3: Forever.
2: Though. This hour on the show, if you want a theme for the hour, it's going to be beefcakes and beef because we will be revealing my goal of trying to be shredded by summer. I have fallen very short of the goal, and
3: Why do you say that?
2: Well, last night I had two racks of ribs for dinner. Two racks.
3: That's protein.
2: No, it's not protein.
4: Yeah, it went straight to the neck.
2: Right to the neck. Got to feed the neck. So apparently every goal I had for myself has just gone to my neck. And as a result, many people have written songs. And they said that, in fact, someone sent me a New York Knicks. I thought it was a New York Knicks sweatshirt. I was all excited. And it says New York Knicks on it.
3: Oh, funny. I like
4: that. Awesome.
2: And it has a huge stretched out neck hole. So
3: cool.
2: I'll be wearing that, I'm sure, when it gets a little cooler around here. But we'll be celebrating all things burgers because it is SoCal Burger Week. Now through June 28th, all the details at socalfoodandbeverage.org, and we'll be spotlighting a few of these local spots that are here in Southern California, and Jake will attempt to see if he can do what I was able to do with pizza, blindfold himself and figure out exactly which burger is which, and if he gets it wrong, he will not be able to eat the burgers, which is for him, you know, that's about as bad as it gets, because that guy loves a burger. Jake is a guy that used to keep burgers in his trunk for after dates. So that if the date went bad, he still had a trunk burger to go to, which was like a consolation prize.
3: And when we do this, is he going to be able to pick it up and
2: hold it? I think he's going to have to do it smell alone, no holding.
3: Wow.
2: I believe.
3: Is that what you had to smell?
2: I don't think
3: alone.
2: Yeah, I
5: wasn't. Held the peak says
2: yeah, that's right. Yeah, Vanessa will come in here and hold the beef by Jake's face. So we got that to look forward to this hour on the show.
3: So many ways to watch this morning.
2: If you're not watching on YouTube, you could be because we are streaming live there right now. Let's go ahead and make someone's day instantly better as we say good morning to caller 20. Puts us in Chino Hills with a man named Ryan. Good morning, Ryan.
6: Morning, guys. See Divots.
2: Sweet.
6: It's the throw-up guy.
2: Divots. You're the what guy?
6: The throw-up guy. The party bud.
3: The syrup guy from the party bus?
2: All right. Well, nice to see you,
3: syrup guy
2: from the party bus. You're going to be getting on to a bus to see Royal Otis. Bring your syrup, I guess, and we will send you to Santa Barbara. You're as good as in on that trip. Another chance to win today at noon, and then again at 3, and then again at 6. So we will make that happen for you all day long until we fill this bus with K-Rock listeners. When we get back, Allie, we can either start the eating of the hamburgers...
3: Or reveal your naked body.
2: Or I can get nude for you, and we'll figure that out next.

0: K-Rock, Klein Alley Show. I sent an email to you guys back in, I forget, February maybe, and I said, I'm going to finally put myself in some sort of a goal, and the goal will be shred by summer. And apparently summer is now officially here, so I can't delay this anymore.
1: Well, you even sent follow-up emails, like, updating all of us on your shredded by summer.
0: Well, yeah, because the Vanessa would say, are there any updates? And sadly, I was
1: I don't think anyone was asking for updates.
0: Yeah, Vanessa asked for updates, and I would, Vanessa, right?
2: I asked for life updates.
0: Well, that's all I had.
2: Your life was getting shred.
0: Shred. But what I learned, and this is the sad reality that we're going to prove in a moment, because I'm going to show you a before picture and a current picture, and what we're going to learn is that really there's been no change. That's the sad reality.
1: Well, even that, I've seen videos of us doing shows from months ago, and you look much smaller and sicklier.
0: Yeah.
3: Yeah, sick, for sure.
0: Sicklier, but I feel like now there are certain people that look good in different levels of being in shape. And I don't think I'm one of those people. Like,
3: well, I think it's because you didn't get shredded. You just did the bulk part of it.
0: That's right.
3: And you foregoed the shredded.
0: That's right. Yeah,
3: you have to go through a lean phase, too.
0: Right. I didn't do it the right way. And I tried a bunch of things. I've written down all of the things I attempted to do. And there's
3: raw
0: a lot.
3: This list is nuts.
1: Klein owns one kettlebell and decided to take it everywhere.
0: I bought a kettlebell and brought it with me lots of places. And then when I would just stand around and wait for things, like my kid to finish soccer practice, I would just stand there and play with the kettlebell. People would look at me like I was weird. But I did that for a while. I ate, tried to eat 200 grams of protein minimum a day. And I think I far exceeded that number.
1: Don't you have protein ice cream?
0: I did eat protein.
1: You did protein coffee, protein honey, protein ice cream.
0: Yeah, all the proteins.
1: What other protein items have you purchased?
0: Oh, Ali, every single stupid thing with protein in it.
1: You did protein
3: donuts?
1: And
3: you were also doing a big creatine thing, too, right?
0: Creatine, protein.
1: I think you were snorting it for a while there.
0: I did snort a line of creatine to see if it did anything different. It burns.
1: When
0: Don't
1: we
0: do
1: went
0: that.
1: To Colorado, you brought a bag of creatine with you, and you were taking the creatine while we were in Colorado.
0: Yeah, that's right. And then I played around with some of the injectables. I did some injecting.
1: You sent me
3: what
1: weird...
3: you do?
0: A couple of different peptide things that are supposed to help muscle growth while you sleep. Not actually. Notice I was always trying to find ways to avoid actually doing real work.
1: Like, did you do steroids ever?
0: No, didn't do steroids because I didn't want to.
1: Want to change
0: the side effect of shriveling your nuts was too much for me to bear.
1: Oh, I see.
0: Didn't want to do that. Apparently,
3: what about any growth hormones? That's different from steroids, right?
0: Well, no, but the current protein that I'm taking apparently is filled with growth. It's from another country. Supposedly,
1: Jesus. I think if you were going to do this for another 2 weeks, you would reach like Liver King status.
0: So that my concern is that a couple things. One is because
1: you're
0: eating, you
1: guys like animal parts.
0: Because you guys shave my head as well. I look. A lot of people point out that I look like a
1: meathead,
0: or like a wrestler that never made it. Like one of those guys that
1: washed up wrestler.
0: And that was not the goal here. The goal was shred by summer. So I promised you that I would come in here the first day of summer, regardless of how everything looked. And
1: it doesn't say washed up wrestler by summer?
0: Doesn't say washed up wrestler by summer.
3: Did you happen to weigh yourself at the beginning of the process
0: and
3: weigh
0: I did.
3: Yourself now?
0: Yeah, 173 at the beginning, 193 now.
3: Whoa!
0: 20 pounds up. And a lot of people like to say, well, muscle weighs more than fat.
1: But neck weighs more than muscle.
0: I think it's 20 pounds of neck. I think I put on 20 pounds of neck.
1: It's at least 16 pounds of neck.
0: So you know, I did. Did I go to a gym? Not really. You guys saw some of the stuff I did. I lifted water jugs in my kitchen. I did a bunch of weird stuff.
3: Push-ups in the studio on commercial breaks.
0: Random push-ups.
1: He did them during the break.
0: Some cold plunges from time to time.
1: So now we're waiting for your reveal.
0: So I didn't have any. So I'm going to go oil up behind the thing, Allie, and you guys can go ahead and mock me.
3: Justin's
0: going to
3: oil you up.
1: Yeah, Ginger Justin is going
0: to
1: volunteer
0: oil
1: to oil you up.
3: Well, because he put the offer out there.
0: No, he's not oiling
3: Why
0: me up.
3: Why turn down his offer?
4: All right, new intern.
2: No, we're not doing that.
0: No one's oiling me up. I'll oil myself up. Thank you very much.
3: Let Ginger Justin oil you up.
1: Someone needs to oil you up. You can't do it yourself.
2: Yeah, that's like a punishment for no reason. No,
0: Vanessa, God damn it, Vanessa. Why is that a punishment for no reason?
2: Why do we have to touch each other?
0: Oil me up. Why would you say that? Well, I've been shooting Ali in the goddamn ass for the last 2 months with this.
2: Oh, that's right. We did do that.
0: Injecting Ali's ass. I didn't have a problem with that. I mean, I did have a problem with it. It's disgusting, but I did it because
1: I can oil you up.
2: No,
1: you want me to oil you?
0: No, no, because I'm going to, because then I need to reveal, I'm going to go hide behind this thing.
1: You can't get your back.
3: Make sure you oil up those nips nice and oily.
0: All right. I'll oil up the nips, but we're already late for the break.
3: No, no, no. I'm talking to Ali.
1: Oh. Oh, yeah, I'll do that.
0: Allie, oil up your own nips. Okay.
1: Wait, mine and his?
0: All right, here's.
3: Well, I thought it was just Klein's, but so, yeah, two for one's fine.
0: We have to take a break. Now we're late. Now we're late.
1: Okay.
0: So we got to take a break.
1: Go oil up, and we'll do your reveal when we get back.
0: And then we're going to eat cheeseburgers. And everything, oh, God, and every gain I possibly made will be completely undone. So get
1: it's
0: ready
1: smell
0: for
1: this. Like tanning oil and burger.
0: If you're not on YouTube right now, the reveal that no one has been waiting for. And proof that doing everything you see on TikTok does not necessarily mean you will have any sort of results. This is a cautionary tale. I would love to get back all of those months wasted. And we'll come back with that next.
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0: Oh, a lot of smells happening here in the studio. It's K-Rock, it's Klein Alley Show. It is Tuesday morning, and not only are there delicious burgers in the studio, there is a man half naked behind the equipment right now. He's oiled up. Klein had a goal. He wanted to get shredded by summer. He's been working out in all the wrong ways. He's been carrying kettlebells at his kids' soccer practice. He's been walking across his living room with giant jugs of water. And it has all led up to this moment. It was pretty impressive to see him oiling himself up behind the equipment here in the studio and see all the burger guys in the break room looking and laughing at him. I have not seen Klein. He is about to do his big reveal. If you want to watch along on YouTube, if you go to K-Rock's YouTube right now, you can see Klein's naked body. And let's do the big reveal now. Klein wanted to be shredded by summer. Here he is. He's definitely sucking in. And he is very oiled up and shaven.
1: Why are you laughing? Why is the first reaction laughing?
0: Because you're puffing your chest up like a bird.
1: You made some big...
0: Look normal.
1: I just wanted to eat the hamburger.
0: Do a pose.
1: Hold on 1 second. Thank you, Omar, for this music. It's lovely. This oil is Vanessa got stinks so bad.
0: It smells so bad. It's weird because the burgers smell really good, and then that smells really bad.
1: And Vanessa, I think this is going to get me canceled for being racist. I think I've gone full black body. I've gone black body.
2: Would you want muscles to be defined?
0: You're so shiny.
1: I've not gone black face. I've gone black body.
0: Up again. And you have to do some
2: muscle poses.
0: Your muscle poses. Do some Arnold Schwarzenegger stuff.
1: Don't do Johnny. Not to. I don't want to post this stuff.
0: Do one where you're both that accentuates your neck.
1: This once again, this was a fail. The experiment was a fail. But
3: do your Macho Man impression.
1: Oh yeah, big fail. But Allie, I know you're.
0: Why is some of your chest shaved more than the other?
1: I don't know. This was.
0: Did you wax some and shave?
1: This morning was the reveal day, and I forgot about it until this morning, so I didn't do the thing. So
0: what
1: my question. I was going to shave my chest, and I did it half-assed at 4 in the morning.
0: Oh, got it.
1: So
0: my
1: question is, serious.
4: Where are your nipples, by the way?
0: He's got tiny nipples. That's
4: one
1: of my many birth defects is that I was born without nipples. Like, it's tiny little nipples. Like, I have baby, infant nipples.
0: They are very small.
1: So anyway,
0: this is me.
1: The point.
4: Love me or hate me.
1: The point of all of this is to. I think there's a lot of people out there trying to motivate you to do stuff. It's a waste of time and energy to try to do anything, right, Allie?
0: No.
1: Oh, I thought we were going to get fat together. Now I thought
4: your neck looks so much bigger without your shirt on.
1: I thought it would have looked smaller.
4: No.
0: Someone said you look like Wolverine's, like a team movie version of Wolverine, like his weird stuff.
1: The 562 said it best. I've seen enough. So thank you.
3: Let's put some butter knives in between your knuckles. You could be like a Wolverine. Like
0: that. Cool.
1: I do feel his smell is nauseating.
0: Yeah, no F's. I mean, I'm very easily nauseated right now,
1: right.
0: And the burgers were actually, I didn't mind at all.
1: Right.
0: The smell of the meat and the cheese.
1: Mm-hmm.
0: But then you came in with this body butter.
1: Yeah. It's a terrible
0: Klein,
1: smell.
0: In oil.
1: In oil. So there you go.
0: Shimmery lady oil.
1: You're going to get
5: good,
1: this?
5: Man. You look like a churro.
1: Thanks, Johnny. That's the goal. I was
0: crispy on the outside, goal. Soft on the
1: That's
0: inside.
1: That's the goal I was looking for. So anyway, if you watch the show on YouTube, this is what I'll be wearing every day this summer. This exact outfit, so get used to it. Oiled up and greased up.
0: So you're just going to stay shirtless now?
1: I don't think I can put my shirt back on over this paint that I put on my body right now. And the weirdest part about it is, on some days, not a lot of people walk by the K-Rock Studios. But today, happens to be a full house here.
0: I will say your shoulders and arms look very good. It looks like you kind of gave up in the lower waist area.
1: Thank you. I told you.
0: Did you do core stuff?
1: No.
0: Oh.
1: That's too hard.
0: Okay. Because it looks like you were only working on like two body parts.
1: Yeah. That's about
0: and
1: right.
0: They look great.
1: Right.
0: I think you look very good.
1: Yes.
0: It's just, you know, I think you kind of have to do an all over situation.
4: I don't like this version of Klein. I like old Klein.
1: Does any better. Allie, does any part of you.
0: Let's take old Klein and grease him up.
1: Okay. Yeah. Old Klein was plenty greasy. Wait, does any part of you as a lesbian, does any part of you say, you know what?
0: No.
1: Now after seeing this,
0: no.
1: I could see myself into men again.
0: No.
1: Think about that before you gag.
0: Not at all.
1: Think about it.
4: Give it a little shake, Klein.
1: Hold
4: you know?
1: Allie. Soak it in.
0: Oh, you have so much hair under your armpits.
1: Soak that in. Huh?
3: Do my voice.
1: Huh? Oh, yeah. All right.
0: I'm actually jealous.
1: This stupid part, because of all the hair, this stupid part of the show can come to an end. And
0: we'll get into a different stupid
1: part
0: of the show.
1: It's going to get even dumber, believe it or not, after this. Is that Lionel Messi in the studio? Someone asking?
0: Someone called you linoleum messy.
1: Okay, great. Thank you for that.
0: 310 wanted to know if your wife actually likes this.
1: Oh, God,
0: does
1: no.
0: she think she you're hot?
1: No, hates it.
0: So she liked your body before when it was, like, emaciated?
1: She said that she liked that I didn't care about anything.
0: Yeah.
1: And now she thinks I'm annoying. So I said, yeah.
0: So are you going to keep going, or are you going to
1: No,
0: I'm going to
1: eat 3 cheeseburgers in a second.
0: Oh, okay.
1: Call it a day.
0: Now we're going to get shredded cheese by summer.
1: Yeah.
0: Yeah, baby.
1: After this one, this was the Shredded by Summer Challenge. Hey, Vanessa, as a straight woman...
5: Honestly, I think your arms look great.
1: Oh, here we go.
0: The arms look good.
5: Your arms, Vanessa. The shoulders, Clyde, good job.
1: Vanessa, I'm going to take you to HR after the show.
5: Oh, my. You look like
0: I'm going to pick you up and take you to HR.
1: I'm going to pick you up and bench you over to HR after this. You know what I'm saying? Okay, so Vanessa, this is you're a little worked up.
5: I'm not worked up. I was giving you a compliment.
6: Who is Rambo?
1: Whoa. Oh, Vanessa. Rambo. Thank you for saying that.
0: Did
1: it's
0: you
1: just
0: work
1: me.
0: On your chest?
1: I tried.
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1: Vanessa? Vanessa?
2: Look, can we do the next segment, please?
1: Okay, we're going to do the next segment.
3: A Mexican cutie.
4: Oh, you do what? Look like a Mexican
1: it's
4: cutie.
1: Just the, it's just the oil.
5: A churro.
1: Thank you.
5: I told you look like a churro, Clint.
1: Thank you, guys.
5: You got the pass today.
1: That's right. I got the pass. Right after this, in the studio, Jake the Nerd, blindfolded. Can he figure out which burger is which as we spotlight some of the best burgers that you can actually be eating and ordering during Burger Week Los Angeles? That is after this on K-Rock.

0: is officially SoCal Burger Week, which happens now through the 28th, which means a bunch of different places around Los Angeles and Orange County will be offering exclusive one-of-a-kind burgers. 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These are from Burger 3000. So there's no shortage of great burger places. And then, you know, L.A.'s got a history of some great ones that have been around for a while. Jake loves cheeseburgers and hamburgers more than anyone. It's probably his favorite. Jake, is that your favorite food group, cheeseburger?
1: Yes.
0: Is there anything you like more than that, other than those weird hush puppies you're always talking
1: mustard
0: about?
1: Mustard sandwich, dog.
0: Mustard sandwich, but when you actually have money, cheeseburger, hamburger, that's your move.
1: That, pizza, or surf and turf burritos.
0: We have three different SoCal burger places that will try to stump Jake, who is blindfolded and sitting in the K-Rock studio right now. He was wearing the blindfold because he didn't want to see me with my shirt off.
2: Can I have a blindfold?
0: Allie wants a blindfold as well.
1: We are out of blindfolds.
0: Pass. Everyone has blindfolds on today. And you will. I will describe these three burgers, Jake, but you will only be able to try to figure out which one is which based on smell. And if you're able to do it, then you get to eat the burgers.
1: Well,
0: exactly
1: what sucks is because right now this smells like vanilla bean and like onions in
0: here. Right, right. Because of the spray I put on me, it kind of altered the smell of the entire studio.
2: It is designed to throw you off slightly.
0: So I will tell you, Jake, that in front of you, you have three great-looking burgers. Allie and I have been salivating in here for a while. And Allie said everything's making her nauseous today because she's pregnant and whatnot. But she said these burgers are not actually making her nauseous at all.
2: She goes, I'm starving. Yes, I want to eat all three of those burgers for different reasons.
1: So if I get to smell and guess right, I get to eat them all.
0: Yeah, that's right. And if you're wrong, then we will get to eat them, and you will have to get in your car and immediately drive to the new Buc-ee's in Arizona, which will take you five hours and 35 minutes.
1: How about if I get it right, you have to drive to Arizona? How about that?
2: That would be hilarious. You could show everyone your bod.
0: I do feel like I should feel like I definitely got to move to Arizona.
2: Get a load
0: now.
2: Of this, Scottsdale.
1: You fit in at the University of Arizona.
0: Let's go ASU. You see the neck like this? Come on. So, Jake, I will describe these three burgers.
2: Wait, are you really guys agreeing to one of you drive to Arizona? Because I don't want
1: to
2: be invested in this.
1: I'm not driving to Arizona.
0: If you lose, one of us is driving to Arizona.
1: Okay, then you.
0: But if you lose, then
1: one of us is driving. That's what you said. One of us is driving. You go ahead. Go ahead. You do it.
0: Let me just do some math here. If I leave after the show, 5 hours, 35 there.
1: You're not getting back to like midnight.
0: All right, but I will get back before tomorrow's show.
1: Ugh.
2: Ugh, tomorrow's show.
0: That sounds terrible.
2: Okay, right, well, so we're not really sure what the stakes are here, but someone might drive to Arizona.
0: We do know this. Jake, I thought you want to go because you love Buc-ee's.
1: No, I don't want to go at all. I've been to a Buc-ee's, and that's why I say it's a store.
2: All right, let's just do the
0: burger bet. If Jake gets these wrong, he cannot have any of the delicious cheeseburgers here, and Allie will eat them all.
1: Great.
0: One of these cheeseburgers, I'll describe them. One of them is from a place that I've been to many times. It's been around since the 60s. It is one of the legendary Pasadena institutions known as Pie and Burger. They have brought today a classic cheeseburger, prime beef, American cheese, homemade Thousand Island, pickles, tomato, lettuce. That's one of them. Yep. Been around a long time. Great place. Want to say maybe cash only. I'm not sure if they still are. At some point, I feel like that was a situation there. They make the sodas from scratch there. Love that operation.
2: Oh, it does. I'm just looking at it. Beautiful classic burger.
0: One of the burgers you will be trying is a place that has locations in Hermosa Beach, Redondo Beach, and Long Beach. It is proudly serving. They have brought a burger called the Big Matt, sesame seed bun, which is Martin's, the Matt sauce, pickles, shredded like me, lettuce, diced onions, double patty cheese.
2: And so a little wife beater.
0: And it's wearing a tiny little tank top.
1: You better get back in there.
0: It's adorable. And the other one that you'll be trying is from El Brujo. And you'll be trying their Smatula. Garlic smash burger, lettuce, pickles, garlic caramelized onions, patty cooked in garlic butter with American cheese on a garlic aioli potato bun.
1: Oh.
0: That one I think will be probably the easiest for you to figure out by smell. But once again, Jake is used to making Jake's number one food he eats usually if it's not cheeseburgers. If someone else is buying his cheeseburgers, if he's buying his beans or mustard sandwiches.
2: Yeah.
1: Or someone else is buying it, lobster roll.
2: Right. Which one are you excited about particularly, Jake?
1: I am excited for all of them. I guess the last one you described sounds like the most exotic. One. Yeah.
0: So here's the thing. That is like a bold Mexican flair mixed to an American-style cheeseburger. The other is more classic. But Jake will only get to try any of them if he's able to figure them out on smell alone. He's blindfolded right now. Vanessa's going to hold up. Is she in here? Who's holding up the burger? Johnny's in here.
2: Johnny's on his knees in the studio.
0: I thought Johnny was servicing Jake because Jake kept making these noises like, oh. Johnny's head just popped up under the table.
2: Exotic burger.
0: All right. So whenever you're ready, hold one of the burgers. Just make sure, Johnny, you know the order that you're holding them so we know. All right. Burger number one is being held in front of Jake now. He's sniffing burger one. You can remove the top bun if you need to, but Jake cannot touch the burger. I was able to successfully do this with three different types of pizza, and it was everyone said it was an amazing thing to witness. Jake is trying to do this with burgers now. Johnny's taking off the top bun. Jake is sniffing. That's burger one. Once again.
2: Man, we're already ruining such a nice burger.
0: I know. Jake is stumped on burger number one.
1: It's still, I just smell vanilla beans so much.
0: That's me. That's me. That's my body you're smelling. That's me. It's all me, baby.
1: Okay.
0: All right, give Jake burger number two now. And Jake has to figure out which one is which if he wants to eat any of the burgers. Jake is sniffing. This is one of the most painful things you can do to another person, especially when they're starving. Johnny's lifting the bun up. Okay. This is when Jake starts to have a tantrum.
1: Okay. I think I got that one.
2: Okay, all right.
0: Burger two you think you got? Which one do you think burger two is?
1: The caramelized onion thingy. You had to describe them again for me. But the more exotic one, whatever.
0: The one with all the garlic, you
1: believe. Yeah.
0: That's burger two. All right, give him burger number three now. Burger number three, give it a sniff. Jake has got his nose into the cheeseburger right now.
1: Okay.
0: All right, now, are you ready to lock in your order? The only chance you have to eat these burgers is you have to get this exactly right.
1: Okay.
0: He's so mad already. You know,
1: it's so hard. Like, I mean, how long have these been in here?
0: 20 minutes.
1: Permeating in your oil scent?
0: Yeah.
2: Correct.
1: This is, like, impossible, except for that one with all the stuff on it.
2: Well, you know you got one. Now process of elimination.
1: Okay, so what's the first one again that you described?
0: The first one that I described was from Pie and Burger, the classic cheeseburger.
1: I'll say that was the first one.
2: Okay. And then the second one was...
0: You're going to say the second one was the El Brujo?
1: And wait, what's the not on that?
2: God, you're so
0: the
2: mad.
0: Garlic smash. This is supposed to be fun, Jake. You're making it unfun. What? The garlic smash burger.
2: I'm almost done that one.
1: Then that's the one that's the one that I think is second.
0: Okay, and so you believe the third one by process of elimination is the proudly serving burger, the Big Matt?
1: Yes. That's, okay. I'll do it in order of the thing, which would be weird that you didn't mix them up.
0: Right. So you're saying it would be weird if Johnny came in and put them in the exact order that we described them on the air?
1: I mean, he'd be dumb enough to do that.
0: Yeah, well, shockingly, that's exactly what happened. Johnny did not in any way, shape, or form.
3: These are already here before
0: you got Johnny,
3: you
0: got to rearrange the goddamn order because you gave them to him in the exact...
3: You're not blaming this on me,
0: you gave them to him in the exact order we described them. There was no mixing up.
3: It's Jake. He's like an animal. His nose knows stuff.
0: Ah, forget it. Give Jake the goddamn hamburger. Yeah. Stupid segment's over.
2: Now, Clyde's going to Arizona.
0: All right.
1: Yeah, all
0: right.
1: I'm going to Buc-ee's, baby.
0: All right, so SoCal Burger Week is on. Jake, we'll go ahead and have your celebratory
2: bite.
0: Enjoy all
2: your burgers.
0: We got to take...
1: Oh, wow, these look awesome.
0: Yeah. We got to take a break. That was good how we really rearranged the order on that. Real shell game going on there, huh? Let's just give them to him in the order the client describes them. Man, we're not good at stuff here.
2: It was easy to follow along.
0: We got to, so easy. We got to take ourselves a quick break.
1: Oh, my God.
0: You can watch along
1: That's
0: on YouTube
1: awesome.
0: Right now as Jake is salivating, eating burgers, and I'll be back after this.
1: Dear Lord.
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Summer's officially here. I think we can all agree that hamburgers, cheeseburgers on the grill, one of the official foods of summer, Southern California year-round. I've switched into a tank top now that Johnny brought me, which is almost more ridiculous than me sitting here with my shirt off. But enough, if you're not watching on YouTube right now, we are live on KROQ. And this week is...

0: K-Rock, we are Klein Alley Show. We'll find out what's happening in the world together. We can do that in a moment. If you need us, 800-520-1067 for you to interact with the show. Lots to give you today. The bribery continues. Of course, we like to bribe you to listen to the show because, let's be honest, our personalities are not enough to keep you locked in for the next few hours here on K-Rock.
1: Nope.
0: Although there are quite a few messages on the GOAT line that have a lot of questions, new listeners, old listeners. And let's go ahead and start with solving a mystery that we've never addressed.
2: Hi, guys. So, kind of a new listener to the show. But I'm catching up on some of the older episodes. I listened to the one earlier today that Allie's wife, where she was picking up the tapping again. And I heard it say that there was going to be some recital in June. Well, we're towards the end of June, and I may have missed it, but also...
0: Before we get to the also in his message, Allie, yeah, your wife was supposed to do some sort of a tap dancing recital.
1: It got canceled because of lack of interest and also because no one wanted to pay for the costumes and for the venue, and it was going to be really far in Ventura, and so nobody wanted to drive there.
0: The only thing sadder than a grown-ass woman rediscovering her love of tap dancing is the fact that there was not enough interest to actually share this gift with the world.
1: She's really upset about it, you guys. And then her two tap classes have actually been canceled because nobody wants to go anymore. And now she's really depressed, and I don't know what to do.
3: Let's throw a party!
0: Walk in and see her like tapping alone in the garage and stuff.
1: She doesn't like tapping in the garage. She wants to tap in a studio.
4: A sad tap now.
1: Yeah.
4: It's not off. There's no pep in her step.
0: Nothing worse than sad tapping. Just her wearing the tap shoes to the refrigerator for one of those sad snacks.
1: Full up.
0: Well, anyway, yeah, hopefully that answers your question, sir.
2: Also, Jake, Bucky's is a gas station, too.
3: Oh,
2: just
3: Christ.
2: Go to one and it'll change your life. Sweet, Dave.
0: Okay, thank you,
3: I've
0: sir.
3: Actually been to one. I'm all the only right. person on the show who's been to one.
0: Only person who doesn't know what Bucky's is Jake. Let's get into this. Your news, then a brand new hour of the show can officially begin. Good morning.
5: 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It's time for ADD News.
1: Here's a name you don't hear much anymore. Clive. It's without a doubt an old person name. And Clive Davis, one of the biggest names in all of music, died yesterday. He was 94. No cause of death given, but I don't think we really need all that. I feel like when you're over 90, unless it's murder, let's just save ourselves the time.
4: She heard Katie's tapping. She's like, oh my God, this is so sad.
0: Yeah, that's it.
1: Clive Davis?
0: Game over.
1: Clive would have signed Katie.
0: Yeah, right.
1: So he was obviously one of the most well-known record producers of all time. He signed Earth, Wind & Fire, Aerosmith, The Grateful Dead, Kenny G, Alicia Keys, Aretha Franklin, Milli Vanilli, Ace of Base, LFO, all of the classics. Huh. He helped. Yeah, there we go. There's Kenny G.
0: That Clive,
1: he signed that guy and was like,
0: no,
1: you're going to be big.
4: Yeah. There'd be no hold music.
0: We'd just be sitting on hold in silence.
4: Yep. But
1: that guy also, I think, started a huge long hair for men trend.
0: Oh, he did?
1: Kenny G?
0: Oh, Kenny G. I thought you were saying Clive. I'm like, I think that guy's
1: bald
0: forever.
1: No, that guy was bald for a long time. He also helped Diddy create Bad Boy Records, which only went well.
0: Mm-hmm.
1: He was also fired from Columbia Records for providing drugs to artists and DJs part of a payola scam. Those were the good old
0: days.
1: The
0: whole reason we got into this stupid business. Finally got into this business, and then they go, that whole reason you wanted to get here for the free drugs and whores? We don't do that anymore.
1: It's sad because you get into radio, and then everyone tells you, I remember when this guy came in here and with a briefcase of cocaine and he put it on the desk and said, will you play my record? And they said, absolutely. And that's how things went back then. And you're all so effed up and you're like, why?
0: I think our boss went through a phase where he was getting a new Porsche every year.
1: He got a new Porsche, I think, for 5 years
4: in
1: a row.
4: And a new assistant, by the way.
1: I think that was cool, too, to just diddle your assistants.
0: Every year. God, we missed the good days, didn't we? Damn, we sure did.
1: It was part of the plug-ola.
0: Oh, man, that's right.
1: Here's somebody who's not having a funner summer. The guy who got stuck in a porta-potty in Fresno for 20 minutes after diving in to retrieve his sunglasses.
6: First responders rescuing a man trapped in a vault toilet near Shaver Lake.
1: Shaver Lake is a terrible name for a lake, by the way, especially if it's located in Fresno. A lot of loose hair in that lake.
6: The whole thing starting when the man dropped his glasses in a toilet. That's right, a toilet. Instead of letting them go, they say he tried getting them back before falling in. And we mean all the way in.
7: Via Spanish translator, they advised that the subject had fallen into the chemical storage tank.
1: The guy only spoke Spanish. They had to use a translator while he was stuck in the porta potty.
0: You need a translator for
3: Caca, caca!
1: What is Salim. He saying? We need to get a translator in here.
8: Ayuda!
1: Ayúdame!
7: Fire personnel responded. We were able to safely get him out, decontaminate him.
6: Oh. The sheriff's office says he was in there for 10 to 15 minutes, and we're still working to find out whether the man got his glasses back.
0: Who cares about that part of the story?
1: I mean, we're still waiting.
0: Yeah, that's okay. We'll let those go. But if you think your day's not off to a good start, or maybe this is not the week you were hoping it would be, at least you're not the guy that spent 20 minutes face down in a porta potty.
1: Because you were retrieving sunglasses, not even a phone. That is the only thing that I would instinctively reach for in that scenario. If I lost my sunglasses, who cares? Even if they were expensive, just let it go, man. I mean, your phone, at least, that's got all your data. There's a lot of problems that are associated with that.
0: I've had my kid in a porta potty before, and I thought about
1: I'm just
0: moving on. Let's make another one. We don't need this.
1: Make another one. I don't want to be that guy face first in a porta potty.
0: No way.
1: There are a lot of pissed off middle-aged women today because they feel very betrayed by Bed Bath & Beyond. It was their go-to spot for all their discounted toilet cleaners. But they closed down and they told everybody, even during the liquidation sale, even during the last couple of weeks, we will not accept your expired Bed Bath & Beyond coupons. Just throw them in the trash. People who had dozens, hundreds of Bed Bath & Beyond coupons, they all finally got rid of them when all the Bed Bath & Beyonds closed down.
0: My mom had a folder and she kept it in a drawer. The only thing in that drawer was just Bed Bath & Beyond coupons that she
1: because
0: had been collecting
1: never know.
0: For years.
1: And nobody ever used them, which is the problem. That's part of why they closed down. But now they are reopening as a co-branded, like, hybrid store with the Container Store. There's a couple of them opening up in California. There's Costa Mesa in L.A. In Century City. Those are going to be opening up very soon if they're not open already. And they are doing a contest where they are not only taking your Bed Bath & Beyond coupons that are expired. If they can find the oldest coupon, they will give that person $100,000. So they are on the hunt now for the oldest Bed Bath & Beyond coupon. And now all the ladies that threw away their Bed Bath & Beyond coupons are so pissed because they were told these aren't of use anymore. Just get rid of them. They finally got rid of that pack in the drawer, and now they're saying get them back out, use them. Not only are they good, they could win you $100,000.
0: I'm not kidding, Ellie. I think my mom may have it. I'm not even kidding. She
1: never threw them away? Are you sure?
0: I don't know. I feel like she's the type of person that would be about to throw them away and be like, I'm going to hold on to these for a rainy day. The oldest Bed Bath & Beyond coupon is worth how much? $100,000?
1: One lucky entrant will receive a $100,000 home transformation.
0: I mean, this would be crazy because I promise you she has ones in there from like the 90s. I don't know if that's old enough.
1: I don't know. And when did even Bed Bath & Beyond start?
0: I'm talking 1890s. She's got old ass coupons in there. She's not there.
9: Please leave your name and
0: I'm going to leave a message. She screens my calls now.
1: She does?
0: Mom, do not throw out your Bed Bath & Beyond coupons.
1: They could be worth $100,000.
0: This is a serious call. I know you don't take my calls anymore.
1: But this isn't a prank.
0: This is not a prank for the first time ever in our relationship. These coupons, that drawer you have in the kitchen that you say stay out of, that's my Bed Bath & Beyond coupon drawer, could finally be worth something. So listen closely, look it up on the internets.
4: Also, have you seen your son's neck? It's huge.
0: All right. Goodbye, Omar. Thank you. Goodbye. All right. Thank you,
1: Mom. Did you love your son 3 noses ago?
0: Okay. Goodbye. What a lovely message. I'm sure she'll really appreciate that when she gets back from her morning walk.
1: She'll appreciate it when she's rich.
0: Yeah, when she's rich with that $100,000 Bed Bath & Beyond room. It's going to be great. All right. Anyway, we got a decent hour to get into, believe it or not. We will get into it in moments.
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0: Now bring on the food coma. Good hour as we digest cheeseburgers here at K-Rock, Klein Alley Show. Good morning. Welcome to your summer, funner summer. Proven that to be very, very true as we have between now and Labor Day to get everything done. And we are asking you, there's a post up on our Instagram, Klein Alley Show, pick your favorites and agree to do them with us. Forced fun all summer long. And decide if you want to get drunk at a water park or if you want to have a backyard kegger. I mean, there's a lot of options you could have. Actually, a couple of interesting messages on the goat line. Specifically, Ali, about the backyard keg party, including this one.
12: Hey, guys. Mr. Suave Agave here. This is for Klein. Klein, I got a solution for you for your keg party that you got to throw. Just throwing this out there if you want to, but I'm actually having pool party with a tequila brand on July 18th.
0: So this guy's got a yard, he said.
12: Backyard boogie. It's a backyard party.
0: It's a backyard boogie. And he says we could all just move our party to Suave Agave's backyard.
1: Why don't we do a tequila keg?
12: Oh. And it said that you need to throw a keg party in a backyard. It didn't say specifically your backyard. So if you want to come party with me, bring a keg. We can party it up. Enjoy the pool, unlimited tequila, food, drinks, DJ.
0: It's got BJs.
4: Oh, my God.
0: That sounds amazing.
1: Food, drinks, and BJs.
12: All that taken care of. All you got to do is bring the keg.
0: All right. Well, we show up with the keg.
4: Is there a guest list cap or, like, you know, throw out the invitation on the air and everybody can come and show up?
0: Yeah, reach out to Suave Agave off the air and figure out how many
3: of us. Also, I did think that we did say it had to be Klein's house.
0: Oh, great.
4: I don't remember that. But,
0: Jake, when is the week you're floating? When are you floating
1: on
0: the river?
1: Jake's the only person who really cares about going to Klein's house specifically.
0: Jake,
3: I want to stay all night.
0: Oh, great.
3: I'm shutting down that part.
0: When are you out of town, Jake? When are you going on
3: I'm
0: that
3: not
0: float?
3: I'm telling you nothing.
0: Because that's when the party is, when you're out of town.
3: I'm not going anywhere.
1: He's starting to get afraid of travel.
0: Yeah, I know. We're going to talk to Jake about this in a moment, but I believe you are slowly becoming agoraphobic.
3: Totally.
1: I think you're on the cusp.
0: And
1: you're
0: think
1: at a crossroads, friend.
0: Yeah, this is like, you know, when you talk about that weirdo that never leaves their shack, like that's about you in 2 weeks if you don't change things. Royal Otis now on K-Rock.

0: Want to see Royal Otis in Santa Barbara? You'll have another chance to hop on K-Rock's party bus in less than 2 hours, and then again at 3, and again at 6, and we'll do it for you tomorrow morning as well. Plus bonus tickets, as always. So hop on the party bus with Postmaster Johnny, head to Santa Barbara, and enjoy Royal Otis. So Jake is not leaving his shack very often these days, and I think that once you start staying in more, leaving becomes more challenging. And even that bar you go to all the time, you're a big regular at that bar. You've recently stopped even wanting to go to your favorite bar because you just like to stay in the Jake Shack.
1: Yeah, or at least outside.
0: Don't you think that this is going to go down a very slippery slope into full-blown agoraphobia?
1: I don't know if it's agoraphobia because I still like to be in my backyard, but I just don't like to go places because I think traveling sucks.
2: I think agoraphobia is when you don't like to go places.
1: I thought you don't like to be outside.
0: No, I think it's the definition of what you just said, where, like, you just don't want to go anywhere. And I know going places is annoying because of parking and stuff, but usually, like, walking, like, we've already made the joke that you never leave Burbank. I mean, you always ask people, hey, can I interview you for K-Rock? Sure, where are you from? And the answer is always Burbank, because that's the only place you ask, talk to people.
1: Yeah, because it's the easiest place to get to. Why would I go anywhere else when everything I want is, like, right around me?
2: It says agoraphobia is driven by the dread of experiencing public environments.
1: Well, see, I don't know if that's exactly it, but I just don't like to travel, because traveling, especially like flying, it just sucks. The whole process sucks. Even flying out of Burbank isn't the best, and then flying back, I hate it. Just the idea of doing it makes me anxious.
0: So
2: if you've ever seen him at an airport, he is very anxious.
0: He's the worst.
2: Yeah, and even when we've flown with him and gotten to the airport like 2 hours before the flight, and he's totally a wreck.
1: Yeah, I have like PTSD from when I was really sick, because then I had to use the bathroom all the time, and then you have to get in line, then you have to stay in line, and then I'm stuck in line, and I can't use the bathroom if I need to. It sucks.
0: Jake's pulling his little purple suitcase he has. Looks like he stole it from some middle-aged woman.
2: And he has to argue with somebody about his dog usually at one point or another.
1: Oh, yeah, that whole thing too.
0: So, I mean, to go out as you seems like it sucks anyway, because there's a lot of you having to explain yourself to people.
1: Yeah, sometimes.
0: So I get why you should start staying in, and I think the first day you should stay in is the day I have my backyard kegger at my house.
2: It's just interesting because summer travel is such a, you know, people love to experience new places. You know, Omar was just telling us where he's planning to go, all these new cities, and you know, you might miss out on some new life experiences, Jake, if you're not willing to go try new things because you're really set in your ways.
1: Yeah, but even my own ways, even me traveling, I still go into places I always go to.
2: Yeah, you're even traveling, you're just going to the same place every year.
1: Yeah,
2: you're just traveling to the same place.
1: Yeah, because I got to go to places where I have family that I can stay with for free.
0: You know how we could solve this problem?
2: Drive to Arizona.
0: We get a map of the world, and we just throw a dart at it. And Jake, and you just go.
1: Oh, great.
2: Jake's going to Qatar.
1: We're going to Iran. Awesome.
2: Yeah.
0: Jake, I mean, I'm being serious. Would you be opposed to... I mean, that's a great way to get over this fear of leaving, is just to have this... unexpected. I never thought in a million years I would go to wherever.
1: But I don't even have a passport.
0: Oh, you don't.
2: Yeah, we can take care of that.
0: Yeah.
2: That's okay.
0: You could still have time to get a couple of months to get a summer vacation. It's usually not a long and annoying and expensive process to get a passport. So, yeah, we could figure that out.
1: I'm getting anxious just thinking about it.
2: Okay, I found a website called Earth Roulette.
0: Oh, here we go.
2: Spin it, and it'll tell you a destination. You have to go there.
0: Jake.
2: Ready?
3: Oh, cool.
0: Jake, are you?
1: There's so many places I don't want to go.
0: But if
2: this
0: if,
2: website gives you so much anxiety,
0: if we give you, I'm being serious now.
1: Even if it was just like Central California, I don't even want to go there.
0: If we cover the cost of this trip in some way, shape, or form,
2: room and board.
0: Yeah, room and board. We're not going to buy all your dumb tchotchkes you're going to buy there. I don't care if you buy roadkill in Amsterdam. I'm not paying for that. But I'm saying, if whatever it is, Allie's going to spin the thing. Will you go to this place this summer?
1: This summer?
0: Well, yeah. This is the time.
1: I can't go this summer.
0: When
2: you get your passport, we'll plan it.
1: I'm so scared. I'm going to throw up my burger.
0: Are you really?
1: I feel sick. I feel ill.
2: Whoa. I think that's why it's important. Exposure therapy, right? You got to challenge yourself to go out and do this stuff. Otherwise, your world is just going to get smaller and smaller, Jake. And then you are going to be afraid to leave the shack. Even outside is going to be scary.
1: It's just a roulette thing. This place can super suck.
0: Everyone knows that the one person, like a neighbor, I had this guy, Gary Roush, guy never left his house. He was a weird shack house. Weren't allowed to trick or treat with
1: him.
0: What's his name? Gary Roush. He's going to be.
1: And it rhymes with house?
0: He's going to be like you, dude. I'm telling you, at one point, the guy was like probably going around. Now all of a sudden he just wouldn't leave his house.
2: Wow, I can put filters on.
3: Yeah, there's filters. Do you want to go to cold, mild, or warm climate? Obviously, Allie, click affordable for the budget.
2: Oh, I was going to click expensive.
3: Oh. Yeah,
0: let's go affordable.
2: Affordable. How about I'll pick mild?
0: Okay. Mild for what, weather?
2: Yeah.
1: No, I want to go to Norway.
2: All right, I just won't click on anything.
0: Yeah, let's just leave the whole world open. This
3: website's cool, by
0: the way.
3: This
0: makes the whole world an option for Jake.
1: Okay. I'm so scared.
0: Jake, have you clicked yet?
2: Yes.
0: Jake, you, my friend, are traveling to...
2: Hertogenbosch.
1: That's not even a thing. It's a sausage.
2: In the Netherlands, Hertogenbosch.
3: Oh, that sounds cool.
2: Discover the rich culture of Hertogenbosch. What it's known for
0: sounds
2: is
0: sounds like Jake's condition.
2: Hertogenbosch all over
1: the
2: place.
1: That's what I say when you say that.
0: Yeah.
2: You can stay for $146 a night at a nice hotel. It's known for being budget-friendly and having great spots to eat out and incredible views and nightlife.
0: Jake, you know when you like to talk about those bands that no one cares about? Now, Hertogenbosch can be your same thing. When people are talking about, like, oh, I went to Hawaii, you're like, oh, yeah, well, I went to Hertogenbosch.
2: Yeah, I want to go to Hertogenbosch. Sounds cool.
0: So, it's a great...
1: Is that a real thing? I never heard of this place in my life.
4: What's the country?
2: It's the Netherlands.
1: Oh. Ooh.
0: Jake. You want to go to Hertogenbosch?
1: Sure.
2: Let's
0: do it.
2: That's
0: done. Great.
2: Look at these. There's castles. There's beautiful views and churches. Looks very fun.
3: What's that flight cost?
0: What's a flight cost?
3: Can someone look that up?
2: Plan the trip with a travel bot. Here we go.
0: Oh, from LA to Hertogenbosch. I'm sure that's not a direct
2: flight.
0: Plan
2: my Hertogenbosch trip.
0: Said no one ever.
2: Wait, so. Where would you like to go? Hertogenbosch.
0: So hold on. I'm sure
2: three, 5 days?
0: Three days.
2: Okay.
0: We're paying for it.
2: References. Okay. All right. Here we go.
0: Give me the total on this.
2: Let's see. I got to put
0: because maybe sometimes the tourism.
2: You got to leave at a Burbank, not even LAX, right? Because you're not.
0: Jake would not go to LAX, no.
2: It's going to be so much more.
0: So he's going to have to probably fly from Burbank to LAX and then leave from there. Okay. It's going to be at least a 6-flighter, I feel like, for Jake. Jake, I don't know why you wouldn't just want to. All right, whatever. You got your own weird stuff. But this is our way of curing your agoraphobia. There's one answer, and that answer is Hertogenbosch.
2: The flights range from... Oh, it's going to be about $2,700 one way.
0: All right. Have you thought about...
1: Looks like I'm not coming back.
0: Thought about
2: a one-way ticket to
0: Jake
2: Hertogenbosch.
0: Jake is moving to Hertogenbosch, everyone.
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11: 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Or are you just getting Stockholm Syndrome? Whatever. Just keep listening and maybe we'll unchain you from that radiator one day.

0: they rock.
1: Klein Alley Show. It is the month of June. Everyone would argue it's World Cup month, except Alley, who's still fighting the good fight for Pride Month, and that's why people are saying we need some lesbianists in our life.
2: Hi, K-Rock. I have two things to say. Can you guys bring back that funny skit?
1: Lesbianess. I mean, I don't even know if we need to bring it back now that that guy just gave us the rendition of the theme song, but this is an opportunity for you to ask a question to a living, breathing lesbian. It's time for Lesbianess.

0: Hey, before you answer some of these questions, Allie, and that is one of Omar's finest theme songs to date.
1: It really is.
2: Thank
1: Great
2: you.
1: Job.
0: Before you answer these questions, though, this guy actually makes an interesting suggestion about Let's Be Honest this month.
3: Hey, guys. Sweet tips. I'm looking at my calendar right now, and it looks like next Friday is the last Friday of June. I was thinking, would you guys be down to do Lie Day Friday for June and have Allie be on the hot seat just so it could be kind of like a Let's Be Honest and the Lie Day Friday?
0: Like a real Let's Be Honest on the lie detector
3: double
0: machine.
3: Feature. I don't know, maybe a question we could ask is like, does she have a preference onto the gender of her baby? Or, I don't know, just something like something super incriminating.
0: I would love to do a, if he's available, maybe we, since we haven't done any Let's Be Honest this month. I mean, we'll get on a question now, but I mean, it would be great if maybe we could plan that for the last Friday of the month, which I think would be, is that this Friday?
1: That would be this Friday.
2: Yes.
0: Yeah.
2: Mm-hmm.
0: So that could be a legitimate Lie Day Friday Let's Be Honest edition where Allie is on the hot seat. We could bring in coworkers and find out if Allie finds them attractive or not. Oh, we could have so much fun with this.
1: Why would we do, well, there are a couple actually that.
0: I know who you're into.
1: No, you don't.
0: Oh, I do. I do. I
1: know. Sales lead. Yuck.
0: I know who you're into. I see your eye. I see the certain people that walk in this kitchen, and I watch your eye wander. You got that
2: well,
0: real.
2: I think isn't that the Greek lady?
0: Yeah. Oh, yeah. Allie's got a big
1: thing
0: for the
1: Greek.
0: Well,
1: we all have a crush on her.
0: Allie's got a big thing for the Greek.
2: Yeah,
0: the big.
1: She's hot.
0: Allie, every time that woman walks by, Allie smashes a plate on the ground. She's so into her.
1: They're like, oh,
0: Opa. She does it
4: every
0: time.
4: Did you say something to her the last time?
1: Did I say something to her?
4: Yeah, because she doesn't come through to the kitchen anymore.
0: Yeah, because she knows Allie's perving on her.
4: Aw, dude.
0: Yeah,
1: sorry.
0: No, it sucks.
1: No, I didn't say anything to her.
0: Here's
1: no.
0: Here's your question for Let's Be Honest.
5: First of all, Trover time, pure gold. I was like crying from all the laughter. Absolutely hilarious.
0: Thank you for downloading the bonus podcast called Klein Allie. Trover time, appreciate that, but that's unrelated. Get to your question, please.
5: Love it. Secondly, can we have an impromptu Let's Be Honest section? Allie was talking on Thursday about how her breasts are getting bigger because she's, obviously pregnant. I'm wondering, does Katie get excited over that? Just like how a guy would? Let us know. Thank you.
0: It's a great question. I remember when my wife's boobs started to get really big when she was pregnant, but she wasn't showing anywhere else, just in her boobs. And it was like the greatest couple of weeks of my life.
1: Well, I'm definitely showing in other places already.
0: Oh.
1: I mean, but
0: the question is your wife
1: is
0: excited
1: non-
0: about it the same way that a man would be excited about that, or is she more interested in conversation?
1: I feel like we'd have to call her and ask her.
0: Oh, really? Write down her number. If we want
1: Let's
0: to get if we want to get real lesbian, if we want to get real lesbian honest,
1: then I would have to ask her because I really have no idea. I don't think so. I don't think that she would be turned on by me having larger boobs. I think she actually likes that my boobs are on the smaller side.
0: Katie?
1: Oh, there she is.
6: Yeah.
1: Hi.
0: Congratulations
6: Hi.
0: On this pregnancy, even though, as Allie says, a lot of times you had nothing to do with it.
6: Right. Absolutely nothing.
0: So.
1: It's her egg.
0: Oh, that's right. This time you did have something to do with
4: it. Yeah, she bailed because she's a coward.
0: Relax, everyone just calm down.
1: No.
0: Are you?
6: I'm a coward.
0: No. Don't listen to Jake. Jake is okay. Jake's just trying to start problems.
1: She's all I am.
0: Here's the question for real. If I have a kegger in my backyard, would you tap dance at the kegger?
6: No.
4: Okay. That'd be so awesome.
0: The real question is for Let's Be Honest. Allie, you can ask her.
1: But babe, we would be giving you an experience so you can tap in front of people because you didn't get your little recital.
6: Allie, I don't want to tap in front of people. I'm the reason the recital didn't happen.
1: You canceled it because you didn't. You were too embarrassed.
6: I'm not a performer. I have stage fright.
0: Mm.
1: So the real question here is because I'm pregnant, my boobs are starting to get larger. You've noticed this, okay. Right?
6: Yeah.
1: Yeah. Are you turned on?
6: Are you turned on
1: by the fact that I have bigger boobs, or is it a turn off?
6: It's neither. I mean,
1: cool.
6: I like
1: apathy. That's love. Awesome.
0: Neither.
1: Awesome. Passionate about tap dancing and not about my.
0: That
1: boobs.
0: Hurts so much.
6: This is like these are very random questions. What do these have to do with? each other.
0: Well, they have nothing to do with it. The tap dance conversation was earlier today. I just didn't know when we talked to you again. This one just came through on the GOAT line. It's Les Be Honest, a chance for people to get questions answered by living, breathing lesbians. And in a hetero marriage or pregnancy situation, it's very exciting when all of a sudden there's the boobs get big. Very excited for the partner. I speak on behalf of all men. And someone wanted to know if women feel the same, and you're saying not the case.
6: No, I'm more into, like, the androgynous look.
1: Cool.
0: So,

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0: Thank you, Paradox. We are Klein Alley Show, K-Rock, and we wrap things up with some takeaways from today's show, things you may bring with you into your world. I'm not looking forward to what I have planned after the show today, so already I would like to trade. In fact, that drive to Arizona to go to the Buc-ee sounds better than what I just realized.
1: What do you have to do?
0: I got this couples therapy thing that's been on Zoom the entire time since we started doing it, but the therapist is in town, and apparently she is coming over to
1: You're doing an in-person session?
0: In-person session at our house.
2: Wait, a house call?
0: House call.
1: It's going to be so awkward.
3: Do it at Buc-ee's.
2: I didn't know that was a thing. I thought usually you go to their, like, office.
0: I don't think she's California based. I didn't realize that.
2: Whoa.
0: So anyway, she's like in town, and I guess she. I was not a part of this planning, which makes me think I'm about to be blindsided.
2: What do you mean?
1: How?
0: I feel like the two
1: you
0: of them.
1: You think it's going to be a naked model? And you'd be like, this is the therapist.
0: I just think the two of them came up with a plan, and I was not involved in the plan. So now it feels like I'm walking in, and I'm covered in this stupid oil and glitter. So I'm going to rush home.
1: Just shower.
0: I don't have time. It's happening right after the show today.
1: It is?
0: Yeah, I got to rush home because she's got a limited window before she has to fly out of here or something. So now I got to go. I'm covered in oil. I'm going to show up looking all smelling like cheeseburgers.
1: Oh, my gosh. You're overthinking it.
2: You had to shift that thunder from down under.
0: I've won so many points in therapy. I'm winning this whole thing. Every week, the Zoom ends, I feel great about myself. I go, I won this round. Definitely,
3: well,
0: no
3: now you
0: question.
3: You look great.
0: I win every round.
1: Now you look like you feel.
0: And this woman, I can tell. I need to have this therapist because she's like, she gets to hear the crazy too, So she's like, yeah, this guy's onto something.
1: And then she's going to see you in person and be like, oh, God,
0: right,
1: I'm so wrong
0: right,
1: about
0: I think
1: him.
0: It's, right, I'm afraid it's going to all be
1: I
0: undone.
1: I think if you put back on the little shirt.
0: I'm not putting back on the tank top.
1: Come
0: I'm going
1: on,
0: in.
1: Put back on the tank top.
2: I just say you work in radio. You host a wacky morning show show, and then she'll be totally understand.
1: Yeah, play her a clip.
0: Does anyone have a collared shirt I could borrow? I need to get a collared shirt. If I don't walk in wearing
1: a
0: collared
1: shirt. No,
0: that
1: looks like you're trying too hard.
0: I know, but the problem is...
1: You can't look like you're trying.
0: If I go in covered in oil and glitter...
1: You're
0: she's
1: not
0: gonna...
1: covered in
3: yeah,
1: oil and glitter.
3: Yeah, make her a mimosa.
1: You look fine.
0: Someone says I look like a West Hollywood bartender.
3: Yeah, make her some drinks.
1: Not anymore.
0: That's my permanent look now.
1: You can just shake-a-shake-a some drinks up.
0: Shake-a-shake-a. So let's figure out who wins couples therapy today. Score will be updated tomorrow. Let's do takeaways from today's show. What do we got?
1: 818, my takeaway is your Greyhound bus ride may come with spinal meningitis.
0: That was a crazy story.
1: 424, my takeaway is Arby's. We have the herp. 818, Vanessa hates Messi, and Klein looks like every bobblehead.
0: Thank you.
1: 213, Kaka, ayúdame. 650, the moon has great representation. And 626, my takeaway is thank you, Clive Davis and Kenny G, for all the great hold music.
0: Man, if it was not for Clive Davis, you'd be sitting around listening to your own thoughts instead of the sweet sounds of this man. And now we can all sit on hold for hours, forget why we even called to begin with. It's a beautiful thing.
1: 415 thinks that you're going to have a threesome with your therapist.
0: Definitely not. That's an interesting problem. Now I haven't thought of that.
1: Definitely a lot.
3: It's basically how every one of them start. It's kind of like the therapist.
1: House call.
3: House call, dude. Come on.
0: Well, I'm oiled
1: you're
0: up.
1: You're all oiled
0: I'm already
1: up.
0: Oiled up. Wow, man, this would be a great. This could be the
1: now
0: greatest.
1: You're excited.
0: If this happens, it'll be the greatest afternoon of my life. I'm very excited. Guys, pray for me, please. Send good vibes, Vanessa. Send good vibes.
1: Good vibes.
0: All right.
1: Give me some vibes.
0: Takeaways from today's show. What do we have? Jake the Nerd. What's up?
3: Klein makes a great gorilla fart.
0: Thank you for that. If you don't know what we're talking about, you should listen to the entire show. That's in context or out of context. What's your takeaway, Johnny?
3: Klein's a churro.
0: That's right. Yeah. Thank you for that. Vanessa, takeaway?
4: Klein looks messy in general.
0: Great. Is there anything not about me today? Allie, you have a takeaway from today's show?
1: You look terrible.
0: Thanks. Thank you. Thanks.
1: Sorry.
0: That's what smart people say. Omar, you have a takeaway?
2: My takeaway is that Klein's a big bib baby.
0: Big baby. Hey, yep. These burger bibs, huh? Jake, did you get any burgers on your shirt when you were doing the taste test?
3: I believe I did not.
0: Yeah, these burger bibs, the future, man. These are great. People
1: they
0: ask
1: are
0: me,
1: the future.
0: They are the future and the past.
1: It's in the trash can
0: the
1: future.
0: Have a good day. We'll do it tomorrow. Try to do it better. If you need us in the meantime, you can find us on the GOAT line, 844-956-GOAT. Sluggo's in here in a moment. He's got more spots on that bus to go see Royal Otis. And then you'll have more chances this afternoon with Kevin Ryder. All right, have a good day. Bye.
5: Glenn and Ellie, it's just okay. Doo-doo-doo. Glenn and Ellie, it's just okay.
0: Oh.
5: Glenn and Ellie, it's just okay. Just okay. Doo-doo-doo.
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absolutely love that it's Johnny from the morning show who's going to be on board the K-Rock party bus with you as you head up to Santa Barbara to see Royal Otis. I guarantee you he will keep you entertained. 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

Monday through Friday at 12 noon, you get a 90s at noon movie assignment, and some of them you're supposed to see in theaters. Like, for example, Total Recall was at the Vista in Hollywood recently, and Office Space was at the New Beverly. Do you know what your 90s movie assignment is for this week? How are you going to get an A in that class, or even an F? If you don't know what your movie assignment is, we'll give it to you sometime after 12 noon during 90s at noon. I don't know, Kenneth. Kyle.

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0: Just some guys who call themselves Joyce Manor, the name of a certain apartment complex. Those guys are on Epitaph now. They actually kind of grew up, though, on Tumblr. Made all their stuff happen. They've been working together for damn near 20 years now. Joyce Manor is who does. I used to go to this bar on the world-famous KROQ. Another 40 minutes of nonstop K-Rock awaits you, and it will include today's 90s at noon session. There's going to be some damn good stuff in there from bands like Depeche Mode. I'm going to play you something from Sneaker Pimps and Metallica on the way on the world-famous K-Rock.
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August 21st is when the new Weezer album, the 20th studio album, will be out, the Gold album. So clearly you need to, you know, get a bunch of your friends together. 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Have Grandma over. Make her bake cookies or something. Celebrate the new Weezer album. Probably take the week off after that as well. 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

0: Depeche Mode, Enjoy the Silence, kicking off today's 90s at noon, and that was a hell of a kickoff for the 1990s, the Violator album, and that song in particular. Hi, this is Lug Monstrosity. Hi, K-Rock, who's this?
1: This is Robert.
0: Robert, you getting kick off your summer in a damn good way by heading up to Santa Barbara.
1: Oh, hell yeah. Like that.
0: You are going to get on board the K-Rock party bus with my pal Johnny and go see Royal Otis.
1: Yeah, that's what I'm talking about.
0: What are you going to bring to the party, man?
1: Some booze.
0: Perfect. All right. I was going to say maybe a little smoke, but whatever, man.
1: Sounds good, too.

Thanks to Don Knotts, of all people, some 90s teens get transported into a 1950s black and white comedy and begin breaking everything. Colors begin showing up. They are not conforming to the norms. In your 90s movie assignment this week, Pleasantville. Absolutely love that movie. Watch it before Sunday to get an A. I wish I-

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1: Not only an Eve 6 song, but a couple of really good movies that I like a lot. It's Sluggo and 90s at Noon, designed to remind you of who you were and what you were up to back in the 1990s. You know, they say it a lot, but it's true. You and I are very fortunate that everybody didn't have a camera or video back in the day. Hey, did anyone bring a camera? Is something you just don't hear anymore, and that's a good thing. You can deny. I wasn't doing that in the 90s. What are you talking about? We're not out of the 90s woods yet. Next 40 minutes of nonstop K-Rock should yield some Baruch Assault and Alice enjoying the day in chains, just like you used to do.
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1: All right, here's the deal. We're going to put you on the K-Rock party bus and send you to Santa Barbara to see these guys, Royal Otis. On board will be K-Rock's Johnny to keep you entertained. Now, how far up the 101 you are before you hang your first BA out the window is up to you. Your next chance to win coming up at about 3. Carol Q.

Just a few days ago, Take Off Your Pants and Jacket celebrated its 25th anniversary. So, of course, the gentlemen of Blink-182 are celebrating one thing. They're celebrating by selling jackets, which is kind of perfect. But also there's a new bonus track edition of the album, which includes that one there. Don't Tell Me It's Over. I don't know if you've seen the video. Perhaps you've seen it where they're out asking people, hey, what's your favorite Blink-182 song? Most everybody said, shut up, I'm busy, go away. But that one made quite a few lists, no surprises. Kara.

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0: take the E out of somber, and you've got somber. Put the E back in, and it's a word that means dark, gloomy, or deeply serious. Hey, that's me. I'm very dark and gloomy and always deeply serious. But ox, that's not why you called. You wanted another 40 minutes of nonstop K-Rock, huh? Man. All right. Sublime could be played at you, and some Pierce the Veil coming up on K-Rock.
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0: The Enola Holmes 3 Daily Challenge Riddle. If you know the answer, go to www.kroq.com for your chance to win a $100 gift card and be registered to win the grand prize of an additional $500 gift card. Today's riddle is, I am a historic event from real life in 1888 in London that one of Enola's cases is based on. What am I?
1: What am I?
0: Enola Holmes 3 arrives on Netflix July 1st.
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Nashville seems like an interesting place to see those guys. Sublime on the 4th of July. That's where they're playing. It's Slugger on K-Rock. 4th of July, I'll be watching Jaws, as I do every year, since it takes place on the 4th of July, and having fish sandwiches. And that's nice and all, but I got to get out of here. I'll see you tomorrow. Goodbye.

0: It is 106.7 K-Rock. It's KROQ. It's Kevin Ryder in the afternoon. What's up, party people? On the show today, people are dumb. A high-speed chase, a car full of drugs, ends up at Camp Pendleton. Not ideal. What's up with Florida? Another car chase. A homeless man stole a police cruiser. We have the 420 catch of the day, which is on the way. It's our new music feature. And in the 5 o'clock hour, more tickets for you to see Royal Otis in Santa Barbara.
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0: It is the world famous K-Rock, 106.7 KROQ. It's Kevin Ryder in the afternoon. And if you've heard me talk about car chases, you know my passion for them. I love a good car chase. And Southern California is the king of the car chase. This guy, this is a wild police chase when a guy drove off in a stolen patrol vehicle.
1: Wild new video tonight shows police pursuing a driver in a stolen patrol vehicle.
0: It is super weird to see the police chasing the police, but the guy was driving a police vehicle.
1: This all started with a caller telling police a homeless man.
0: All right, what's your guess? The homeless man, let's see, was begging for money too aggressively? Was cursing at her?
1: Threw a bucket at her car and chased her with a stick.
0: Huh. Threw a bucket at her car and chased her with a stick. I don't think that would be in my top 100 guesses.
1: Police say when officers tried to detain that man.
0: All right, so officers tried to detain him. What did he do? Just run away? Smack him with the stick?
1: He escaped and drove off in a marked police cruiser.
0: So while police were attempting to detain the man, he literally just jumped in the cruiser, the police cruiser, and took off. So now he's driving a police car with a stick.
1: CHP eventually took over the pursuit and got him to pull over and surrender.
0: All right, as car chases go, I mean, it was a strong start with the bucket and the stick and then the police. And then it reached its climax when he took off in a police cruiser. And then after that, it was just lame. Just a reminder, police chases are for us, the TV viewer. Keep that in mind, please. And step it up, homeless guy with a stick.
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0: based on. 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
1: Hi.
0: Hi, who's this?
1: This is Alicia. Who's this?
0: Alicia, it's Kevin Ryder. You're caller 20.
1: No way.
0: Yes way.
1: Are you kidding me?
0: Not at all.
1: Oh, my gosh.
0: You won tickets to go to the K-Rock Party Bus to their Royal Otis's show at the Santa Barbara Bowl on July 9th.
1: Oh, my gosh, Kevin.
0: Yes.
1: You have just made my day.
0: I'm
1: going
0: so
1: to the
0: glad.
1: Beach with my dog wasn't enough. Now I get to go on a party bus.
0: Yep.
1: Oh, my gosh.

0: Up in Florida.
1: Deputies say a black SUV lost control and crashed Saturday.
2: So it doesn't say he ran into anything. He lost control and flipped his car. I'm not exactly sure how you do that.
1: Cheyenne Figaro says she saw the crash and pulled over to help.
2: All right, excellent. A good Samaritan. She sees the guy roll the car. She says, I'm going to stop and get out and help. I love seeing that. Here's the good Samaritan that pulled over to help with her version of what happened.
3: The guy crashed in next to me as I was driving. So I stopped to make sure he was okay. And when I stopped,
2: the car exploded. You had to pull him out of the car?
3: I got out of my car. He ended up taking my car and driving off with it.
2: Oh, man. She's a good Samaritan, and she pulls over to check on him, and he jumps in her car and drives off. What a dick.
1: Investigators say the driver stole Figaro's car and took off, but deputies say the stolen car didn't get very far.
2: The guy got in an accident?
1: Minutes later, it ended up at a nearby Chick-fil-A.
2: Sometimes you gotta get your chicken on. And I'll never say that again, I promise.
1: Witnesses say the suspect abandoned the car and walked through the parking lot covered in blood.
2: Oh, man. There was no mention that he was covered in blood, but he's walking through a parking lot covered in blood.
1: Witnesses say the man also took a French fry from a child.
2: He's a monster.
1: And asked for a milkshake.
2: Well, I mean, come on, he has to wash the fries down with something.
1: Deputies say the suspect then ran next door to this Daly's gas station and became combative.
2: I like that he just abandoned the car and then ran next door to a gas station.
1: Authorities say they eventually were able to arrest him.
4: And that suspect was taken to a nearby hospital. We are working to learn his identity and his condition as the investigation remains ongoing.
2: She pulled over to help and he stole her car.
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1: Hi, this is Julia Wolf, and this is my new song, In My Room. It's about having feelings for someone and the absolute torment that comes along with it. 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

0: Adam.
1: Routine traffic stop this week turned into a 6-hour manhunt.
2: Yeah, local law enforcement in Orange County tried to pull a suspect over, and the suspect fled and then went to Camp Pendleton and ran the front gate and kept going.
1: After the driver breached the gates of Camp Pendleton.
2: Oh, I just said that. Sorry. Spoiler alert.
1: He and a passenger then jumped out and hid on the base. This happened Thursday evening.
2: So they jumped out of their car on Camp Pendleton and tried to hide from the police on a military base.
1: Deputies from the Orange County Sheriff's Department say those two people left their vehicle in base housing.
2: So they abandoned the car, and there's two of them. Both of them jump out and run different ways and hide.
1: The NCIS launched a search throughout the camp and issued a temporary shelter-in-place order for nearly 4,000 family members who live on the base.
2: Let's see, who doesn't look like a Marine?
1: Until those two people were eventually found.
2: Maybe not the best hiding place.
1: During the search, authorities found 51 kilos of cocaine and fentanyl inside the runaway vehicle.
2: 51 kilos of cocaine and fentanyl.
1: Federal authorities will oversee the investigation, and the suspects will likely face federal charges.
2: Yeah, the Marines train for battle, and you're just a dumbass with 112 pounds of drugs in your car.

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You can see Royal Otis in Santa Barbara on K-Rock's Road Trip USA destination number 5. 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
1: I am going to tell you about an 85-year-old Florida man who was arrested for street racing.
0: Excellent.
1: That's coming up.

0: It is world famous K-Rock. It's Kevin Ryder and Megan Holliday. The 420 catch of the day is on the way. First, it's time for three things at four.
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2: Three things at four.
1: One, two, three.
3: Number one, an 85-year-old Florida man was arrested after deputies clocked him driving his gray Nissan 350Z at 110 miles per hour in a 45 zone while street racing a red Corvette going 125. The man was calmly smoking a cigarillo when he was pulled over, and here is the interaction with him and the police officer.
4: So is there any reason you guys are street racing? Because you're 110 and he's 125.
5: No, that guy, he swerved at me.
4: I was behind you guys since we came from off of Leeds, come out of Leesburg.
5: He swerved at me, and he shouldn't have done that.
4: Okay.
5: And I am out just having a little ride in my favorite car, and I'm not about to do anything with anybody, but when somebody swerves at me.
0: Right?
4: You were in swerve, but listen. I have it on my dash cam.
3: I love it. It's like, I'm just out driving my favorite car.
0: When somebody swerves at me.
3: Both men were charged with street racing and excessive speeding. Number two. Meanwhile, in Sacramento, a man stole a patrol car right under the nose of the cops who were on foot looking for him.
6: In with new video into KCRA 3 tonight showing the moment a barefoot and shirtless suspect ran from police before he's accused of stealing a patrol car leading law enforcement on a chase. Copter 3 followed that pursuit as the suspect drove all the way to Lodi before he was arrested.
3: Lodi.
0: He stole your car.
3: Oh my God. I loved that so much. And number three, a woman in Houston was seen on surveillance video robbing a mausoleum with
0: what?
3: With a toddler.
0: What?
3: A toddler with her. So here's that story.
7: Please bring your kid to work day is fun, but if the work in question is robbing a cemetery mausoleum, let's not participate. A West Houston cemetery has become a crime scene. Surveillance video caught a woman stealing jewelry and other valuables from a mausoleum with a toddler by her side. She allegedly targeted glass front cremation niches containing the remains and memorial items of loved ones. Investigators say the woman used a tool to manipulate locks on a protective glass panel. Once she was inside, she allegedly removed jewelry and other valuables, all while a toddler moved alongside her. Authorities say this is not an isolated incident. Roughly a year ago at the same location, the suspect in this surveillance video is believed to be connected to that incident. The woman was described as a, quote, heavyset white female between 30 to 45 years old with dark hair, glasses, and several tattoos on her back. Authorities hope someone recognizes the suspect and comes forward.
0: Thank God for that report from an 80s girl.
3: They don't need that gold ring anymore.
0: No, they
3: They're
0: don't.
3: Dead. I'm Megan Holliday. That was three things at four on K-Rock.
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9: 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The song is Private. Frontman Jesse Rutherford recorded the lead vocal on his phone. And the song was built around a garage band drum loop. It's about keeping a relationship hidden and low key. Private is the name of the song. It's The Neighborhood. And it's the 420 catch of the day on K-Rock.

0: I've been on a lot of K-Rock party buses.
1: I think you're banned from this one.
0: And it's a great first hour. It's a great hour one. Just don't overdo it. We're giving you a chance to go see Royal Otis in Santa Barbara coming up on K-Rock.

0: It is the world famous K-Rock. We are giving you tickets to the party bus to see Royal Otis in Santa Barbara. And we also have another prize for you.
1: Yes. So during the 5 o'clock phone topic, it's your chance to see this band at the Greek Theater on July 8th. And that's coming up on K-Rock.

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0: It is world famous K-Rock. It's Kevin Ryder and Megan Holliday. Did you see the couple that renewed their vows at Taco Bell?
1: I did see it. And they had their little matching Taco Bell shirts on as well.
0: They've been married 60 years or something like that. Listen.
2: When renewing your vows at Taco Bell, your speech will, of course, have to feature spicy food metaphors. But also,
3: I will love you for every day that God blessedly grants us together.
2: A few days ago, 81-year-olds Mickey and Joanne Muehlstein celebrated 60 years of marriage at this Utah location where they have eaten lunch together every day for the past 12 years.
1: Every day?
0: Every day for 12 years.
1: Oh, my God.
0: Like, I love Taco Bell.
1: Yeah, sure.
0: Maybe my favorite, almost my favorite.
1: Yeah.
0: Fast food restaurant. But every day for 12 years is crazy.
1: Yeah, that's a lot.
3: Our love has been strong enough to survive every twist, and not just cinnamon.
2: The ceremony was officiated by the district manager as tears were shed by friends and family. I'm not sure more heartfelt words have ever been said in the presence of a Crunchwrap Supreme.
4: I promise you that no matter what happens, I will never let go in our aging years.
2: As one of their 8 children, Amy, put it,
5: I just wish that everyone can have that and find that in life, to have that kind of love for each other.
2: Now, I've done stories before about a chain restaurant playing a pivotal role in a relationship, like this couple who got engaged at the airport Chili's where they first met.
6: Will you be coming here next year?
1: Oh, my God.
0: But that's different, because that's not an obsession. That's like, oh, that's where we met.
1: Right.
0: So let's go back there to celebrate.
1: Yes.
0: But this couple, 60 years together, and 12 years they've been going every single day.
1: It's crazy. I have a friend who is just as obsessed with Taco Bell, and he has kids and everything. And so this is his private thing that he does like every other day.
0: Doesn't tell the kids,
1: doesn't tell his wife, goes to Taco Bell, orders the same thing. And
0: every time?
1: Yeah, every time. And it's like every other day.
0: I get in ruts like that where I'll order the same thing from the same restaurant for 3 to 4 months or whatever, and then I get in another
1: one. Get over it, yeah. 100%.
0: All right, so we want to talk about strange obsessions you refuse to give up. Strange obsessions you refuse to give up. It's kind of your thing.
1: Yeah, whatever it is.
0: People have sort of given you a hard time about it, and you're just like, oh, sorry, that's my thing.
1: Yeah, I'm doing it.
0: So the number is 800-520-1067. You call with your stories of your strange obsessions you refuse to give up.
1: And for the best call or text, got your tickets to see Royal Otis at the Greek Theater on July 8th.
0: All right, strange obsessions you refuse to give up. 800-520-1067.
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0: Calling all Enola Holmes fans. 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Today's riddle is, I am a historic event from real life in 1888 in London that one of Enola's cases is based on. What am I?
11: What am I?
0: Enola Holmes 3 arrives on Netflix July 1st.
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1: 310 says, my strange obsession is that I have to sniff my 1989 Ninja Turtle plushie before I go to sleep, because if I don't, I feel like bad luck will happen. 1989. Wow.